0: reignited into the Palisades fire days later. Prosecutors argue he deliberately set the fire in the Palisades out of resentment toward the wealthy, while the defense argues there's no direct physical evidence tying Rinderknecht to the fire. The Palisades fire killed 12 people and destroyed thousands of homes. Jurors will continue deliberating until they reach a verdict or give up. I'm Sharon Reardon.
1: An Indiana man accused of stalking former Phoenix Mercury player Sophie Cunningham made his initial court appearance today. Prosecutors say 49-year-old Kevin Singh is charged with stalking, intimidation, and harassment. Prosecutors say Singh sent explicit messages to Cunningham, who now plays for the Indiana Fever, over social media. He was arrested Tuesday. Arizona's first and only Freedom Rock is going to be dedicated this weekend in Prescott Valley. The community is invited to gather at the Civic Center Saturday morning for a dedication ceremony for the rock that honors the state's military heroes. The rock was painted by Ray Sorensen after a community group was put together to ensure success with the project. Officials are still raising money to find a dedicated site for the rock. Taking a look at your money at the closing bell, the Dow up 71 points, now 550. KFYI traffic.
2: I used to feel so guilty handing over the tablet just to get things done.
3: 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But honestly, I switched to Lingo Kids. The guilt is gone and the kids are obsessed.
2: 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Do they actually like it?
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4: 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I'm flying into space!
3: 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They're happy. I'm happy.
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7: My name's Phil from Beverly, Massachusetts. I've lost 88 pounds with Awaken 180. I was type 2 diabetic and I was severely overweight. I got to do something because what I was doing wasn't working. 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So I've been on Awaken 180 for a year ago this month. I'm now completely off of all diabetic medication, cholesterol medication. 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It has completely changed my life.
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1: Mostly clear tonight, the overnight low 88, sunny and breezy tomorrow, high 110, and mostly clear tomorrow night, low 84. I'm Brad Siegel, 550 KFYI.
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10: Garrett Lewis with you. It's your afternoon addiction. So glad you've made it that way. If you've been listening, thank you. If you're just tuning in, I started four. You've missed so much, but it's okay. We'll get going. We'll get going. You can always listen on demand. Thank you for listening on KFYI in Phoenix, KNST in Tucson, on the free iHeartRadio app. Hello. And then on the 550 KFYI YouTube channel. What's happening? So look, the media tried to brainwash you that America is going full socialist. That's what we're doing. Full socialist. I got news for you. It ain't happening so quickly, okay? It ain't happening so quickly. Matter of fact, the big news, if they were accurate, is that Democrats are about to have, and they actually just started, a major civil war. Democrats are just now realizing, oh my God, we've lost all control. We've lost all control. The Democrats are in big trouble. They never reeled in the crazies. Because they were using the crazies. They were using the crazies to try to get energy to get people to go out and vote. But then the crazies started doing crazier things. Hating on Jews. Pushing transgender crap. Right? Men and women's sports. Even more. Right? Getting violent. Democrats are like, well, we do need the crazy wing to try to get some attention and some energy, because honestly, Democrats don't inspire anybody. So they were hoping that these socialists or commies, let's face it, they're commies, that they could inspire people to get Democrats back into power. And now it's out of control. I played yesterday the soundbite. Hakeem Jeffries was seen on TV at a watch party in New York City, and the crowd of bloodthirsty socialists and communists were chanting, "You're next, you're next, you're next." And then you had Mamdani, the New York City mayor, have three of his picks win. It's three. Does it mean the whole party? No, but the media and everything, oh, that's it, it's over. And now the Democrats are sweating. They're sweating because they realize these people are kind of crazy. James Carville. When James Carville is your source of sanity, you have some problems. This guy's off the deep end. Things he said about Trump, everything else. Anyway, James Carville is now publicly speaking out about how he does not want these Democrat socialists of America to be anywhere near the Democrat Party. This is big stuff. Here is James Carville on News Nation.
6: Some guy, like a person who illegally commits a felon, we shouldn't deport him. No, put him in jail, then deport him. I mean, yeah. A felon is a felon. I don't have any sympathy for them. But these people are really out there, and a lot of people feel like I do. We just don't want to be in the same political party with them.
11: Oh. Do you think this endangers...
6: I hope they feel the same way about me.
10: So James Carville said, I don't want to be in the same political party as them. And by the way, just because they... I mean, some of them actually say, I'm a Democratic Socialist of America. I'm DSA. A lot of them don't say that, but their actions say it, okay? Yasemin Ansari, same way. Adelita Grijalva, same way. Greg Stanton. I mean, so what if Greg Stanton doesn't have a septum ring and blue hair? He does the same crap. He's fighting for illegals. Same thing. Same thing. Now, James Carville is saying the quiet part out loud, and you're going to start to have more Democrats do this. You're going to start to see Democrats now kind of turn their back a little bit on Graham Plattner because they realize we're losing people, right? We're also, these crazy candidates that are winning are also going to fire up the conservatives that don't want any part of these people voting on behalf of them. James Carville was on some kind of a podcast. Oh, what the heck? It is what it is. And this is what he said. He's talking about one of the three Mamdanis. Mamdani picks that one in New York City. One of the three. And this chick talked about wiping her mouth on the American flag, didn't have a napkin. They just hate America.
12: The New York Times reported, and I have the quote right here. I'll get to it. She is against passed off all her views. She has attacked interracial relationships in the American flag.
10: Yeah.
12: Lady, I ain't in the same party as you. I'm sorry. I just not. And I actually do think it's time for Democrats to talk the S word, schism. I really do. And everybody's always said, no, we're coalition, we're big tent. And there's just some that I can't be in the same tent with.
10: There's some S I can't be in the same tent with. He doesn't want it. James Carville is trying to be the one that gives the message to Democrats that are elected. It's okay to crap on and rip on and ridicule these socialists. We shouldn't want any part of them. But this is the Democrat Party. Now, there are so many of them. And again, I think it's a fad. The Jew hatred, I hope to God it's a fad. It's a horrible fad. But you have Democrats that all of a sudden are blaming Israel, hating on Jews, you name it. They're doing this for the first time because they think it's what their potential voters want to hear. They don't have any moral character whatsoever to say the right thing. James Carville is telling them you better get your S together.
12: I'm totally comfortable in a political party that spends time questioning the policies of the government of Israel. In fact, I'm enthusiastic about that. I don't want to be in a political party that denies the right of the state of Israel to exist. That's just not. Wow. I just can't do that. I'm sorry. It's just not doable.
13: They are a great gift to Donald Trump.
10: I'm telling you, this is a big deal. The Democrats know they're in big trouble. They got a guy with a Nazi tattoo. Democratic voters don't want this. I mean, some Democrats, they hate Trump so much, and this is what Democrats are banging on. I hate Trump so much, I'll vote for the guy that's the Nazi. I mean, it's kind of crazy, but they are in the middle of a civil war. It's so big, the media doesn't want you to know about it, and that's why they're not talking about it, but it's starting to seep out. And it, and James Carville's like, oh my God, we're going to lose the midterms big time because of this. This is going to be what is going to inspire Republicans and independents to go to the polls. And even some Democrats that are like, these people are crazy. They're crazy. I mean, when you get Ruben Gallego, listen to this, Ruben Gallego on Graham Platter's Nazi tattoo.
14: There's been a lot of establishment Democrats that everyone loves. I don't have to go to the names, but you could all look it up, that have gone on other podcasts of people that have done anti-Jewish, anti-Semitic, and conspiracy theories. But everyone's okay with those guys because, you know, they speak well. They're the establishment candidates. They're running for important offices, right? So it's okay for those guys to try to get crossover, but this guy isn't, right? This guy isn't allowed to do that because at the young age of 20-something, he got a stupid tattoo.
10: So there you go. It's a Nazi tattoo. He knew what he was getting. His ex-girlfriends have come out and said it. And Ruben Gallego downplays a Nazi with a Nazi tattoo by just calling it a stupid tattoo. They are socialists without even coming out and quite saying it yet. Some of them are, some of them aren't. But this is what the Democratic Party is. This is their brand now. Now, the question is, does the rest of the country go along with this? The Democratic voters, what about independents, Republicans? Wait till you hear the amount of people. When you hear this, there was a poll. How many of these people support socialism? Is it working? Are people switching? I have it for you. It's coming up. Garrett Lewis with you. It is your afternoon addiction.
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1: Mostly clear tonight, the overnight low 88, sunny and breezy tomorrow, high 110, and mostly clear tomorrow night, low 84. I'm Brad Siegel, 550 KFYI.
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0: But look at all others. The number is the same. It was 29% back in 2010. It's 30% now. Socialism has become increasingly popular among Democrats, but it is a much tougher sell in the rest of the electorate. It's a much tougher sell among independents. And this is why Republicans actually think that there could be some electoral opportunities because of these Democratic socialists winning primaries, and why there are a number of mainstream Democrats who are going, I'm not quite sure about that.
1: Wow. Now you know why James Carville is freaking out. Now you know why some Democrats are like, well, Graham Platner, don't really know him, except for stupid Ruben Gallego. Dumb Ruben. But all of a sudden, yes, if you missed that, in 2010, 50% of Democrats were cool with socialism. It's jumped to 66% now. All voters, 29% were cool with socialism in 2010. 16 years later, it's the same, 30. Up 1 point. Now, this is not the kind of feeling that you got right after Mamdani's 3-1. You're like, oh my God, it's all going down. And I'm not saying there's not a chance, right? I'm just saying that Democrats are worried because their party is becoming exactly what America doesn't want. America's not too high on the Democrats to begin with. When they're flat out socialists and America knows it, it's going to make people not want to vote for him. And that's why Democrats are freaking out. Just more evidence for you so you feel better about yourself. Because I'm an optimistic guy. More Harry Enten.
0: Take a look at Google searches for the DSA, the Democratic Socialists of America. Up like a rocket. Up 140% from when Mamdani, who of course burst on the scene about a year ago, up 140% from his primary win. And again, we're going to highlight it right here. Reached an all-time high this week. More people are interested in finding out more about Democratic Socialism than they ever have been in the United States of America.
1: That was this week. Oh my God, does that mean they're into it? Oh my God, this is incredible. We need to learn more about this DSA stuff, the Democratic Socialists of America.
0: And given what you see in a slide like this, where you see, hey, you know what, there's still socialism isn't popular, and when you see, oh my goodness gracious, among all voters, it really isn't popular, Democratic Socialists of America, that's why Republicans are saying, hey, there could be electoral opportunities here.
1: Okay. Yep, think about that. 140% increase in searches for this. I need to learn more about it. And yet, it hasn't grown in popularity for all voters. Now, some Democrats, yeah, maybe it was a lot of Democrats doing 140% increase in searches for Democratic Socialist of America. But the public, all the voters are like, I don't want any part of that. I don't want it. Maybe you have some goofballs that still live in Manhattan and stuff like that. New York City, right? You have that. I would hope it's different here. It'd be different. Now, here's the thing, though. In the Arizona legislature, the Democrats, they are all socialists. Like, I don't know what else to tell you. Like, this is what they're... Maybe they feel like it's a fad and I have to have this kind of a thing. I don't know. But they're just as crazy. But the voters are like, I'm not sure. So the best thing the Republicans can do is point out policies that actually connect with the voters. Things that they want, right? And that's why the socialists are going, we're going to give you lower prices. Apparently, Democratic voters don't believe Democrats, but they're believing these socialists. It's like Obama. Obama was the first of this. He was a very good liar. Like, I could see it a mile away. I'm sure you could as well. Very good liar, right? He said nothing and said it so well. But now you have some of these, I mean, slick tongue liars. The Mamdani guy with that perma grin. That guy's got so much hate inside him. He can smile. He wants we see through this stuff. Some don't as much. But the Democrats are scrambling because they go, I think we've gone a little bit too far. And they must, look, if it was not going to hurt the Democrats, Carville wouldn't have said a damn thing. He would have stayed quiet. 1,000%. But they're worried. And there's a big civil war going on right now. And this could really help the Republicans. Look, oh, there was an incident today again. Iran flying a drone into a ship. Oil still at 71. Still at 71. People want this to end. They think it can. Trump, one way or the other, is going to end it.

0: Gas prices go down. Things get cheaper. It's June, almost July. You have still 3 months before people start voting. That crazy. It should be November. They're going to start voting in some places in September. There's a lot that can happen between now and then. A lot. And it's only going to get worse for the Democrats. Now, I don't want it to get worse for school choice here in Arizona. But there could be some insane rhino deal making with Katie Hobbs. There may be a special session where Katie Hobbs gets her dream, which would inspire Democrats to put reforms in for empowerment scholarship accounts and school choice. What is going on? Steve Montenegro behind this? You're going to get the latest from State Representative Rachel Keschel, who's been down there and been very outspoken about it. You got to hear it. We got to hear who's doing what. Need the facts. It's coming up right here on your afternoon addiction. So I was talking today to Matt over at Lund Mortgage, and he's like, listen, man, things are dropping. Like, I looked, I said, the 10 years dropping, that impacts mortgage rates. He's like, yeah. He goes, well, the problem is that people sometimes, they rely on the media. The media is 2 or 3 weeks behind. He said, if people want to get a house now, the rates are already going down. It's going to be reported in 2 or 3 weeks. That's when everyone's going to jump in. 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
1: President Trump welcoming a group of American farmers from across the U.S. to the White House for dinner tonight in the Rose Garden. The event comes as Trump has ramped up his efforts to court that group ahead of the midterm elections after farmers experienced rising fertilizer costs sparked by the Iran war. The death toll is rising after two strong earthquakes struck Venezuela Wednesday. At least 188 people are dead. That number is expected to continue to rise as many remain trapped under the rubble of collapsed homes and buildings. Nearly 1,000 people are reportedly injured. Two brothers are now facing charges in connection with the disappearance of a 13-year-old girl that triggered a turquoise alert earlier this week. Apache Junction police say Patrick Sanchez is facing charges that include kidnapping, sexual conduct with a minor, and luring. Manuel Sanchez is facing kidnapping and related charges. That 13-year-old was found safe yesterday. There remains zero containment on a wildfire burning northwest of Sedona. Officials say the pocket fire has grown to more than 1,100 acres, with more than 900 personnel on scene. The flames have been burning for nearly a week now, but it's still unknown what sparked that fire. Now a check on traffic.
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0: 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So many ways to listen and now even watch. It's awesome. So apparently there's some shenanigans going on at the state legislature today where they are putting the crosshairs on the Empowerment Scholarships account. This is part of school choice. It's taxpayers' money. Leave us alone. If I want to use the money that I pay that would follow my kid to a public school, why can't I use that for a private school, whatever I want? This is crazy. And now you have apparently rhinos working with Democrats. Could give Katie Hobbs a win. Is this going to happen? Let's bring on State Representative Rachel Keschel to talk about this, because she's very outspoken about this. Rachel, I appreciate the time. So tell me, what exactly is happening down there right now? Are ESAs in danger?
16: Hey, Garrett, long time no talk to. You've kind of forgotten us down here in Tucson.
0: Oh, my God. Just stop it. Just stop it. Go ahead.
16: Anyway, yeah, so this has been something that has come up. Honestly, the first that we heard of it, it was in the 11th hour of the session. We were pulled in and told that the union, which right away I saw a lot of red flags. When the union wants to negotiate with Republicans, there's probably something going on.
0: Mm-hmm.
16: So, at the end of session, we were pulled in and basically told that they wanted us to drop certain ballot initiatives, specifically getting rid of the teachers' unions, which sounds amazing to me. They wanted us to drop that, and then they said that they would drop their ESA initiative. Now, I started getting phone calls. You know, I'm very connected with my constituents, mm-hmm. very connected with the ESA community. Right away, I was getting text messages and phone calls saying, please don't give in to them. And so that was interesting.
0: Well, can I just jump in really quick, Rachel? Because that's a big tell, yeah. Right? When all of it, they've been trying to collect signatures to get it on the ballot for people in Arizona to vote away Empowerment Scholarship accounts. So when the union says, hey, let's make a deal, to me, it means you're not even close to getting the signatures. You're not gonna, and you're not even confident that people are going to actually vote to get rid of this stuff. That's one, right?
16: Correct.
0: Okay, so two, people don't know about this. This ballot initiative to basically hurt the teachers' unions, it doesn't get talked about enough. Tell me if I'm wrong about this. This would actually not make it automatic for teachers to have their union dues deducted from their paychecks. They'd have to get out their checkbook or whatever and then on their own give up their money to the unions. That's what would happen here, right?
16: Correct. The teachers would still have a choice. And, yeah, what you're saying is correct. And people were telling me that they did not have their signatures. Now we can't really get a straight answer. Honestly, we haven't been able to get a straight answer. Do they have their signatures? Do they not? I had heard that on June 13th, they had stopped paying circulators. So they pulled back from paying circulators. I'm sure many of you have run into them in grocery store parking lots, Hobby Lobby parking lots. They, way back on June 13th, they stopped paying circulators, which tells me they were taking the millions, tens of millions of dollars they had, and they are now going to be able to pour that into the Hobbs race, the governor race, the Secretary of State race, the AG race.
0: So they cut their losses.
16: Problem.
0: Yeah,
16: exactly. And when you are coming to make a deal, when you're coming to negotiate, you're not usually coming from a place of strength. You're coming from a place of weakness. That's the struggle I've had.
0: So let me ask you this then, really quick. Let me just jump in if you don't mind. This is State Representative Rachel Keschel on the Afternoon Addiction. So why is there the possibility of Katie Hobbs calling a special session, Republicans doing a deal with her?
16: So that's the problem. So there are two ways that you can call a special session. One is the governor can call it. Two is the legislature with 3/5 of the body plus the leadership can call it. If we allow her to do this, this is going to be a victory lap for her. That's where I'm struggling. You know, I actually talked to Congressman Biggs today. He called me to get my take on it. He's a wonderful man. I do have hesitations about this. I do think that if Katie Hobbs calls us into a special session and then we acquiesce to this ESA deal, she is going to do a victory lap.
0: Yes.
16: So and she's going to be able if to she go
0: called
16: out.
0: You, but if she called you in, do you guys have to go with it? Doesn't mean you have to pass anything, right?
16: Well, I mean, I suppose there are different things. You have to have a quorum. There are things, this doesn't happen very often.
0: No.
16: You know, I'm in my fourth session of my second term. I have never heard this with a special session. More than anything, I was really excited at the end of the session. Myself and other representatives were feeling very positive about how it ended. It felt like we ended on such a positive note. I've been out telling my constituents, hey, you know, finally Republicans unified on an issue. The Democrats were throwing a massive temper tantrum on the House floor at the end of session, which meant we were very over the target. And for once we had unified, we were all together.
0: Okay, so should it be Speaker Montenegro? Should he be saying, nope, we're not doing this, forget it? I mean, shouldn't there be like a big, giant boom against this right now?
16: There should be. Now, I will play the devil's advocate. You know, I've been doing this a long time, but you know I don't like the BS either.
0: Yeah.
16: But I do understand some of the people in the ESA community are looking at this. A lot of it is fear-driven, which I hate. You should never, ever make such an important decision based on fear.
0: Yep.
16: But I do understand they're all saying, what if, what if, what if? What if the ESA initiative gets on the ballot? You know, then we're going to potentially put the ESAs at risk, and it's going to be in the Constitution, just like Prop 139 with abortion. So I understand the argument, but honestly, we left this session, the 2026 session, kicking the Democrats' asses.
0: So what's changing? That's what I'm saying. Like, who wants to make a deal with Katie Hobbs for this?
16: I don't know, because no one will give us a straight answer.
0: When you ask the leadership, you're talking about?
16: Yes.
0: So that's fishy right there. So the leadership, Montenegro and his crew, they're just not saying anything? This is crazy. So what do they want to do again? They want to regulate ESAs, right?
16: They do. So the problem that I have with this is when you start slippery sloping regulating private schools, I have an issue with that, because we should not be regulating. Government should not be regulating private schools, period. We should not be. Now, another issue we have is the fingerprint cards. The fingerprint, most private schools are doing that already. So when Democrats, you know, say they're BS that private schools aren't fingerprinting their employees, that's not true. They are. But when you have a homeschool parent, and you have a homeschool parent that is hiring a tutor, to put those types of regulations on a homeschool parent and a tutor, that doesn't work. So we have to compromise. If we're going to go to the table and they're going to say we have to give up everything, all of our ballot initiatives, the union initiative, the 60% that goes to the teachers in the classroom, that's a really common sense thing to me.
0: And they're trying to, so who's trying to tell you to get rid of that?
16: Well, so the deal is the bill that was sponsored by Matt Gress when we, at the end of session, what they're saying is nothing has changed in that bill. So it caps the rollover money. It causes fingerprint clearance cards to be required for private schools and homeschoolers and their tutors, which is not okay. I think there are four stipulations in that. That has stayed the same. So basically, we're having to give everything up. Three good ballot initiatives frees up upwards of $30 million that they are going to go out and spend on the state races and legislative districts like mine, like 17, which is one of the most contentious this year. We have got to slow down and think about what we're doing here. That is the one thing. They always corner us, put us on the spot, and say,
0: so this is leadership. This is, because this makes no sense. It's a little confusing, got to be honest, Rachel. It's a little confusing. Like, what are they trying to do? Why would Republicans give up these three things? That teacher union thing is great. If you really want to be in a union, write your own check. Don't have it automatically deducted. The unions are afraid of that, so are Democrats, because I don't think a lot of teachers are going to give up their money, and they know that, right? Shouldn't you have a choice? Yeah. I think that should happen. You know what? If any Republicans go with this, if leadership doesn't stamp this down now, Montenegro and his crew, then they should get primaried or lose, and people just won't vote for them, and they're going to lose their job. What is wrong with these people? It's insane to me. When do you think this is going to happen if it does? I'm running short on time.
16: I don't know. No, you're fine. We're supposed to let leadership know where we're at. There were some really good ideas from, and I'll just name drop, Representative Leo Biasucci, Representative Justin Olson, Representative Matt Gress.
0: Mm-hmm.
16: all said we need to basically exchange one for one. So let's repeal HCR 2040, the union bill, and then you drop yours. Let's do that. Let's start for a change, because I was touting how we were finally on offense.
0: Be on offense. Don't give up anything. Why do they want to give up?
16: Republicans are never on offense. So why don't we do that? So there are some other really good ideas that we really need to consider.
0: But does anything really quick? Do you guys have to give up anything? Like, just leave it as status quo.
16: Yeah, I mean, minimally, let's just give them the union ballot.
0: Why give them anything? Why give them anything?
16: Well, so can I tell you real quick before you go?
0: Yeah.
16: So the police and fire, they are threatening to come after people like me.
0: I know this is, and this is because they're afraid their unions are like, oh, well, you're not going to automatically deduct union dues.
16: But legal has already said that's not the case.
0: Yeah, no.
16: Legal has already said that's not the case.
0: This is the problem. Police and union, I love police officers and firefighters, but then the ones up top that get political, they're always Democrat. Like, just stay strong. They're not going to... No, I think we see past this. Amen. What's that?
16: Amen. I'm just amening you.
0: Okay, thank you. I appreciate that. I've had a lot worse. Stay strong. Stay strong. Enough is enough. Unions are all left. Enough is enough. This is crazy. They're afraid that they're going to have their officers and firefighters say, I don't want to have my dues deducted automatically. If I want to give, I'll give. And they're scared because all that money then goes back to reelecting Democrats. And enough is enough. Mm-hmm. So it's great work. All right, let me know what happens. Stay, keep me updated. And we'll get you back on if anything changes, okay?
16: Will do. Thanks, Garrett.
0: Thank you. I know it's a little confusing, but this is crazy. Like, just stay strong. And Montenegro, if he doesn't have a set of huevos on him, he better, because these guys are going to pay the price publicly. Otherwise, they're going to just shame the hell out of him. We'll continue. It's your afternoon addiction.
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0: Garrett Lewis with you. It's your afternoon addiction, 550 KFYI in Phoenix, KNST in Tucson, free IR radio app. Thank you for listening. And thank you for watching on the YouTube, the 550 KFYI YouTube channel. Were you confused a little bit by that? Like, I just don't understand. It makes no sense to me. I think there's some inside stuff going on. But it makes no sense to me why Republicans would even entertain getting rid of any of these measures. Why mess with ESAs? You don't get a win out of it. Why mess with this great ballot measure that says, you know what, we want to make sure that the teachers aren't forced to have their paychecks, the money taken out of their paycheck. If the unions want money induced, they have to pay it on their own. Like, what's wrong with that? Democrats are fighting that too. And the fact that there's a ballot measure to make sure 60% of spending budget for the education goes to the teachers in the classroom. Democrats are against that also. Like, come on. And by the way, really quick. Follow me on X at Garrett Lewis. It'd be great. X or Twitter, whatever you want to call it. I don't remember this or not. About a week and a half ago, whatever it was, 2 weeks ago, HCR 2001, the great election integrity resolution that we're going to be able to vote on now in November, it was lacking some Republican support, including Republicans Quan Wen and Selena Bliss in the state legislature. And I said on the air, you know what? They're not voting for it because they're up in northern Arizona and their county recorder is best friends with Gina Swoboda, who's running for Secretary of State. And this HCR 2001 is Alex Collodin's resolution, and he's also running for Secretary of State. They didn't want Alex to get a win. Well, since I outed them, they had to vote for it, and they did. And then Quan Wen repeatedly cursed at me on Twitter about this, calling me all kinds of names that I think is funny. And wouldn't you know it, today Gina Swoboda puts it on her X account. You can see it on mine. A picture of her and Quan Wen and Selena Bliss. And it says, Quan Wen and Selena Bliss endorse Gina Swoboda. Like I told you. And this freaking guy starts cursing at me. I think it's hilarious. It's hilarious. It's all right. It all happens for a reason. And I come with receipts and I tell the truth. I may be wrong once in a while, but I come with receipts and I tell the truth. It's that simple. Look, we had some really big wins today. Really big wins. We'll get to that. And then voter fraud. The media is actually admitting it's happening. I'll tell you about it coming up. It's your afternoon addiction.
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7: Changes could be ahead for an iconic Valley event. From the 550 KFYI Newsroom, I'm Brad Siegel. The WM Phoenix Open could be looking different in the coming years. 550 KFYI's Wendy Swanson has more.
8: The PGA Tour revealed this week it will restructure into two different competitive groups, one featuring the top golfers and the other for second-tier golfers that could eventually move up. In a statement, the chair for the Greatest Show on Grass, Chris Camacho, expressed optimism, saying in part that he's confident in the event's continued success. Arizona sees over $400 million from the tournament. The PGA says the new format goes into effect in 2028. Wendy Swanson, 550 KFYI News.
7: A Scottsdale-based contracting business has had its pool contractor's license revoked. The Arizona Registrar of Contractors says it's investigating 85 complaints from homeowners and subcontractors throughout the valley regarding Sun State pools. Those complaints were received between September of last year and just this week. An Indiana man accused of stalking former Phoenix Mercury player Sophie Cunningham made his initial court appearance today. Prosecutors say 49-year-old Kevin Singh is charged with stalking, intimidation, and harassment. Prosecutors say Singh sent explicit messages to Cunningham, who now plays for the Indiana Fever, over social media. Taking a look at your money at the closing bell, the Dow up 71 points, now 550 KFYI traffic.
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7: Mostly clear tonight, the overnight low 88, sunny and breezy tomorrow, high 110, and mostly clear tomorrow night, low 84. I'm Brad Siegel, 550 KFYI.

0: Garrett Lewis with you. It's your afternoon addiction. It's going by quickly, isn't it? KFYI in Phoenix, KNST in Tucson on the free iHeartRadio app. Of course, on the 550 KFYI YouTube channel as well, where you can watch the brilliance happen with your own eyes. Okay, that's what you can do as well. Really quick, I want to get this talk back in here because I have the smartest audience ever about this idea about the this situation about the ESAs again, and why all of a sudden are Republicans giving in? What is happening? Just listen.
1: Garrett, I think it's pretty obvious why the Republican leadership is willing to come back in a special session and negotiate with Democrats over this ESA thing.
0: Mm-hmm.
1: There's got to be something for them on the back end.
0: Whoa, it is there, right? Where there's smoke, there's fire, things like that. Yeah. I'll just tell you this. I'm getting that there are some things going on in the back end. Okay. I'll tell you this. There was a group. Okay. There was a group that they wanted to basically have these empowerment scholarship accounts, reform and accountability. Now remember, the empowerment scholarship accounts, ESAs, for people that don't think they're getting good enough service from the public schools, or maybe their kids have special needs and they want to homeschool. The state of Arizona attaches $7,000 approximately. Then the feds add, you know, almost the same amount. But about $7,000 is attached to your kid. Now, we here in Arizona have great school choice. Like we have public charter schools. That money would follow your child to a public charter school. My kids go to public charter schools. So you don't pay for that. Now, if you want to homeschool or send your kid to private school, why can't you have that $7,000 that you're already paying taxes for? All this, anyway, it's attached to your kid. That should go to whatever school you want your child to attend. But you see, the Democrats and the unions, they want to keep that money in the public school because they want teachers to have to pay dues. And the more students, the more teachers, the fewer students, the fewer teachers. So they claim that ESAs are, I don't know. You could only if you make a certain amount of money, you shouldn't be. If I make $5 million a year, I pay taxes. I should be able to take that $7,000 just like everybody else pays taxes. And maybe some don't. And make sure that follows my kid. So it's at least $7,000 going to the private school, or $7,000 I want to use for homeschool, whatever it is. So get this. Are you ready for it? I'm about to blow your mind because of that talk back. Just really quick here. The plan to reform Arizona empowerment scholarship accounts, and this is from the NPR station. The plan is backed by Fortify Arizona, a newly formed political action committee supported by the American Federation for Children. Wait, what? So the plan, again, because this Arizona Empowerment Scholarship Accounts Reform and Accountability Act would retain universal eligibility while adding oversight to curb improper spending, which is total. There's not this 0.3%. Okay. Fortify Arizona, new PAC supported by the American Federation for Children. Do you know who I just discovered works for the American Federation for Children? Director of Family Engagement. Esli Montenegro. Do you know the name of the Speaker of the House in Arizona? Steve Montenegro. Wait a second. I actually sent a text to Steve Montenegro. Because I'm like, why would this happen? Why would you all of a sudden play ball? Like this Federation for American Children, they failed on getting the ballot initiative on their end put up. They couldn't get the signatures. They didn't think it would pass, whatever. Why would all of a sudden the House Speaker, Steve Montenegro, want to play ball with this group that wants to rein this in. Is the director of family engagement, Esli Montenegro, related to Steve? So I wrote Steve a text. Hey, Steve, long time no talk. Is Esli Montenegro at AFC, American for Federation Children? Is she your sister? I'm just curious. Wives? I don't know. I could tell you this. It says here that she got her degree from ASU. They're based in DC. ASU. Is it a daughter? Is it a this? It is. I just don't know if there is there a family connection here between the Arizona House Speaker and this Esli Montenegro, Steve Montenegro, the Speaker, and Esli Montenegro, the Director of Family Engagement at the American Federation for Children. Is that why they're trying to play ball? I just don't know.
1: Garrett, I think it's pretty obvious why the Republican leadership is willing to come back in a special session and negotiate with Democrats over this ESA thing.
0: Yeah.
1: There's got to be something for them on the back end.
0: That's a great, again, trust your instinct and your gut. Okay? Trust your instinct and your gut. I think, I don't know. It'd be nice if Steve came out and actually said, no, Garrett, no relation. So again, I text Steve. Hey, Steve, long time no talk. Is Esli a relative? If not, okay, but is there a favor going on? Good question, right? It's a very good question. That's why I posed the question. I think it's fantastic. We'll see if we get any more response from this, and you can leave talkbacks as well. I have a ton of them, and I'll get to those as well. Voter fraud, baby, voter fraud. Remember when the media told us there's no such thing as voter fraud? You crazy people, you stiff, you. Well, apparently they're changing their tune a little bit. Okay. I have that for you and so much more. It's coming up. Garrett Lewis with you. It is your afternoon addiction.
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21: Breezy tomorrow, high 110, and mostly clear tomorrow night, low 84. I'm Brad Siegel, 550 KFYI.
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3: Yeah, it's your afternoon addiction. 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It's 550 KFYI in Phoenix, KNST AM 790 in Tucson, and on the free iHeartRadio app, and of course on the 550 KFYI YouTube channel. Thank you so much for listening and watching and everything that you're doing. Quick three things that I think you need to know. Number one, again, you have Republican House leadership here in Arizona, led by Steve Montenegro, somehow, some way, wonder why, trying to do some kind of a deal and give Katie Hobbs and Democrats a win by curbing ESAs. Like, it's bizarre. There might be a special session. It's bizarre. Okay. Second thing that I think you need to know is that Iran fired on a cargo ship from Singapore, and now we have U.S. fighter jets out there patrolling the skies. It was an Iranian drone

of widespread voter fraud with just months to go before midterms. Huh. There's no evidence of widespread voter fraud. Really? Are you old enough to remember the Los Angeles mayor's election from a few weeks ago? Are you old enough to remember that? When Spencer Pratt, they had 18,000 ballots thrown out because those were not valid. Wait, what? And do you remember how they had so many homeless people register to vote? Do you remember? But there's no, and that's because they legalized the voter fraud, right? So now this is a big deal. Like, I'm not just trying to be funny about this, even though I'm trying to be funny about everything, right? NBC News is now admitting there's voter fraud. They're just saying it's just not widespread. Well, that's a lot different, isn't it? It's not widespread. Let me give you an example of this, okay? Because I've had this story in the prep for a long time, and I just haven't even had a chance to even do it. New Jersey. There's no widespread voter rolls, right? None. Story from FoxNews.com. There are a lot of non-citizens on the voter rolls in New Jersey. Wait. What? You kidding me? Non-citizens in New Jersey were on the voter rolls for years. We're told there's no voter. It's not widespread, though, now. It was. Okay, you have evidence, but it's not widespread. Some even voted in prior elections, according to documents obtained via public records request. The New Jersey Republican Party and the RNC requested voter rolls from all 21 counties in New Jersey and found multiple instances of non-citizens seeking naturalization, asking to be removed from the rolls. They said, we didn't know we registered to vote. They were unknowingly registered to vote. So they claimed they were unknowingly registered to vote. And you ready for this? Most were registered as Democrats. Non-citizens cannot vote in state or federal elections. The candidates for citizenship worried their being on the voter rolls would disqualify them. And it says here, one non-citizen who a New Jersey county said was removed from the rolls in 2015 voted several times in 2000, 2001, 2008 general election. I'm sure Obama got that vote. Another voted in the primary in 2005 and a municipal election in 2000. But we're told this doesn't happen. Fox News Digital reviewed more than 50 documents from non-citizens attesting that they were registered to vote unknowingly in Atlantic City alone. Wow. So we have that. There's another story that I have from Long Island, where I grew up. Not the same city or town, but there was voter fraud. New York State overturned the results of a Long Island school's District Board of Education elections. School board vote? There was an internal probe. It accused the clerk in charge of overseeing the vote of trashing ballots to help a local DJ win re-election. The State Education Commissioner ordered a new race take place within 60 days. It's the Hempstead Union Free School District. Oh, boy. What is going on? All right. Apparently, there's a claim that the district clerk named April Keys tore up ballots, smuggled them out of her office to help reelect a former school board president named Victor Pret. He's a local DJ, goes by DJ Vic Lover. DJ Vic Lover. Got to vote for that guy. She tore him up. What? You're kidding me. This is incredible. She tore up a bunch of ballots and do you know what else happened? Apparently, there were a bunch of mail-in ballots that were used to get this guy the mail-in ballots, the ones that President Trump is like, we need to watch those things. Yep,

0: the mail-in ballots, they were used to help push this person over the edge, and they somehow caught this person who cheated. That's what happened here. But we're told that there's no voter fraud. All right, now, okay, they're acknowledging there is. It's just not widespread. When the widespread, we all know it's widespread. What are they going to say about it then? Holy smokes. She smuggled official ballots out of her office and handing absentee ballots to favored candidate Victor Pratt so he could trash them. Wow, she smuggled. Wow. This guy won by only 81 votes. People were very suspicious. They boosted by a suspiciously large number of absentee and early mail ballots that boosted him to win, even though he only came in third on the machine voting. This is why you need to have voting in person. You can't make this stuff up. This guy won by 81 votes, boosted by a suspiciously large number of, like I said, absentee and mail-in ballots that gave him the win. He got 87% of absentee votes and 55% of early mail votes, just 27% of in-person machine votes. Doesn't that sound familiar, like the whole Carrie Lake situation and Abe Hamadeh and stuff like that? Donald Trump in 2020 against Joe Biden. Spencer Pratt. We got all these ballots coming in. They're coming in late. Don't you worry about it. Don't you worry about it. The other trusty candidates received less than 100 absentee and early mail ballots combined. And this guy got 87% of them. Oof. Don't worry. The media is now admitting there's voter fraud. They're just trying to convince you it's not widespread. It's okay. It's not widespread. It's not widespread. Speaking of crazy, if you missed it, Arizona Democrat is going full nut job. I have it for you. Coming up, Garrett Lewis with you. It is your afternoon addiction. All right, so you're thinking about buying a home. I'm telling you, Lund Mortgage, they want to help you get in there, and they are right now offering you a free appraisal. 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Now, at Lund Mortgage, they have that, and I'm telling you, they're ahead of the game. I talked to Matt from Lund Mortgage today, and he's like, look, man, oil prices down. The 10-year treasury, which really impacts the mortgage rates, he goes, it's down. Rates are going down. He goes, but the media won't report it for 2 or 3 weeks. That's when most people go, oh, I need to get in on a house now. I need to do this. 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
1: President Trump emerging from a meeting with House Speaker Mike Johnson, telling conservative Republicans to stop grandstanding. Earlier today, members of the House Freedom Caucus said they will oppose any procedural rules until the Save America Voting ID Act passes, effectively stopping all business in the House. The U.S. Mint celebrating the release of new quarters featuring the Declaration of Independence. Officials held an event at Monticello to help publicize the new quarters ahead of America's 250th anniversary. The Mint also announcing the 250,000 quarters bearing a special July 4th mark will be mixed in with the other Declaration of Independence quarters placed into circulation. A 15-year-old has been indicted in connection with a shooting inside the Desert Sky Mall in West Phoenix earlier this month. Guillermo Guzman is facing felony charges that include second-degree murder and aggravated assault. Authorities say Guzman killed a 17-year-old and injured another teenager. A missing Apache Junction teen has been found safe after a turquoise alert was issued for her disappearance. The 13-year-old went missing last Friday following an argument with her guardian and then got into a vehicle with an older man. Two brothers have now been charged. Now a check on traffic.
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0: Kara Lewis with you. 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You name it. 550 KFYI YouTube channel. Before I get to the crazy Democrat, I just have to give you a quick update. Also, I just put on my social media, my ex, at Garrett Lewis, and I'll stick it on my Instagram and Facebook as well. I think everyone needs to know this. Again, let me just go back, because I have a great listener that just found a picture showing evidence that this Esli Montenegro is, in fact, Steve Montenegro's sister. So again, it turns out that out of nowhere, right, the legislative session already ended, but and it ended great. And there's great ballot initiatives, and it looks like the Democrats weren't going to get anything to try to reform or curb anything with the empowerment scholarship accounts. Wasn't going to happen. Not going to happen. Well, out of nowhere, today, all of a sudden, Steve Montenegro comes out. The House Speaker is thinking about doing some kind of a deal with the Democrats and Katie Hobbs through special session or whatever, to change a ballot initiative, to get rid of a ballot initiative. I don't even know how you do this. It already passed, right? Whatever it is, to reform and constrain the empowerment scholarship accounts. And it turns out through this story that I found, there is a political action committee called Fortify Arizona. They supported a plan that would add oversight to curb improper spending. And again, the improper spending... You want to talk about improper spending in public schools? Go ahead. They never do that. 0.3% of empowerment scholarship accounts. 0.3%. This Fortify Arizona is a political action committee supported by the American Federation for Children, who we found out, and I have the evidence, the picture's there, Steve Montenegro's sister works for that. This Fortify Arizona proposal, again, which is supported by Steve Montenegro's sister's organization, would limit reimbursements through the online portal that is used to give ESA payments. Parents would only get repaid for pre-approved items. Okay? There are, again, if you look at it, the media loves to blow up when there is somebody that gets caught doing something. Have you not heard of Doge? So they're just trying to get this done, some kind of a thing, and it just looks really, really bad. Really bad. That Steve is doing this with his sister being so close. Her organization is pushing for this. They're the ones that wanted to collect signatures. And then you have, by the way, you have rhinos in the way. This Fortify Arizona hired, and I don't want to get in the weeds, they hired a guy named Barrett Marson, who is an Arizona McCain-Dusifer rhino. These are rhinos. These are not MAGA. These are not true conservatives. It's not that way. I'm just letting you know why all this stuff happens. Okay? So you can see it for yourself. It's on my X at Garrett Lewis. Please follow me on X or Twitter, whatever you want to call it, at Garrett Lewis. And you can go see it for yourself. Okay. This it's kind of a big deal. Okay? Kind of a big deal. This is how politics works, and someone's always doing someone a favor and stuff like that. And maybe you can do it in the private sector if you want to, but not now. Not now. Not in politics, not with what we see. Like, we're sick of being taken advantage of. All the fraud. Who's going to get something out of this? That's what it comes down to. Who's going to get something out of this? And that's why you have to keep your eyes open and your ears open, because this is what we have. Now, we did have really big wins today, and it drove Democrats to just go absolutely bonkers and crazy. I can't believe this actually had to happen. But it went to the Supreme Court. There was a lawsuit, went all up to the Supreme Court, saying that if somebody is in Mexico, they can actually claim asylum, even though they haven't stepped foot in America. They can be right there. Because President Trump says, all right, Border Patrol, you keep them back, right? You're on the other side of the wall. Just because you're on the other side of the wall or you're on the other side of a checkpoint, whatever it might be, that is not America. That is not America. And it turns out that some Democrats thought it was. But in a 6-3 vote, it was ruled that you have to actually be in America to claim asylum. You can't be in Mexico standing there and do it and we accept it. It just, it doesn't happen that way. I'm not kidding. So you had some crazy people. The three liberals on this, on the Supreme Court wanted to say you're entitled to asylum even if you haven't crossed the border. Samuel Alito wrote, the law neither entitles such an alien to apply for asylum nor requires an immigration officer to inspect him. Just because you say it doesn't mean we do it. And how many just said it to get in here, right? And then you had President Trump. This is amazing. He went to the Supreme Court. He is now okay with taking the temporary protected status away from Haitians and some others. Go home. He tried this in 2017, 2018. It's been eight plus years. Biden, Trump was fighting it. They stole the election. Biden said, nope, we're going to allow, we're going to extend the protection. It's temporary. It's temporary. But Democrats want voters. They want voters. So Crazy Cramps Yasemin Ansari was unhinged, made a video.
1: The Supreme Court just ruled that Donald Trump can strip legal protections from hundreds of thousands of people in this country with temporary protected status. That's our friends, that's our coworkers, that's our parents, people who fled war and disaster to come to this country, who followed the law, who built a life here. An unelected extremist Supreme Court is coming up with these decisions. We need Court reform immediately. We need to expand the court. And we need term limits. These justices are so out of control and far right and extremist, and they're holding a country of several hundred million people here in the United States hostage.
0: So again, you know, Democrats, they would pack the court. They would make D.C. and Puerto Rico states. And we have guys that won't even actually get rid of the filibuster. This is crazy. She's nutso. And Adelita Grijalva agrees with her. So does Greg Stanton. They're all... Look, they might not all be socialists, but they all will think that way because they just want the power. And that's why Democrats that aren't socialists are okay with the socialists, because they're like, they'll help us get the power back. She is crazy. Crazy Cramps crazy. All the time. Believe her when she says that stuff. She needs to be voted out. I have some talkbacks about all this. I hope I get enough time. It is your afternoon addiction.
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4: The Lions' Terrion Arnold is charged with four felony counts of armed robbery and kidnapping. Prosecutors said to argue he should be held without bail until his trial. Tennis legend Chris Evert will be forced to miss ESPN's coverage of Wimbledon this year. She announced today her ovarian cancer has returned. The Rays beat the Royals today but lost a combined no-hitter when KC's Carter Jensen hit a ninth-inning homer off Craig Kimbrell. I'm Frank Aaron.
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28: Bringing it on home. Garrett Lewis with you. It's your afternoon addiction. Thank you for hanging out with me. Talk back right here. This is...
29: John, is she going to be going up for re-election in November? You should vote her out.
28: Yeah, that's talking about crazy cramps. She is. House members every 2 years. It'd be nice. It'd be nice if we could just vote her out. I just don't know if her district will do that. I mean, this is the education system, right? This is what happens. And can we trust the elections? She's crazy. The big election integrity resolution that was passed, HCR 2001, Dems are suing over. We'll talk about it tomorrow. Thank you, Darren. See you tomorrow at 4.
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7: Straits shuttered. I'm Deborah Valentine, Fox News. A UN agency pausing the evacuation of ships through the Strait of Hormuz. That after the British military reported a vessel was hit by a projectile off the coast of Oman. More from Fox's Aisha Hosni.
8: U.S. officials are confirming to us that an IRGC drone actually hit that ship as it was trying to leave the strait today near Oman. Iran has warned ships out there that transiting the strait without their authorization will be dealt with. Now, Iran's parliament leader also has come out today and rejected the president's claim that Iran will use unfrozen funds to buy American crops, as the regime is looking to make billions of dollars through tolling the Strait of Hormuz. In fact, the Wall Street Journal reporting today, the Islamic Republic estimates that charging for security, safety, and environmental services would bring in $40 billion a year in revenue.
7: The head of the International Maritime Organization said ships will resume moving out of the Persian Gulf through the strait once the agency can confirm safety guarantees. The Senate changed course, voting to reject a war powers resolution that would have limited President Trump's powers during the Iran conflict. Florida Senator Rick Scott revealed to Fox and Friends President Trump was furious with Republican senators during a recent luncheon on Capitol Hill.
9: He came to lunch. I run the Wednesday lunch, which is a policy lunch. He came and said, "What in the hell are you guys doing? I'm in the middle of a negotiation trying to bring Iran to the table, and you guys say I have to withdraw troops? It's the craziest thing in the world. Why would you ever give the Iranians any idea that we're not united?"
7: Democrats and some Republicans have argued that the president doesn't have the authority to wage an already unpopular conflict without congressional approval. 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
2: Hello, America, and welcome to the Glenn Beck Program. We are at a turning point. If you keep a journal, I want you to write this down in your journal today. Glenn Beck said 2 days ago, we entered a new phase, and it is the most dangerous phase yet, and it will be the one that separates the men from the boys. This is the beginning of the real work of saving the Republic, and I will explain all of that in the next 90 minutes, but I have to start with the news of the day. Well, yesterday, what happened on Capitol Hill was remarkable on several levels, and we're going to start there here in 60 seconds. First, let me tell you about the International Fellowship of Christians and Jews. The left is making anti-Semitism its calling card for the future. They're not even trying to hide it anymore. These are dangerous, dangerous radicals that are being elected to office. They are winning elections, not just in New York, but also in Congress. And I don't know how we seat people who raise their hand and take the oath of protect and defend the Constitution when they hate the Constitution. And one thing they all have in common is they hate the Jewish people. And it is very, very clear. It is so important. Like I said a minute ago, this is where we separate the men from the boys. This is where we say, no, I don't have a problem with the Jewish people. To, no, I will hide a Jew before you take that Jew. Because we're on that road. You have to decide where you stand. And it's the little things that you're going to start doing in your life that will make all the difference in the world. You have to start exercising courage right now. One thing you could do with courage, and you may disagree with Benjamin Netanyahu and Israel and, you know, their policies and politics and the war and everything else. But I challenge you to wear a Israeli and American flag pin. Challenge you to do it. It is because you're going to get heat for it. And I know you're going to say, I don't want heat for it. I don't need more stress in my life. Okay. This is the entry level. This is the easiest thing you can do is wear a flag lapel pin. That's the easiest thing. It only gets harder from here. Exercise your courage. 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Okay. Yesterday, Capitol Hill.
3: Woo!
2: Wow. Was there a showdown at the OK Corral? And as it turns out, everything is OK in the corral in the end. But what a fight. Okay. The mask slipped. President Trump was supposed to sign a big bipartisan housing bill, the kind of thing the media would have said, that's a win for the American people. Whenever the press is for a bill, run for your life. Okay? The stage was set. The cameras was they were ready. They had a little desk with the presidential seal and the pens all ready, and everybody was ready to go in. Then just before the ceremony, he posted on Truth Social, yeah, I'm not going to sign that. Signing's canceled. He said, until Congress passes the SAVE Act, save America. He said it's a national emergency, and he is absolutely right on that. And some people lost their mind. Of course, the press was leading it. How dare he hold up this help for housing costs? Here's what Trump knew that the base already knew and what Trump heard loud and clear from actual conservatives. That housing bill is not clean. It's not a free market victory. That's what they were selling on cable news, but they sold us a lot. They sold us COVID vaccines on cable news. So I don't think they have much credibility. This thing was stuffed with the same kind of poison pills we saw in the FISA fight. Hidden provisions, more bureaucracy, special interest giveaways, all dressed up as affordability. When anybody says, just have to start listening, whatever they say in Washington, D.C., it just remember, it's like opposites day, okay? It's just opposites day. Whatever they say, affordability, you can count on, it's not going to be affordable, okay? So Trump listened to the people who actually care about limited government and said, yeah, not without securing the ballot box. Not going to happen. Because without honest elections Every other bill is just rearranging the decks, rearranging the chairs on the deck of the Titanic. That's it. Okay. So then he had to go to the meeting on Capitol Hill, and he sat down with Republican senators. It was supposed to be a strategy lunch. It turned into almost a lunch with a food fight. I expected John Belushi to come with the mashed potatoes in his face and go, it was ugly. It was ugly. He called out the four Republicans who joined the Democrats the day before to pass a war powers resolution, aimed at trying to, you know, tie his hands in the Iran conflict. And he was like, guys, why? We're in the middle of negotiations. Why would you do this? That's all he wanted to know. Why? Why would members of his own party vote to undermine the commander-in-chief in the middle of negotiations? And that's when Louisiana Senator, for now, Bill Cassidy stood up, and he got into the president's face, or he tried to, and he said, you haven't been transparent enough with the American people about how long this conflict has dragged on, how the original objectives aren't being met. And everybody got heated, and Trump said, sit down. Okay, this is interesting, because this is exactly the way our Constitution is supposed to work, okay? You're supposed to have this fight. So if you think it was testy and ugly and everything else, read some American history. This is not testy, okay? This is not. This is the way it's supposed to work. That's one branch going to the other branch, arguing and saying, I got a different opinion. Yeah, well, I don't listen to you. That's exactly the way it's supposed to work. And I'll show you, it actually did work in the end. I'll show you that in a minute. But Cassidy, let's remember who he is. He's the senator who just lost his primary to a Trump-endorsed candidate. So he doesn't like Donald Trump. He's not trying to match the volume. I won't be bullied. I'm standing up for the American people. No, you're not. You just lost your seat. You hate Donald Trump. Trump helped your guy, the other guy, win against you. So you're a baby throwing a tantrum. Gee, I wonder if John Cornyn had anything to say at this meeting. You know, which side was he on? I'll get to that in a minute. Anyway, the room got really quiet in that kind of awkward way the rooms get when they're realizing, oh boy, this is not going to end well. Tommy Tuberville comes out later and he says, it's a halftime talk. Okay, that's all this is, a halftime talk. But John Cornyn, he stands up. He's like, you have been decisive here for about an hour. Now you're preaching unity. Okay, Cornyn. Side note here. John Cornyn also lost his race. He's a baby as well. He's just sabotaging Trump any way he possibly can. He doesn't like Trump. He's sabotaging Trump. If I can't have it, no one will. That kind of thing. Okay, so blow these guys off. But a side note here, the Senate in the end, I told you the system, this is the way it's supposed to work. The Senate decided not to restrict Trump on war power, and they had Cassidy's vote. Wait a minute. What?
1: I'm standing up for the American people.
2: What happened? Because after all the blow and show, all the fireworks died down. The White House went to Cassidy and said, can we show you some stuff here that you need to see? I don't know what intel he was shown, but he changed his mind and voted with the president. All right. So let's go back to the fight on Capitol Hill. Trump says, you know, I really like Majority Leader John Thune. No, he doesn't. No, he doesn't. But he's playing the game. Okay. All right. What you saw yesterday is the sound of a party that still hasn't decided whether it answers to the people who elected it or to the old Washington Boys Club. Okay. And running through all of it, the canceled signing, the raised voices, the frustration was one single non-negotiable demand. Pass the frickin' Save America Act. Pass it. Proof of citizenship to register to vote.
1: Gee, I don't know. I should deliberate on that one.
2: No, you know, the photo ID, basic common sense safeguard. Okay. It's the most sacred act in a Republican, in a republic. Choosing our leaders should actually mean something. It should be safe and secure and let the chips fall where they may. The Senate leadership says, well, we don't have the votes. Really? Really? You've been saying that for quite some time now. for months. Boy, John Thune, you're sure doing your job, huh? John Thune is not being straight with the American people. I don't know what his real intentions are, but he is not being honest in this. The promises keep coming. The urgency never does. The math never quite works out when the base is demanding action. Isn't that weird?
1: You know what? We need the House and the Senate and the White House. Then we can pass these things.
2: You have all of them.
1: Oh, I didn't mention we also need a magic bunny.
2: What?
1: Once we get that magic bunny, we're going to pass everything you guys want.
2: I'm not waiting for the magic bunny anymore because it doesn't exist. You've been lying to us. I don't know if it's the fear of the media, loyalty to the institution over the voters, something else. I have no idea. But the people deserve an honest answer. The GOP is losing its base. That's the truth, guys. Let me speak right directly to you in Washington. I told you it was coming. And you're losing it not because the people have gone extreme, but because too many in Washington still treat the voters like an afterthought. Let's be honest. I know you. I know many of you. I despise many of you, and many of you despise me. But your despising people does not stop with me. You despise your own voters. You lie to them. You're like, I just got to get rid of these rubes. Just convince them. And I know you've said it to me. The people sent the president to drain the swamp and secure the border and protect the ballot. And he's doing it. And instead, they keep getting these, you know,
1: well, we're going to pass a bipartisan bill.
2: And it's got poison inside every time. We're going to get to election integrity, you know, eventually. No, you're not. Because we can't afford eventually. We must have the SAVE Act. It is the foundation. It is the line in the sand. And without it, every other fight, taxes, spending, the border, the courts, is still built on sand. A nation that cannot verify who is voting is not a nation that can remain self-governing. Okay, so what do we do? What do we do? I'm going to tell you what we do. You're not going to like it. But you have to do it. And I am going to tell you within the next 90 minutes, we are in a new phase. And if we don't get serious, we're not going to win. We will lose. Okay? Give me 60 seconds and I'll tell you. First, let me tell you about Rapid Radios, the third year of being the unofficial organizer of the family reunion. It's the third year now. You've decided, I got to stop asking people what they want to do, because this year somebody wanted a cruise. Somebody else wanted Vegas. Your cousin Kevin is like, oh, we ought to do a survival experience. And somehow Kevin won. So now you're up all, you know, camping. There are 37 people, four tents, one missing cooler, three toddlers who have discovered mud. And you realize communication isn't really a luxury here. It's survival. I know this is what my life is like without the woods. Okay. 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
2: All right, so since we're so close to the Independence Day and the 4th of July, let me just talk about what did the founders do. When the gatekeeper said, you can't do that, we can't do that, what did they do? They rose up. Okay. Here's step number one, and you're going to roll your eyes, and you're going to be like, just hear me out for a second. I want you to call your senators, every single one of them, especially the leadership who claims they will be with us but keep finding reasons to delay. I want you to be very kind, very, very kind. I want you to write them as well. Email, say the same thing, but very kind, but clear. No more excuses. No more at some point. Attach the SAVE Act to must-pass legislation. If you can't pass this, and you tell me that we need a supermajority, that's not true, and I know it. I know what the founders did, okay? I don't care if you use reconciliation, but the people are watching, and we will organize against you. We want to be for you. Be just like the

0: public that claims to be of, by, and for the people, at bare minimum. And here's the thing. When I say call them, you're saying to yourself, it's not going to make a difference. Let me give you a different perspective. We hired Donald Trump to be the president of the United States. He went to Congress and the Senate yesterday. Okay. Don't you think he's a little sick of them? Don't you think he'd like to say, you know, they're not going to do it anyway? He has the bully pulpit. He has the leverage of the presidency. He has direct confrontation in the room. He does all of these things. He's fighting with everything he has. We're not going to support him. We're going to send the guy in there. You think you're sick of it? How sick of it do you think he is? Okay. But he knows that's the game. It has to be done. The question is no longer what Trump will do. The question needs to be, what will you do? We elected him. We want this. Why would we expect him to fight it now alone? Again, you think you're tired of calling the Senate? Imagine how tired he is. This is the test. This is the moment the base either demands what it voted for or watches the party drift back into the same old swamp. I choose to fight. I have to tell you, the Tea Party, it needs to happen again. It needs to. We have to get past our fear of being seen on the streets. Because in 30 minutes, I'm going to tell you some news that is critical, absolutely life-threatening. And we have to be seen and heard. And I know you're tired. We've been there, done that. I'm telling you, we have to redouble our efforts, okay? I choose to make them pass the SAVE Act or vote them out. I choose to believe that the American people, when they're awake, when they're engaged, when they're unwilling to live by lies, still have the power to save this republic. Do you believe that? Are you awake? Are you willing to stand out? Stand up, speak out, flood the phones, primary all of the obstructionists, and never ever let them tell you that securing the ballot box is, well, we're going to get to that. No. If we lose the vote, we lose everything. I think you might actually be stronger than I am. I think I'm a lot like you. I don't want to do any of this stuff. I got into this business, as a radio DJ, okay? I'm a self-educated guy. When I started talk radio, I got into it. I was doing comedy. I was making fun of talk radio. As a conservative, I didn't want to be that guy. And then 9/11 happened. And then Barack Obama happened. And then, you know, the Great Reset happened. And all these things happened. And now socialist is happening. I got to do it. You got to do it. We don't want to do it, but the times call for it now. And one man makes a difference. And I'll show you from history how that is absolutely provably true in our own history, that one man makes a difference, and a guy you don't even know his name. That's coming up next. First, let me tell you about Patriot Mobile. If you thought the push for socialism in this country was bad before, buckle up, kids. Because it's about to get a lot louder and more aggressive. When ideas don't win on their merits, the next step usually is to normalize them, to make them sound reasonable, to make them sound inevitable, to tell you the only real question is how quickly we're willing to accept them. Do not believe that. The answer is not to throw up our hands and hope somebody else defends the principles that made this country exceptional. 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
6: News. I'm Ted Lindner. Venezuela's health minister tonight announcing at least 235 people have died after two powerful earthquakes struck Venezuela last night.
7: More than 1,000 others are hurt and many remain missing. Officials fear hundreds may still be trapped under collapsed buildings, and rescue crews are racing against time.
6: That's Fox's Katie Byrne. And President Trump at the White House hosting a Rose Garden Club dinner for American farmers. During his remarks, he touted his work on energy for farming equipment.
8: I ended the electric vehicle mandate, which would have gutted the ethanol industry forever. And I saved your ethanol industry, and I think everyone knows that.
6: The president signing an executive order to accelerate innovation in America's food supply through agriculture modernization in an effort to empower farmers and ranchers and bolster the strength and security of the country's food supply. 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
25: This is Rodney's follow up.
26: Doing the ball is Rhino.
27: Ain't got balls.
26: Yeah.
25: I mean, is this really necessary? I mean, not really making friends with people in Capitol Hill at all. Thune the ballless rhino. I don't think it... Okay, let me just tell you. In a few minutes... Okay. What's happening on Capitol Hill is really important. What I'm going to tell you in a few minutes is even more important, but they relate to one another, okay? We've entered a new chapter in this fight, and it is an end phase chapter, and it's going to require us to do things that none of us want to do, to take stands that will make us uncomfortable and unpopular. But this is the beginning. This is where we separate, you know, the Sunshine Patriots and the Winter Soldiers. This is the first step into finding out who you are in the grand scheme of things. But before I do that, I want to empower you with some information. How one person makes a difference. And even though you might not get recognized for a long, long time, even though you don't think it makes a difference, one person can change the world. You know about Paul Revere, you know, the poem, "Listen, my children, and you shall hear the midnight ride of Paul Revere." Okay, that was important. Nobody wrote a poem about Caesar Rodney. Nobody. And I believe his ride mattered more. He took a midnight ride. In fact, he took an all-night ride all night. It's an unbelievable story. It was the 1st of July, 1776. It was Philadelphia, hot room, the windows. I believe they actually nailed the windows shut, but I could be wrong on that. I know they locked the windows so nobody could eavesdrop, okay? And independence, it was coming to a final vote. 13 colonies had to decide one by one whether to become a country or remain subjects to the king. And to do that, as the men stood in their wool, imagine the stench of this room, as they stood in their wool coats and their wool stockings and wool underpants, everything else, with all the windows closed in a hot, humid Philadelphia July, they needed to be united, and they kept going over and voting. Okay, and a divided vote would tell the most powerful empire on earth, I know exactly how I can get these guys. I'll drive the wedge right here. So they needed all 13 colonies together, or the whole enterprise would just be a squabble and not a nation. So Delaware was deadlocked. They were the last one. They had three delegates. Two of them were in the room, and they canceled each other out. Thomas McKean was for independence with his whole heart. George Reed was against. He wasn't a coward, not a villain. He was just thought, I think this is too far, too fast. Okay. So one yes, one no. Delaware split. Can't happen. Third delegate was 80 miles away. And so, you know, 80 miles away in the day was a long way. final vote was going to happen tomorrow. Caesar Rodney was at home in Dover. He was the third delegate. Delaware needed him there as well. He was a brigadier general of the militia. He was there to put loyalist trouble down. The guys, they didn't do just one job. They weren't just, I'm a member of Congress and I do well. That's all I do. No. So he was down in Kent County. He was doing his duty in one place and his duty called for him in another place. Now, here's what you need to know about Caesar Rodney. It's amazing that he got on this horse. Okay. He was dying. He had cancer, skin cancer on his face. And this is before you could treat it. You just died after the skin cancer eats you alive. Okay. It had been eating his face for years, disfiguring him. It was so disfigured that he wore a green silk scarf to cover what it had done. John Adams, and this, you might laugh at this at first, but don't. John Adams, he was a pretty sharp guy, described him as, quote, the oddest looking man in the world, tall and thin as a reed, pale, and his face, I'm quoting, no bigger than a large apple, because it had all been eaten away. Okay. But Adams said, there's sense and fire and a spirit and wit in that ruined face that all should hear. Okay. So the cancer made it really impossible for him to travel and really painful. And his doctor said, you can't make this ride. You'll die. You can't make this ride. So late the night, July 1st, Ryder reaches Dover with word from McKean. We're deadlocked. The vote is tomorrow. Delaware needs you right now. Come. He's sick, warned by his physician, veil over half of his face. He called for his horse to go 80 miles in one night in a thunderstorm. Remember, it's hot and humid in the east. That means thunderstorms usually at night. The sky just opened up. The roads were just sludge, lightning showing him the way in white flashes and then taking it away again. That ride normally took a man 2 days. He had until the morning. He rode in his boots and his spurs, changing horses where he could, soaked to the bone, the rain running down underneath that green silk scarf. Every mile in negotiation with his body that was already failing him, and he made it. Tom McKean remembered it for the rest of his life. He was standing at the door of Independence Hall. The delegates were all assembling, and he said, I saw Caesar Rodney arrive, still in his boots, still in his spurs, covered in mud, sleepless, sick, walking in to take his seat. He had ridden through the storm all night to say one word. I. When Delaware was called, he stood. He said his constituents and his own judgment were for independence, and he rose and said, I. That broke the tie. Delaware was then in the yes column, and with Delaware in, all of the colonies fell into place. It was a unanimous vote. He wrote to his brother almost casually later. He said, you know, in such a casual way. I mean, the way most men underestimate, you know, big things. He said, I arrived in Congress. You know, I was detained by thunder and rain, but I had enough time to give my voice in the matter of independence. That was it. That was the whole boast. You know, enough time to give my voice. Understand what that voice cost him, what it risked. First, every man who voted yes was now in the eyes of King George committing treason. So there was a rope. They were signing a warrant for their own hanging if the war went the wrong way. Now, maybe his head was so small, he thought maybe, I don't know. But he rode through the storm against his doctor's orders, death already growing on his face, to make himself a traitor to the crown, because his vote was the difference. He never married. The woman he loved turned him down. It's a really sad story. He spent the rest of his life in public office. It was very short. He was in and out of the militia. He governed Delaware through the war, and he only lasted another 8 years before cancer finally took him. For a long time, history almost forgot this guy. There are stretches where we as a people came close to scrubbing his name entirely off the square. until he was put on a quarter. And still people don't really know the story. But he should be one of the names you teach your children. Because Caesar Rodney is the answer to the laziest lie in a free society. A lie that says, it doesn't matter if I show up. It doesn't matter if I vote. I'm just one of many. What's one vote? What's one voice? What difference does one tired person make? I'm tired. I'm sick. I can't make it. He was the difference. That person is always the difference. The Republic doesn't run on grand gestures of famous men. It runs on whether the unglamorous, half-broken, bone-tired person whose turn it is to decide gets on the horse. It runs on the committee that nobody wants to chair, a meeting that nobody wants to go to, a vote that is like, I don't have to, I've got bigger things to do. The duty that lands on you at the worst possible moment when you have every reasonable, good excuse to stay home. Caesar Rodney had every excuse. He didn't use any of them. We have our country today because that sick, bone-tired, and dying man showed up on the night his body was storming. You're the only one that will make a difference. The only one that will make a difference. And I'm going to show you what you're facing because I haven't heard anyone say this, but Tuesday changed everything. We're in a new chapter in America. And I was hoping it was a chapter that wasn't going to come. You've been feeling it coming. You've been seeing the warning signs, but now that it's here, I don't even know if you can put your finger on it, but I can because I know history. And so I'm going to put my finger on it and I will identify what happened this week. It's a new chapter. And if everyone isn't willing to get on their horse right now and do the things you don't want to do, the things you don't think will make a difference, the things, what's one voice? We lose. We lose. This is the approaching moment. I'll share that with you here at the top of the hour. So the beginning of hour number two. More to tell you about the news and some cleanup on some stuff that we talked about this hour. Coming up next, stand by. First, Rough Greens. I know we like to talk about how smart our dogs are, but these are also creatures that will, you know, use diapers if you let them. I mean, you know, they're not the sharpest knives in the drawer. At least when it comes to their own nutrition, they're eating stuff that I'm like, okay, drop it. Your dog has absolutely no plan for a balanced diet. His philosophy is, if it fits in my mouth, let's see what happens. So it's probably a good thing that you're the one making the decisions. And that's why I like Rough Greens. It's not a dog food. It's a powerful nutritional supplement that, you know, you can add to your dog's existing food. You know, it helps with whatever they're eating. You put this with your food and they're like, okay, now I feel better. 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
25: Can I, on a personal note here, actually it's not, it's more of a museum and history note. I have been purchasing some things that become available this year because of the 250th. And some people who have been sitting on some documents and some really amazing items have decided to put them up for sale this year because they figure, you know, 250 years, there are going to be a lot of people that want to buy this stuff from history. And there's some remarkable things. And today at noon, I'm going into an auction. I know I'm going to be bidding against billionaires and museums. And all of this stuff is for the museum. that we are going to be making some really exciting announcements very soon. We're opening our museum, brick and mortar, full museum, phase one next year. We'll give you more details. But this, some of this stuff is like, I can't believe that it even exists. Wait, I'll tell you tomorrow if we get any of it. I'll tell you, you know, what I've acquired here. And my wife is going to be with me. And I asked her, you got to help me because I don't want to do something that she's like, you did what? So she's going to be with me. But I know I'm going to be bidding against people. So did you see Mission Impossible 1? Do you remember when they went to get the knock list and the guy who had the knock list, the hot chick came and put something in his coffee and then it kept him out of the skiff because he had to keep going and barfing? If there's like an angel, you could pray for an angel to miraculously make that happen to somebody, you know, that would just put it in a private collection and just leave it there. Or if it's somebody like, you know, the Smithsonian that, you know, not sure you're going to get the truth on these things. Just a clear path for us to be able to win the things that we're supposed to have at auction. Because I think when you see how we are going to start telling the American story, we're going to make it come alive to people. And all of these things need to be in private hands, but they need to be seen. You know, some of the stuff I'm going to do a thing on Saturday up here in Idaho for a fundraiser. And I was looking for some things and I'm like, where are these things? And then I realized they're in the Reagan Museum now in California. They asked to borrow some of my collection, so it could be seen in the Reagan Museum. These things have to be seen all the time. And it's the way to tell our history. So just throw a prayer our way. You know, I'm willing to accept whatever the Lord says. If we don't get it, we don't get it. We weren't supposed to get it. Somebody else was. That's fine. But if there's somebody who's just like, I just got to have this for my own private collection next to my S&M room or whatever, maybe they get sick today. Maybe they get sick. Don't show up. Ricky, you've been at the auction with me before. It's not. Doesn't help my blood pressure.
6: No, it was so exciting and thrilling and nerve-wracking. I couldn't believe that you were also about to throw away a gazillion dollars on Sputnik, but neither could your wife, and you did it anyways. It was incredible.
25: I did it anyway. Yeah, anyway. So, you know, my wife is coming with me this time, and we have talked weeks about these items. I said, honey, you gotta help me pick. We've talked to experts about which ones. I'm going to actually, somebody is with me here we're going to take the phone and film it. I can't do it live because I don't want to tip our hand on what we're bidding on or anything else. I mean, unless that keeps people away, unless that you're like, Peck wants it, he's going to get it, then that's good. Then yes, whatever auction you're in today, I'm the one you're bidding against. We're going to film it because it is exciting to watch. It's crazy. It's crazy to watch, but I can't wait to tell you the results tomorrow.
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8: More issues in the Strait. I'm Ted Lindner, Fox News. Iran's Revolutionary Guard Corps attacking a cargo ship in the Strait of Hormuz today. Fox's Lauren Simonetti with more.
9: A U.S. official is confirming that an Iranian drone hit that cargo vessel called the Ever Lovely as it was exiting the Strait of Hormuz off the Omani coast. The ship is Singapore flagged. UK authorities say there was damage to the ship's bridge, but no casualties. The attack violates the memorandum of understanding signed between the U.S. and Iran just 8 days ago. That deal had helped sharply increase the amount of oil flowing through the strait. CENTCOM says more than 500 ships and 250 million barrels of crude have flowed through the strait since early May through the U.S. military's help with both mine clearance and transit coordination.
8: Meantime, a 74-year-old becoming the oldest prison inmate to be executed in Florida's modern history. Fox's Deborah Valentine.
13: 74-year-old Dustin Ray Spencer was executed on Thursday. He was pronounced dead following three lethal drug injections at Florida State Prison in Starkey. Spencer was convicted in the 1992 stabbing of his wife. In his final statement, he apologized, saying, sorry to the family. Florida Department of Correction records dating back to 1924 show the oldest inmates previously executed by the state were both 72 years old. Nationwide, the oldest person ever executed in modern times was 83-year-old Walter Leroy Moody Jr. He was put to death in Alabama in 2018 for sending mail bombs during a wave of Southern terror, killing a federal judge and a black civil rights attorney. Deborah Valentine, Fox News.
8: And a top official, the National Park Service, says a liner along the bottom of the Lincoln Memorial reflecting pool was cut with a sharp knife or razor this month, causing damage to the foam ceiling installed as part of a $16 million rehabilitation project. 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
8: The U.S. is pledging to provide assistance to Venezuela after two devastating earthquakes. Secretary of State Marco Rubio detailing the Pentagon's part.
20: The Department of War is going to have to play a big logistical role here because they have the ability to land in challenging places. Right now, the airport in Caracas is damaged. One of the runways is cracked.
8: Venezuela's acting president has declared a state of emergency and warns the number of dead is expected to climb. The health minister tonight claiming at least 235 people are now confirmed dead. Taylor Swift and Travis Kelce planning an intimate wedding gathering before their speculative Madison Square Garden celebration. Fox's Michelle Polino with more.
21: Taylor Swift and Travis Kelce's wedding is shaping up to be a multi-day event. According to the New York Times, the couple will reportedly hold an intimate celebration at Madison Square Garden on July 2nd, with an estimated 100 loved ones in attendance. The following day, Swift and the Kansas City Chiefs star will allegedly host roughly 1,000 guests at a larger party, potentially including onstage performances. Page Six also reports some of Kelce's Chiefs teammates have reservations at the Marriott Marquis in Midtown around the wedding date. Swift and Kelce have been together since the summer of 2023 and got engaged last August. Michelle Polino, Fox News.
8: And a new Gallup poll finding 2 in 3 Americans are facing financial hardship due to increased gas prices. This poll out coming in the wake of a rise in prices at the pump since the war against Iran started back in late February, as the Strait of Hormuz, a key waterway for the oil industry, has been closed amid the conflict. According to AAA, the average price of a gallon of regular gas in the U.S. was about $3.92. That was as of Thursday morning. That's down from about $4.51 last month, but up from about $3.23 a year ago. I'm Ted Lindner, and this is Fox News.
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2: Hello, America. Welcome to the Glenn Beck Program. We've hit a turning point, and I want to have a serious conversation with you about what is coming next. A sincere warning and a wake-up call. But let me start with this. Let me start with what CNN just reported about the poll numbers. Listen to this.
3: Well, among Democrats themselves, the Democratic Socialists of America have a higher net favor rating than the Democratic Party does, at least those who are members of Congress. I mean, just take a look here. Dem Socialists of America, plus 17 points. Democrats in Congress, plus 4 points. No wonder that Dem Socialists are getting nominated across the political map in different primaries, because simply put, they are more popular than the Democrats currently in charge.
4: Okay, I'm just thinking back to when I was sitting here and Zoran Mamdani was sitting there when he was running, and I asked him about capitalism.
3: Yes.
4: And he had no problem saying that he had real issues with it. Okay, he wasn't afraid to say it. By the way, he ended up winning. It didn't hurt him. How do Democrats today view socialism compared to capitalism?
3: There's a reason why it didn't hurt him, and that is simply because this is one of the biggest political changes I've seen during my lifetime. Match up socialism, capitalism among Democrats. You go back 16 years ago, 2010, capitalism and socialism right there, favorable rating, 51%, 50%. Look at it now. Socialism clearly in the lead among Democrats. 66% of them view socialism favorably. Just 42% view capitalism favorably. No wonder Mamdani had no problem blasting it.
2: Okay. So use that as your foundation. That's what polls are saying people believe. Now let me tell you the truth on the whole story. We do that in 60 seconds. First, let me tell you about Chapter. If you're 65 now or about to be, it's your whole idea. Medicare is a little terrifying. It's easy to end up with the wrong plan. And if you do end up with the wrong one, it's not because you're not smart. It's because Medicare is not designed to be simple at all. Okay? What a surprise. A government program that sucks. So you're going to be comparing different things, supplements, advantage plans, drug coverage, networks, premiums, deductibles, a whole bunch of things that you've never had to think about this before. It's enough to make you want to just pick something, cross your fingers and hope for the best. But please don't do that. This is way too important. It's why I want you to talk to the people at Chapter. These people got in and built this company because their parents were screwed by people who are like, I'm going to help you pick. I've looked at all the plans and this is the best one for you. And it's not. It was the one that was paying that company or that person to sell you into that plan. And that's the way most of it happens. They will help you find the coverage that fits your doctors, your prescriptions, your budget, and your life. Because Medicare is complicated enough. Choosing the right plan should not have to be so complicated. Call them. It's free. It's #250. #250. Say the keyword Chapter. #250, keyword Chapter. Okay, I told you that on Tuesday, the Democratic Socialist America machine swept three New York congressional primaries on a 17% turnout. Now, let me give you a fresh perspective on this. The winning coalition was small, it was white, it was affluent, riding soft traditional minority support. Okay. By one count, it took roughly 7% of eligible voters to do this. That's not a wave. That's a rip current under the calm surface. Washington, D.C. is set now to add a socialist member, Janice Lewis George, to a growing list of socialist run big cities alongside New York, Seattle, Los Angeles is possibly next. The DSA now says, now listen to this, the Democratic Socialists of America, how many members do they have? They have about 100,000 members right now, roughly 250 people already in office, and 90 candidates running in the 2026 cycle. 90. Four of America's biggest cities and an org chart most people have never looked at once. At Claire Valdez's victory party, this happened on Tuesday night when Hakeem Jeffries appeared on television with her at the victory party. The young crowd, mostly white, chanted, "You're next, you're next, you're next," not at a Republican, at the leader of the Democratic House. Okay, the Democratic Party House leader. What does that tell you? Here's how revolutions always happen, except for the American Revolution. We're the only ones that didn't end in guillotines, bloodshed, purges, concentration camps. We're the only one. Because what revolutionaries usually say is they pick a party that will tolerate them. And they'll say to themselves, we just need to get around these people. Let's just look like these people, get around them because they're slowing us up. Okay, that's what happened beginning in 2004 with the Democratic Party. The Democratic Socialists started getting in and they're like, no, we're not Democratic Socialists. I don't know what you're talking about. We're Democrats. We believe all the things. Well, we love the Constitution and America. Okay, and they started infiltrating because we got to get around these people. Then the next thing they say is we got to get rid of these people. That's what's happening right now. This is a big shift. Once they have the clout, they say we got to get rid of these people because they're standing in our way. And all of the Democrats that thought they could placate these people and thought they could use them, I told you from the beginning, you're not using them. They're using you. Now it's we got to get rid of these people because they're slowing us down. In the end, if they actually get power, that becomes we got to get rid of these people. We have to kill these people. We have to put these people in re-education camps. We have to silence these, whatever it takes, because they're slowing us down. That's what's coming. The next step, we're on step number 2 out of 3 steps. The step between 2 and 3 can happen quickly or never happen. But it depends on what you decide today and what Democrats decide today. The first target of the new left is not the right, it's the old left. So this woman, Chevalier, she won with Mamdani's backing. I'm going to tell you about who these people are here in about 30 minutes. It's amazing that it's coming out now. But she once called the United States an effing disgrace and reposted a line about wiping her butt on the American flag. Okay? That's not somebody who wants to manage the country better. This is somebody who wants to take something that she holds in contempt and completely transform it into something else. And now Hunter Biden, you know, take your advice from, you know, a crack addict. Why don't you, Democrats? He said the Democrats need to stop resisting and embrace the far left. Go ahead. It's the fastest way to get yourself out of office, out of power, and most likely in the end killed. He said the country is tired of being managed. People want to be led. Wow. So this is not a guy warning his party about a current. That's the man holding the door open for it. This is how every revolution has actually ever happened. The masses do not make revolutions. They never have. A revolution is made by an organized, committed minority, very small, acting in the name of the majority that stays home and stays silent about it. Do you know that it's actually about 19% that were living during the founding era that were actively dedicated, committed to the revolution? In the end, when all the war was over, everybody was, okay? But the constant number was extremely low, under 20%. That's the secret. We keep thinking we need huge numbers. We don't. We need dedicated walk-through-fire numbers. How many of us are... What happened to the Tea Party? Tea Party got discouraged, and we made a difference. We did. It was the Tea Party that led to Trump. But now there needs to be another group of dedicated constitutionalists. You know, the vanguard is almost never the class it claims to speak for. It's young, educated, comfortable, and absolutely convinced. They're not Black Lives Matter. Why were there always white, overeducated nincompoops running all of these things? Because they're the real revolutionaries, and they go find people with grievances, and they use them. You don't believe me? Look at the Bolsheviks. Bolsheviks were a fringe nobody bothered to crush. 7% isn't a weakness in the story. 7% organized beats 83% that are asleep every single time. This is arithmetic. And it's older than Lenin. Now, with all of that in mind, look at the "your next" chant, because that's the tell. A movement first hides, and they claim they're not doing that. They're not that. Then they get enough power, and then they start purging. And a movement that purges its own moderates first is following the oldest rule in the book. The dangerous enemy isn't the man across the aisle who disagrees with everything you want. The dangerous enemy is the man on your own side who agrees with most of it but won't go all the way. The fellow traveler, the manager, he is always the one the revolution kills first because he's the only one with the standing to slow it down. Robespierre didn't fall to a royalist. Trotsky didn't die at a conservative's hand. Jeffrey's own party is cheering the people who just told him, "You're on our list." And believe me, these people always have a list. It's just who's next. What's the priority? This is where the mistakes, however, stop belonging to one side. The 83% who didn't vote weren't socialists. They were the majority that they assumed the argument was already settled, that the result was somebody else's job, that you can win without showing up, because we all feel this way. The establishment that's now alarmed spent a decade certain it didn't need to make this case. A majority that won't organize loses to a minority that will. And the right should read that as a manual, not just a warning. Because the law cuts in every direction. It always has. Hunter Biden, holding the door open. The man who invites the Vanguard in always believes he's going to help steer it. He thinks I'm a passenger in the car and I'm a useful passenger. He's not. He's not. The chant at that party is the answer to that fantasy delivered in advance. You're next. Chuck Schumer, maybe you should be a little bit more Pennsylvania. The guy had the stroke. What's his name? Now I think I'm having a stroke again. Remember, Fetterman, thank you. Fetterman. Fetterman's the only one that gets it. These guys are radicals and they're dangerous. No, I'm a Democrat. They're not. Anybody who helps these people arrive, you're next. You're in trouble. It's always about the people willing to go further than you will. This is why you cannot negotiate. You know, people keep saying, well, we got to make peace. We got to come together. No, there is a line. The Democratic Socialists, you cannot negotiate with. You cannot. The real story, the real one underneath the turnout numbers and the chanting is not the socialists are winning. It's that an awake few will always govern a sleeping many. And the only question history ever actually asks is which few will actually bother to be awake? It's not enough for you to listen to this show or to other shows and go, yeah, that's right, damn right, you're right. If you're too tired to do things that you have to do, look how relentless they are. They are relentless. If you're too tired now, we're not going to make it. But if you look at the last 4 years as a chance for you to do what Trump did, really center himself, know what he believes, know what's worth fighting and dying for and living for, and knowing that I'm never going to abandon this fight. I don't care what you do to me. I'm never going to abandon this fight. Hopefully you are there. Because first they will purge the Democratic Party. They already purged it once. They purged it of anybody who believed differently, on abortion and things like that. They purged. Now they're going to purge anyone who disagrees with full-fledged socialism. Anybody who half believes it. Anyone who will not be clear. In the end, I'm telling you, it will be kill the Jews. Anyone who will not be clear on those things, you're on that list. I'm later on that list. We're all on that list. Do not think, oh, well, it'll never happen here. It's happening here. The only question left is you have to decide, am I one of them? Or I will stand against them. Because I'm just not going to play that game. It's not that important. I'm tired, whatever. That puts you on a list. That puts you on a list that either is you will join too late when it's too late, or you will become one of them. Because there's not going to be anybody neutral here. You are going to have to, I said earlier today, you know, get an Israeli and USA flag pin. Wear that. Now, if you're like, yeah, all right, why won't you wear it? Why won't you wear it? Besides, I don't agree with the way the war is being fought by Israel. Besides that, you know the hatred, not the, you know, do you really disagree? You really agree with the way Israel is fighting the war? That's not what you're going to get. You're going to get.

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0: Jason, I know you have lots of opinions of what I just said, because we kind of came to the same conclusion from different angles today, right?
2: Yeah, I mean, I think it's interesting that I just saw a podcast on the Night of the Long Knives, and I was listening in depth. I pretty much already knew the story, but listening to the story about how, you know, Hitler relied on, you know, the street thugs, the most radical of the radical, to rise to power. But then he feared that they would eat him. So then he did the Night of the Long Knives and eradicated them all. Well, now what we're seeing is we've seen the Democrat Party, the establishment, play footsie with the radicals of the radicals. But now, instead, it's the radicals of the radicals, while they chant, "You're next." They're the ones that are planning this, I don't know, this coup amongst the Democratic Party. I don't know if you saw the co-chair of the DSA. I was going to play that next in the Insider segment. Him describing how he felt about the Democratic Party in a nutshell, he's basically saying, we're just taking advantage of their voting rolls, and then we're going to do what we have to do. But it's a total insurgency.
0: Do me a favor. Go ahead, play for the insiders now with your commentary, and then bring it onto the show. I got to take a quick break, and I want to play that because I have some other information on who these people actually are that you just elected. I don't know how you seat them. I don't know how you seat them. You know, they all have to raise a hand, you know, and swear allegiance to the Constitution. I don't know how you do it. And no one, including the Republicans, have taken that oath seriously. That's got to stop. More in a minute.
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2: News. I'm Sue Guzman. President Trump says the Strait of Hormuz is now open after there was a pause for a time Thursday when a Singapore flagship came under Iranian drone fire.
3: Iran has warned ships out there that transiting the strait without their authorization will be dealt with.
2: Fox's Aisha Hosni. President Trump telling reporters Thursday the U.S. is negotiating peace talks from a position of, quote, pure strength. Vice President J.D. Vance Thursday defending President Trump's long-term objectives in Iran.
4: He says, we came what we set out to do. We created incredible diplomatic, economic, and military leverage. Let's use that leverage to go and accomplish an even bigger win for the American people.
2: The VP making the comment during a conversation at the Richard Nixon Presidential Library in Yorba Linda, California, while promoting his new book. 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
17: We are not the radicals. We are not the ones that people should be afraid of. We are the happy warriors that believe America is good. We believe that America has done horrible things, but we can correct those things. We believe the Constitution, the Bill of Rights, and the Declaration of Independence are supreme, and they have freed more people than any other system anything has ever done in the history of the world. And what we're asking for is rule of law, equal justice, adherence to the Bill of Rights, to listen to the voters and the people, okay? To reflect and honor your oath of office. That makes me a radical. So be it. We're not the radicals. The radicals now, look at who they're putting in. They're about to vote. The Democrats are about to vote for a guy who is a Nazi. He's got the tattoo. Any guy that puts that as a tattoo and says, "Oh, I didn't know that was a Nazi." Really? Really? You absolutely knew what that was. And people in his own camp that left once they found out about the deal went, "Oh no, he told me he knew what that was." Okay. The guy's a Nazi, but they're willing to go along with it because we have to win. And I've told you, ends don't justify the means. And that's exactly how things ended in Germany with the Nazis. It was the good people are like, "You know what? Yeah, he's a Nazi, but I'm not a Nazi." It'll be easy to control. He's going to help us win. And then what happened? The rest of the story, as Paul Harvey used to say. Now you're putting in crazy socialists who hate America, hate Jews, and believe in the Intifada. So let me tell you, and you've got a press that has identified over and over again people who are not Nazis as Nazis, and refuse to identify real Nazis as Nazis. Let me show you who they just elected in New York. Okay. Avelia Chevalier. She is from the Dominican Republic. How was she made a citizen here in America?
18: She's the daughter of Dominican immigrants.
17: Okay, daughter of American immigrants. So she's natural. I mean, she's been here. She was born here in America or born there?
18: That's my understanding is that she was born here.
17: Okay. So she's a legitimate citizen. So she is now running. And let me just show you what the press didn't show you. That's on her blog. Okay. Still, she has called for abolishing the police, abolishing prisons, and abolishing all borders. She clarified her position on defunding the police by writing that her vision means ending policing full stop, period. No more police at all, ever. Just that makes you insane. She retweeted posts saying, yes, literally abolish the border and all deportations are wrong. She has called the United States an effing disgrace, referred to the U.S. as occupied Native American land, and joked about washing her, wiping her dirty hands on the American flag, which is an upgrade. I thought she said her ass, but it was her hands. She wrote favorably about communism. She wrote, seize the means of production. That's a quote. She called for nationalizing all of the utilities, nationalizing all the pharmaceutical companies, and seizing all properties from landlords. She wrote that pyromania associated with anarchism is intriguing. She called Joe Biden a rapist and a war criminal, said she wouldn't vote for him. She said F Kamala Harris and criticized Bernie Sanders and AOC for being too pro-Israel. She's retweeted that Israel doesn't exist, and she wrote that black and Arab men fetishize ugly colonizing women. Now, try this on for size. This is who they just nominated to be on the City Council of New York, and she's one of three. We are Westerners fighting for the total eradication of Western civilization. Just that. How does she serve? We are fighting for the total eradication of Western civilization. We stand in full solidarity with every movement for our liberation in the global South. Our infatada is an internationalist one. We are fighting for nothing less than the liberation of all people. We reject every genocidal eugenist regime that seeks to undermine the personhood of the colonized. She's for abortion. She'll kill you dead if you disagree with her. But no, if you've been colonized, as fascism is ingrained in the American consciousness, it becomes even more explicit and irrefutable. We seek community and instruction from the militants in the global South who have been on the front lines in the fight against any tyranny and domination which undergird the imperialist world order. How does she possibly serve? How can she raise her hand and say, I will protect and defend the Constitution of the United States when she has said these things? And there are more people than just her that may be raising their hands and taking that oath. That oath is not just part of the ceremony. That is a sacred oath. It is legally binding. And it is made so people like her cannot serve. When will we take our oath of office seriously? I've been saying that for a while, but never, it's never been this clear. Never been this clear. Let me get to this. Jason, if you're listening and not watching on the Blaze, I'll describe. This is just a 2x4 inch square of paper. And can you hear that, Jason?
19: Yep.
17: You can kind of sense the texture of this and the thickness of this. This is from the museum. This is from my archives. What is this? I want you to guess what this is. It is from the former Soviet Union and something they were very proud of. What do you think it is?
19: I've got no clue.
17: No clue. Okay. From the former Soviet Union. I'll give you a hint. It had two uses. One, they printed their dollars with this paper. Same paper. This is what their dollars were printed on. But to show how great socialism really was, because they put every other paper company out of business, they also used it for something else. They didn't print or engrave anything on it. They just left it blank. This is Soviet Union toilet paper. While you had soft stuff on your tushy, they tried to convince their people. I got this from the Museum of Communism over in Europe. And the The whole point was, look how deep the lie went. Because they couldn't even make toilet paper, they were telling the people, yes, but the paper that we value so much that we put it on our, we print our money on it, you get to wipe your butt with it. Now, I don't know about you, but I don't want to wipe my butt with a $5 bill, a $1 bill, a $100 bill. That's not, I'd rather have toilet paper. This is the lie of communism. They think that everything is going to be great. Every single one of these democratic socialists that are 20-somethings, they all get swept in because they're at least standing for something. They're standing against the oppressed. You don't even know what that means. You don't know who you're standing with. You don't know what happens to every single country that goes this way. You're buying this lie that either Cuba is great, that it's all capitalist lies, because that's Michael Moore for you, telling you how great Cuba's system is. Look at the Canadian healthcare system. The minute there's any stress on that system, you think you have it bad? Go up to Canada. Go try to get a doctor's appointment in Canada. Try to get surgery in Canada. Try to get anything in Canada. You know what they're going to suggest to you? Why don't we kill you? That's not a joke. That's sincere. That is called the MAID program. It's now the fifth largest killer in Canada. When there's a shortage, they kill people. When there's a shortage of paper, they just lie to you and say, this is the best. That's what they're doing in Cuba. No, you don't even know. You don't even know what's happening in America. Oh, that's so bad. Your healthcare is better. And then their little operatives come over and try to sell that to us. And because we are so uneducated, because our system of schooling is so corrupt. Ricky, I want to do a documentary series. This is the next series after we finish the American series. I want to do the history of communism and socialism. I want to go through all of the stats on exactly what happens. I want to take the communism black book. I don't know if I may have one of the only copies around. I think you can still buy it in stores, but nobody does. It's called the Black Book of Communism. And all it is just how many people died and were executed and killed and starved to death because of communism. Gang, this is the fight of our lifetime. This is going to be the fight that our children have to fight. And I pray that our children don't have to fight it against the government. If these people get into office, you are not talking about Democrats anymore. You're not. Now is the time to make a stand. I want you to read that to your Democratic friends and say, look, you might think that you're voting against Donald Trump. You might think that you're voting against some radical agenda. Tell me, this is what they're actually telling you. This is what your side is saying to you. If you dismiss this, you're next, because play the chant again. Please play the chant and notice what's in the crowd. This is Jeffries, who is the head of the Democrats in the House. He is now, he's standing up in front of a socialist crowd saying, congratulations, you guys won, part of the Democratic Party, blah, blah, blah. Listen to this chant. Who is chanting "You're next"? Who's chanting "You're next"? Not minorities. Not minorities. Not black people. Not brown people. White, overeducated women. White women. They are the most affluent, the most educated. That's who's bringing this upon you. So anytime, if you're a minority, anytime you think, oh, you know what? They really care about me. No, they don't. Do you know Chevalier? She didn't win with the minorities. She didn't win with Hispanics. She didn't win with blacks. She won with 17% of people showing up, and she won with white, overeducated, wealthy women. So don't talk to me about you know, you hate white people. White people are voting you in. White people are funding you. Maybe you do have a point about white people being the oppressors. In your case, in your camp, you got to spread the word, because we're in a new phase. As of Tuesday, we are in a new phase. If these guys win in and get elected to office, we're in trouble. All right, more in a minute. Let me tell you about American Financing. I'm going to get off this for a second, because my blood pressure, my wife got me that stupid ring, you know, the Aura ring or whatever it is. And it keeps saying to me, are you swimming? Are you playing badminton? No, I'm doing a monologue. Just got my heart racing. All right. Anyway, have you had this experience? You open up a kitchen drawer, you're looking for one thing, and you discover it's become that drawer, you know, the one, three takeout menus from restaurants that closed during the Obama administration, nine dead batteries, tape measure, 13 mysterious keys. 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
26: A lot of times when people are asking us to respond about, you know, attack, right? When, if you look back, like, historically, right, you know, a lot of us come from lands that were colonized, lands where wars are being waged, right? And a lot of times because of U.S. policy or the policies in Europe. And so I find that we can connect over that, but then also that the idea that we have to apologize for, like, a terror attack that, like, a couple of people did, and then there is no apologies or reparations for genocides and for slavery, et cetera, is something that I kind of find, like, reprehensible.
17: Okay, there she is. That is possibly one of the new senators in New York. She just is the Democratic candidate now for a Senate seat in New York. By the way, correction, that other woman I was telling you about, Chevalier, she's not going to city council. She's going for Congress in U.S. Congress. How do you seat her? How do you seat her? What do you do? It is time, America, to get serious. Stand up. Recommit yourself to standing for and getting in winning principles.
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14: Tensions in the Strait of Hormuz. I'm Sue Guzman, Fox News. A UN agency on Thursday pausing the evacuation of ships through the Strait of Hormuz for a time after a vessel transiting off the coast of Oman was struck by an Iranian drone. Fox's Aisha Hosni.
16: U.S. officials are confirming to us that an IRGC drone actually hit that ship as it was trying to leave the strait today near Oman. Iran has warned ships out there that transiting the strait without their authorization will be dealt with. Now, Iran's parliament leader also has come out today and rejected the president's claim that Iran will use unfrozen funds to buy American crops, as the regime is looking to make billions of dollars through tolling the Strait of Hormuz. In fact, the Wall Street Journal reporting today, the Islamic Republic estimates that charging for security, safety, and environmental services would bring in $40 billion a year in revenue.
14: And President Trump says the strait has since reopened to ship traffic and evacuations. Venezuela's health minister says at least 235 people are dead, 4,300 injured in a pair of catastrophic earthquakes that rocked its capital city. Fox's Dana Marie McNichol.
18: People running in horror as buildings collapsed around them. Some residents seen climbing out of windows to reach safety. A 7.2 magnitude earthquake struck west of the capital city of Caracas. Seconds later, another 7.5 magnitude tremor. Venezuela's acting president, Delcy Rodriguez, declaring a state of emergency, warning the death toll is expected to climb as rescuers will be combing through rubble over the next several days, looking for any signs of life. Pope Leo sending an emergency donation of 100,000 euros to the largely Catholic country. The United Nations says the response will be a global effort.
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14: A 74-year-old Florida man has become the oldest person to be executed in the state. Dusty Ray Spencer, convicted of fatally stabbing his wife, Karen, in 1992. Last week, the state Supreme Court rejected Spencer's appeals. The execution is the ninth in Florida this year after a record 19 last year. Another 74-year-old Florida inmate, Dennis Socor, set to be executed on July 14th. He was convicted of killing a woman in early 1982 after meeting her at a New Year's Eve party. The Immigration Detention Center in the Florida swamps, known as Alligator Alcatraz, is closing after nearly a year. Florida Governor Ron DeSantis says the facility fulfilled its mission.
11: This facility, having this, has led to almost 21,000 deportations, and those would be people, by and large, who would have been released back into society in Florida had this space not been there.
14: The controversial detention center faced lawsuits and allegations of mistreating detainees, something denied by immigration officials. President Trump calling on GOP lawmakers in the House now to end urging a group of them their blockade for a number of major bills, preventing them from moving forward.
12: Following an Oval Office meeting with House Speaker Mike Johnson, President Trump put out a message on social media telling Republicans to unify and stop voting down procedural motions. Several House conservatives are threatening to block any action in the House until the Republican-led Senate passes the Save America Act, the voter ID law. President Trump this week refused to sign a bipartisan housing affordability bill, saying he wanted the Save America Act done first. But the Speaker says that housing measure will now be transmitted to the White House. If the president takes no action in 10 days, it will automatically become law. In Washington, Jared Halpern, Fox News.
14: I'm Sue Guzman. This is Fox News.
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1: 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And then we'll get into your new work, The Persistence of Ghosts, right here on Coast to Coast AM.
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1: And we can't have your morning show without your voice. You say it, you send it, never rot on hold, and we all hear it. This is Angela in Chandler, Arizona.
2: Gosh, Michael, we really need it, Natalie.
3: And it didn't. It didn't.
1: Nice. Yeah, well, she went on to say how much she enjoyed Natalie filling in for Rory. By the way, this is no backhanded smash at Rory. Rory is literally one of the best reporters I've ever worked with and one of the best I've ever heard in the country. John Decker, one of the best White House correspondents. I do think it is our morning show together. We call it your morning show because it ultimately belongs to you. I would have to go to the powers that be and the bosses and see if there's any way. I mean, I think we should do Natalie at least weekly.
3: I think she needs a
1: hit. I wish we could just add her to the mix and have her on once a day. And I love having a nice little strong New York accent saying coffee. That's an authentic coffee, by the way. Cannolis, coffee. She did a terrific job filling in. We got a lot of talented people that work for us here at iHeart. All right, nothing but sad news out of Venezuela. The death toll is up to 235. What might that rise to by the time we meet again on Monday? I don't even want to think about it. I'm praying for all the families who have lost people or still haven't been found. 4,300 have been injured. Who knows what that will rise to? The ultimate drama is the clock is ticking on how much time there is to get in this rubble and find those who are trapped. And that time is running out. Two big court victories from the Supreme Court for President Trump, one on asylum seekers and then the other on protections that were put into place for Haitian and Syrian nationals. Those have been lifted by the Supreme Court, both 6-3 votes. The fight is on. We never got a chance to get to this, but the Democrats have allowed socialists into the tent, and now they're on the rise, about to take them over. Now they want to fight them. And I'm just wondering if it's too, as Johnny Mathis once said, too much, too little, too late. All right, one chance to live this 6-26-26. You'll never have a Friday, June 26, 2026 again. Make sure you make a difference in someone's life. Make sure you cherish your own. Make it count. And have a great weekend. Make some memories. And we'll see you Monday morning for the very next Your Morning Show.
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15: Two brothers arrested. From the 550 KFYI Newsroom, I'm Wendy Swanson. Two brothers are now facing charges in connection with the disappearance of a 13-year-old girl that triggered a turquoise alert earlier this week. Apache Junction police say 68-year-old Patrick Sanchez is facing charges that include kidnapping, sexual conduct with a minor, and luring. 60-year-old Manuel Sanchez is facing kidnapping and related charges. Apache Junction Police Lieutenant Thomas Parker tells Fox 10 issuing the turquoise alert helped investigators solve the case.
16: The turquoise alert goes out. We start getting those notifications from community members, and because of the community, we got many investigative tips right away that were valid and helped us with this investigation.
15: The outlet says the men are accused of taking her to two locations in Globe and sexually assaulting her. A UN plan to escort cargo ships through the Strait of Hormuz is on hold after a vessel was attacked by Iran. The container ship was struck yesterday as it was passing through the strait. An alleged leader of a drug trafficking operation has been arrested at the southern border. The U.S. Attorney's Office for Arizona said yesterday 51-year-old Jorge Castro Mercado was arrested earlier this month by Homeland Security as he tried to cross into the U.S. from Mexico. Castro Mercado is being charged under the Kingpin statute, which carries a penalty of life in prison. A look at your money. The Dow is expected to open down for the day. Let's take a look at the drive with 550 KFYI.
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21: Today, another toasty one with a forecast high of 109 degrees. Humidity levels should drop, though, as we go late day and into tomorrow. We're breezy to windy throughout the afternoon and partly sunny as well. Our low at 83 degrees.
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22: The reflecting pool did not expose Trump. It exposed the media.
5: Ladies and gentlemen, children of all ages, welcome to the Conservative Circus with James T. Harris.
22: Good morning, my friends. How many times does this have to happen before the media learns? Or is the media, and it's just determined, they don't want to learn anything. Talking about President Trump. President Trump said vandals had damaged the Lincoln Memorial reflecting pool before the facts were even in. The usual suspects rolled their eyes. The late night comedians joked. Cable news scoffed. Pundits dismissed this as another one of those wild Trump stories. Here we go again. Then reality showed up.
0: Just like it did with the 2020 election.
22: You're absolutely correct. I mean, this is their modus operandi. And you know what? I started out saying, when will the media learn? This is their tactic. They're not learning anything. This is their tactic.
0: I wouldn't be surprised, James, if right now somebody has a recording of a phone call with maybe, like, I'm guessing the Secretary of the Interior, I don't know for sure, manages, like, the reflecting pool in the National Mall. That seems like something that the Department of Interior would be in charge of, right?
22: Mm-hmm.
0: And there might be a phone call with Donald Trump saying, you got to do something about the pool. They've damaged the pool. And then Democrats are going to come out and they're going to leak the tape and they're going to use it for impeachment.
22: You know, that's what you were describing, of course, is what happened with Ukraine.
0: Or what they did in Georgia when he was on the phone with the Georgia Secretary of State going, hey, we're down so many votes. We got to
22: find me the votes. Yeah.
0: That means he was staging an insurrection.
22: According to sworn filings by the National Park Service, there was intentional vandalism at the reflecting pool. Investigators found damage consistent with sharp blades or razors cutting to the liner. Fence posts had been ripped out and thrown into the water, and there were multiple police reports, federal citations, and arrests connected to the site. Now, let's be clear here. I mean, this doesn't mean that every statement that the president says is absolutely correct, but still, I mean, this pattern continues to repeat itself. President Trump says that the pool is being vandalized, and we can even see it with our own eyes as we see these crazy liberals storming the place.
2: God sent the algae!
22: This is...
0: This is a very small microcosm of, like you said, like they've done the entire time Trump has been in office for both terms.
22: Correct.
0: Go back to the Black Lives Matter protests and the chaos that was unfolding in the nation's capital. Remember when Donald Trump took the walk to the church where he held up the Bible?
22: Correct.
0: But in the background, there was marauding in the streets. There were riots in the streets of D.C. But what did the media focus on? Trump walked down the street. He taunted them. They didn't actually talk about the chaos that was unfolding in the streets of D.C. and across many cities in this country. And they're doing the same thing. Was there a problem with the reflecting pool? Yeah, there was some algae. But they're ignoring the fact that it was compounded and made significantly worse by people trying to sabotage one of his efforts to make him look like a fool.
22: Not only were they ignoring the fact, but they were accusing President Trump of lying about it. Now this evidence, you know, it absolutely destroys the claim that he was simply making the whole thing up. And this is what I find fascinating. I mean, the story isn't really about the reflecting pool in D.C. It's about the media culture that has become so conditioned to opposing Donald Trump that too many journalists stop reports, you know, the moment he opens his mouth. They no longer report. As a matter of fact, what they do is they turn into propaganda.
3: The president's quest to make the reflecting pool in front of the Lincoln Memorial blue has had a setback. It's green.
23: CNN's Brian Todd went to check it out. Brian, what'd you find? It looks pretty green.
24: Let's zoom in here, Dennis, if you will. And okay, you say, oh, look at this beautiful patch of grass. No, that is the reflecting pool. It's green.
22: It's green.
24: Okay, it should be blue.
22: It should be blue.
24: All right, it's not blue.
25: This is what we're talking about.
22: It's not blue.
25: I'll try not to disturb anything, but just show you.
3: One, two, three, four people in the water now.
22: This isn't reporting. I mean, this is propaganda. This is supposed to be blue, but it's green. This is reporting?
1: And we're going to scoop up a water sample to see if we can get this tested.
4: It showed phosphate levels far higher than what is recommended.
25: The ongoing battle here to somehow knock down this algae bloom that has turned this entire pool green, and we're trying very hard to knock it down.
24: I'm obsessed with the reporting.
1: This has been 15 news cycles on the reflecting pool. We're all now experts.
24: This is blue.
6: Kind of looks like a hot dog.
24: That is green, okay?
22: This is reporting.
24: Very, very, very green, and that is not.
22: All of these clips are from CNN.
0: Oh, well, they treated this like it was, you know, a 9/11 style emergency. I mean, they talked more about the reflecting pool over the last 2 weeks than they did about the socialist takeover in New York City. About the fact that New Yorkers, Democrats, voted in a woman who basically said New York deserved 9/11. There's some algae in the reflecting pool.
22: And again, this is the media's modus operandi. You brought up other instances. You brought up the election concerns that the president had, that they said, oh, look at this. He's trying to steal the election. President Trump brings up concerns, and all of a sudden the media just turns into a propaganda to oppose him. But it's not just what he says. Do you remember Hunter Biden and the laptop? Remember time and time again, these stories were initially mocked and dismissed. They turned out to be more complicated than the headlines suggested. I'll never get over the Hunter Biden laptop, how it was absolutely crushed. What we're watching here is coordinated. What we're watching here is planned. And the reason why they continue to do this is because they are influencing the public. They're influencing their audience, their base, to continuously despise President Trump, to undermine his administration. That is the power of the media. That's what CNN's mission is. That's what MS Now, most definitely their mission is. We got a little bit more on this. And the Democrats are reacting so very negatively to the Supreme Court today.
0: Oh, it's back to being illegitimate.
22: Absolutely.
0: It's an illegitimate court now.
22: That's coming up next.
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31: Penn State winger Gavin McKenna. The NBA draft was earlier this week. The top pick, BYU's A.J. Devonta, arrived at the Wizards facility. He'll wear number 4 in D.C. and plans to play in the upcoming NBA Summer League. And ESPN reports that the Celtics remain interested in dealing all-star guard Jaylen Brown. I'm Matt McCoy.
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15: My grandkids' kiddie pool right now is green from, this past weekend, you know? I gotta get out there and get the baking soda in it and flush it out, you know? They don't make pumps for those things. And at least he's got the pump going on and people sabotaging it doesn't help, you know? I mean, come on. The stuff they try to poke at is just so, just worthless to everybody.
22: CNN spent hours covering the condition of the reflecting pool. Hours. You were just listening to the reporters discussing the color of the water, the coating of the bottom, the phosphate levels.
0: Oh, how much money Trump wasted on this folly. You know, the reflecting pool has sat in the middle of the swampland that is Washington, D.C. for almost 100 years, and it's been in perfect condition.
22: You know,
0: it's never needed repairs by any other administration.
22: What's so funny is you have the media liberals accusing President Trump of being involved in a vanity project, cleaning up Washington, D.C.,
0: cleaning up the
22: pool. This is a vanity project. Meanwhile, they don't say anything about Barack Obama's penis, a big phallic symbol over there in Chicago, in Grant Park.
0: Oh, you're talking about his library.
22: Yeah, I mean,
0: library. I thought you were talking about Michelle.
22: But I'm pumped.
0: We had one of our listeners commented on YouTube, and I thought it was worth bringing up, talking about the imbalanced news coverage.
22: Mm-hmm.
0: Compare how much time CNN and even MSNBC Now have talked about the reflecting pool and the $14 million versus how much time they talked about Tulsi Gabbard's report that basically implicated Dr. Fauci in the entire COVID pandemic. They spent zero on it.
22: Zero time.
0: None. Nothing.
22: They made it their business not to cover that because that's going to be damaging to the Democrat brand. That's going to be damaging to Biden. They could try to make it damaging towards Trump, but the fact of the matter is you had the Democrats, the establishment's fingerprints all over this. They're complicit. The media was complicit in spreading these lies coming from Dr. Fauci's mouth. They're not going to report on this.
0: There is a disgusting conversation happening right now on the YouTube.
22: Oh, what's that?
0: Yeah, several of our watchers now on YouTube at 550 KFYI are discussing the nutritious benefits of eating algae.
22: Oh, really?
0: Yeah, it's kind of gross.
22: Isn't algae like the same thing as eating seaweed?
0: I probably, I don't know.
22: There's some good seaweed when you put it with rice and the sushi thing, you roll it up. Algae, is it like a... I've never seen algae, though.
0: Well, you know, if you would join the YouTube chat, but it might be hard for you to do that and host the show.
22: You told me I can't push buttons.
0: Well, I didn't say you couldn't type and interact with our listeners and watchers.
22: Can I?
0: During the break, sure. Not while you're on the air. I don't want to.
22: That would be
0: to
22: problematic.
0: Wrangle you.
22: You know, I was having a discussion with the family members yesterday. Folks are in town visiting grandma, the great grandkids here. And the conversation is driven by what the media is telling us to talk about. I just kind of sat there and listened. I'm like, okay, this came from CNN. All right, this came from Fox News. Okay, this came from CNN. Oh, this is the Lightning News with David Muir. I know that one. And this,
0: because you're being held hostage by your mother.
22: I mean, it's so much of our conversation is driven by this. And then you have to also fold in social media cautiously, because, you know, AI is putting all kinds of stuff out there. You don't know what it is. But the one point here is, which outlet, which platforms are actually trying to talk about truthful things, are actually reporting? I would argue that there really isn't one. I would argue that you got to do it on your own. You got to jump into the pool, or should I say cesspool, because the stuff that's on X, I mean, it's golden nuggets, but it's like slimed in feces. I'm talking about crazy stuff. But what other choice do you have unless you're just going to be spoon-fed the propaganda, spoon-fed the lies? That's what we're getting. You look at the reflecting pool and how the media handled it. Once again, President Trump was right. He said that there were saboteurs. And now we have the agencies coming forward with video, with indictments, or with convictions. Oh, okay. We're going to move on to the next story.
0: I hope they charge them with a hate crime.
22: No, I want a hate crime on top of
0: vandalism.
22: Yes, I want double it up. And we have a Justice Department that is starting to go after these people. That is a good thing. I mean, I'm still just over the moon with the convictions that the Antifa got by attacking ICE in Texas. 100 years, 50 years, even if they get 10 years, these people are not expecting this.
6: God sent the algae.
22: How much time should they get? And is a psych ward included in that?
0: I almost wanted to sputter out the death penalty, but then somebody would take me seriously.
7: We should make them clean up the pool. That should be their sentence.
22: I don't think they're capable.
0: They were literally praying for the desecration of an American monument. That, to me, that's treasonous. I'm sorry.
22: It is treasonous.
0: How about this, James? What did people get when they deface or desecrated rainbow crosswalks? Remember the whole outcry when people were doing like rubber tire burnouts over the rainbow crosswalks? Or if somebody were to take down a rainbow flag on a public... And they would get thrown in prison or whatever the punishment for that was, then we should be able to punish the people that cut the liner of the reflecting pool or were dumping chemicals in the reflecting pool. Tit for tat.
8: She is doing good today. Everybody's proud of you.
0: This woman just needs to be in an insane asylum. Bring back the asylum.
22: Right. But to your point, and all of a sudden we're like, man, well, you know what? That's just too much time. No, this is the only way the left is going to learn. This is the language they understand. How they were being draconian on people who are against their crosswalks. We need to bring the same energy for people who are desecrating our monuments. We got to talk about the SCOTUS ruling yesterday. The Democrat reaction is absolutely beautiful. And once again, it's a sign that we are winning. Major bank issues are issuing a forecast for higher gold prices. And why not? Gold has become the favorite asset of central banks around the world, even surpassing their holdings of U.S. bonds. Analysts at J.P. 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
1: 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They want something safe
2: and fun.
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1: Yeah, close enough. 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
1: Yep.
3: Lingo Kids!
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5: And you can join the conversation. And if you are watching us, or even if you're just listening to us on YouTube, we ask that you hit the thumbs up button for today's show and then go ahead and subscribe so you get those notifications when we do go live. Garrett goes live, too. Every day.
4: He does?
5: At 4 o'clock, yeah.
4: Okay.
5: We lower the cameras down, we raise the seats, and then you basically see the top of his head as he struggles to maintain the appropriate
4: Is that why you do all that readjusting when we come in here in the morning? You're just moving the cameras around, trying to put them back to where
5: you're Yeah, just trying to get, you know, get you in the right camera angle. But one of the things I love about being able to interact so many different ways with our listeners, because you've got the YouTube.
4: Yes.
5: You've got the talk back.
4: Correct.
5: You've got, you know, our Instagram and Twitter and Facebook handles. Like, if you want to interact with us, there's multiple ways. And, you know, on YouTube, we've got people that are typing the old Friday song. And they always lament on Fridays, how come we don't do the Friday song
4: Yes. So, new guy, you're not too familiar. You don't know anything about the Friday song.
5: Well, the Friday song goes back to, like,
4: years.
5: Let's count them, because you chew through these producers. I don't know. I don't know if you know this, Pablo, but so we got new guy Pablo.
4: Right.
5: We had Mucho.
4: Correct.
5: Who we believe is on tour with Wu-Tang again or something.
4: Correct.
5: And then before that we had Bannon,
4: Young BC Bannon.
5: He left to go explore a rap career.
4: Correct. Hayden was before that.
5: Yeah, and Hayden was great. We loved Hayden, but Hayden had this job while he was in college. And then Hayden, you know, fell
4: Getting
5: in love
4: married, right,
5: and got
4: all this
5: married,
4: stuff,
5: and he was like, man, I don't want to get up early. I want a normal life. And he was like, okay, that makes sense. And then before that, there was Russell or some guy like that. He would sing the Friday song, and he had a dulcet tone. He was like a baritone or a bass.
4: He used to sing.
5: He could sing, and that was his
4: Friday is my favorite day.
5: We don't do it anymore,
4: right?
5: Because that was
4: he won't sing with
5: that
4: me.
5: Was his jam.
4: He wouldn't
5: and
4: sing
5: I'm
4: with
5: not
4: me.
5: Stealing his bit, you know. And
4: Monday is a bummer.
5: Tuesday's
4: always
5: something
4: fair.
5: Or something. Friday's great. Yeah, we don't do it. We put that one to pasture.
4: We did.
5: Yeah, out of respect for Rob or whatever his name was.
4: Ross. And love the fact that folks are bringing that up. They still want it. I think
5: Long-time
4: we got to do something with
5: it.
4: We've got to do something with that.
5: All due respect, appreciate, what did you say his name was?
4: Ross.
5: All of his many years of contributions as a longtime member of the Conservative
4: Circus
5: family.
4: He's my original producer. He's with me for like about 10, 12 years.
5: When the day
4: years.
5: Comes and Bob gets his ultimate, and Tucson gets his ultimate wish, and I'm no longer a part of the Conservative Circus family.
4: You leave
5: Bob
4: alone.
5: There will be things that no longer, like
4: Bob
5: you won't,
4: was that, Bob
5: you won't
4: was
5: have extra white to kick around anymore.
4: Bob was just joshing with you.
5: He called me a fat ass.
4: Well, you did send me a picture yesterday of when you truly were a
5: fat ass. Oh yeah,
4: when
5: I was a fat ass.
4: You
5: yeah.
4: were huge.
5: Yeah, I was in, I might go ahead and just post
4: yeah,
5: that
4: you should.
5: On Instagram
4: you should.
5: Today to show people. I was at an awards ceremony in New York. And I took a picture with Seth Meyers. And it popped up on my Facebook, like, hey, you have a memory.
4: Right.
5: And I looked at that and I was like, Why you shy? I don't want to remember that. Good Lord. Huge. I was large.
4: I mean,
5: I was a large man.
4: It's dangerous, yeah. Actually.
5: It's dangerous. And
4: you lost about, how many pounds have you lost?
5: A total since that. Because that picture was probably my heaviest. I might have been pushing 370, 375 in that picture. So since that picture, I'm probably down 100, 105 pounds.
4: See, that's great.
5: You know, I hover now between 270, 275, depending on, if I'm going to make fried chicken over the weekend, which I'm not doing this weekend. But yeah, I mean, I lost a little bit of weight and then, lost a lot more over the last 2 years.
4: That's fantastic.
5: Yeah, it's got more to go, but like, I'm happy. So like, you can call me fat all you want, Bob, but I'm not singing the Friday song. We're not doing it.
4: You know what?
5: It's a relic.
4: I am a relic.
5: It's a great role.
4: We can bring that back at any moment.
5: I don't sing like that.
4: Right. If Bob were to call me fat, though, I may be upset because I am stealth. I have the body of a Greek Adonis. Just water just rippling down my 8-pack. If you watch World Cup soccer, you see, that's kind of what I look like, when they're,
5: What? What? I mean, you're a fit guy for somebody your age.
4: I was looking at World Cup soccer last time. I'm like, look at these guys' bodies. My son said, Dad, you okay? Look at how high they can jump.
5: Look at those legs glistening off their ass. What is wrong with you?
4: Goodness gracious. Coming up next, we will discuss how the Supreme Court decision has melted down the left.
5: Something you want to say today?
4: No, I'm good.
5: I mean, there's only a few more days left in Pride Month, James. You're running out of time.
4: My wife is smoking hot, and I did not meet her at Reverend Wright's church. It's all good. It's good. Just thinking about youth. Stay tuned, my friends.
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1: Hot and sunny today with gusty winds and temperatures reaching 110. Then tonight, look for a low near 84. Breezy again tomorrow with a high near 107 and cooler on Sunday with a high of 103. I'm Wendy Swanson, 550 KFYI.
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6: YouTube as well.
4: That's what did I say?
6: You can find us on Facebook. We put it on the Facebook page as well. But if you want to chat with us and interact with the show and other listeners, you want to do that at YouTube at 550 KFYI.
4: In three separate 6-3 decisions, the Supreme Court handed the Trump administration major victories by creating new law. They didn't do that. Just by restoring the law that was already on the books. The first thing they did, the court said that you can't claim asylum if you've never actually entered the United States. Really? Yeah. Think about that. The highest court in the land had to clarify that you can't claim asylum. You know what? If you haven't been here.
6: Like, I'm not sitting here going, I'm claiming asylum in Mongolia.
4: Right.
6: Have you ever been to Mongolia? No, but I've had Mongolian beef once or twice.
4: Oh, I did too. Have you been to the Mongolian Grill?
6: Oh, yeah.
4: That's great stuff.
6: And back in my fat days, yeah, you would get the unlimited plate and you go 3 or 4 times.
4: All you can eat. Here's the second thing. The Supreme Court reaffirmed that temporary protective status is, wait for it, temporary.
6: It is in the name.
4: Temporary. Imagine that. My goodness. It was never intended to become a lifetime residency program. See, isn't that sort of like, welfare? Supposed to be temporary, a safety net, and all of a sudden it's become a 2-3 generation lifestyle.
6: Well, it's free because it's EBT.
4: That's right. It's free. Anyway, number three, the court made it easier to deport green card holders who commit serious crimes. No. Really? Wow. Now, notice the common thread in all of this. None of these decisions were to erase any legal immigration. You can still legally immigrate to the United States of America. None of them eliminate asylum, which I think that it should. I wish the Supreme Court would come down on that. None of them end humanitarian protection. They simply restored the limits Congress actually wrote into the law. These were laws that came through Congress, but they were ignored to give the left an advantage. As a matter of fact, the Department of Homeland Security said, hey, we now return to the rule of law. We return to common sense.
6: And you said all of these rulings were 6-3. Well, that would explain the left's outrage over this.
4: Oh,
6: and how now the Supreme Court, once again, James, is illegitimate.
4: As a matter of fact, you had Mayor Mamdani,
6: the Ayatollah of New Yorkistan,
4: weighed in on this.
26: We saw today the Supreme Court make a decision that is putting so many people's lives in jeopardy. And I just came back from a rally with 1199 as I stood alongside a number of Haitian New Yorkers who are concerned about what this means for their status
4: in
26: our city. And frankly, now this city, the one that we love, is one that has been built by so many from so many different parts of the world.
4: Legally.
26: And that includes our Haitian brothers and sisters, our Syrian brothers and sisters.
6: Citizens.
26: And we stand here ready to be in solidarity.
4: What did the Syrians, how did the Syrians, you know, build America? What did they do, the Syrians?
6: I mean, shouldn't we talk about the Irish?
4: Right.
6: The Italians?
4: Right.
6: The Chinese?
4: Right.
6: We could even talk about the Africans that came here.
4: You absolutely can. What's the Syrian? What does Syria do? What the Syrians do? Well, no, wait. Wait. What the Haitians do?
6: I know. Maybe he's going to get to it, but I know what the Somalis did.
4: Yeah, they stole our money.
6: Daycare. You can't, I mean, particularly in the Midwest, right? So many people are able to go work now because of all the Learing Centers. They're woven into the fabric of our lives, James.
4: Come on, man. Come on, Mom, Tommy. This is absurd. We're going to get to more of this because this is the true meltdown. This was a huge win again for the Trump administration. It's not being talked about, you know, by the media. They're not harping on this and they're not running with it because it's, again, common sense and they're on the wrong side of it.
6: Well, now they're, you know what they're talking about now. We've got to pack the court.
4: Oh, my goodness. Bernie Sanders has become the mainstream of the Democrat Socialist Party.
6: That's a scary thought.
4: That's the Hannity Morning Minute on 550 KFYI and 790 KNST.
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5: I remember growing up and just all you saw in the Soviet Union, lines upon lines upon lines just for milk and bread and bare necessities. 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Whatever manifestation it is, and now we have it in the form of Bernie Sanders socialism. Bernie Sanders was an outlier in the Democratic Party. He was not considered mainstream. He was laughed at. He was just basically tolerated an annoyance when he was running against Hillary Clinton. Now he's become the mainstream of this radical new Democratic Socialist Party. Who would go honeymoon in the former Soviet Union? That was Bernie Sanders. Jeez.
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1: A teenager is charged in a mall shooting. From the 550 KFYI Newsroom, I'm Wendy Swanson. A 15-year-old has been indicted in connection with the shooting inside the Desert Sky Mall in West Phoenix earlier this month. Authorities say Guillermo Guzman killed a 17-year-old and injured another teen who were working at a kiosk in the mall. Three other victims were also in the line of fire. Guzman is facing felony charges. Arizona Democratic Representative Adelita Grijalva is strongly criticizing two decisions on immigration from the Supreme Court. The court yesterday said the administration could end temporary protections for thousands of Haitians and Syrians and cleared the path for the administration to turn away migrants before they enter the country. Grijalva said Trump is trying to change what the nation looks like and the Supreme Court is enabling him.
14: The Trump administration can attack immigrants all they want. They cannot erase our stories. No pueden borrar sus historias. They cannot erase our contributions. They cannot erase the truth that immigrants help build this country.
1: The White House is applauding the decisions, calling them a tremendous win. Jurors are deadlocked in the federal trial of a suspect accused of starting a deadly Southern California wildfire. Yesterday, the jury told the judge they were unable to reach a verdict in the case against Jonathan Rindernecht, who's accused of starting the Palisades fire. A look at your money. The Dow is down 242 points. Let's take a look at the drive with 550 KFYI.
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28: Today, another toasty one with a forecast high of 109 degrees. Humidity levels should drop, though, as we go late day and into tomorrow. We're breezy to windy throughout the afternoon and partly sunny as well, our low at 83 degrees.
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4: Democrats are learning that sovereignty isn't a dirty word.
0: Ladies and gentlemen, children of all ages, welcome to the Conservative Circus with James T. Harris.
4: The left is absolutely just wigging out over a Supreme Court decision. Actually, the Supreme Court yesterday had three decisions. They decided you can't claim asylum if you've never actually entered the United States. They reaffirmed that temporary protected status is actually, yes, temporary. In the third case, the court made it easier to deport green card holders who committed serious crimes. And this is a big one. I mean, we're talking about legal permanent residents who were welcomed into the country, then broke our laws. Permanent residency has always been a privilege, not a shield against accountability. If you are here and you become a citizen and you break the laws, see ya, bye-bye. And that's what has the left just upset. They're melting down left and right, but the Mamdani, Mayor Mamdani, New York City, you know, he's an immigrant, don't you know? But see, he came here legally. I love how the media, the Democrats, they want to still cast illegals right. as legal.
6: Well, no human is illegal, James.
4: Correct. See, that's what they're
6: saying. There are people that are coming here from all over the world in search of a better life, which is why they want to transform this country into the asshole they left. You know, but Mamdani, I mean, he really struggled. He was downtrodden, you know, his very famous Hollywood actress mother who was friends with Jeffrey Epstein and his radical socialist college professor father who was spewing Islamicist anti-American screed at Columbia University while they were barricading the doors chanting, free, free, Palestine. I mean, he really had it hard in whatever native land he came from.
4: Wait, where did he come from? I know mama's supposed to be from India, right? Is dad supposed to be from India, too? We got to look into that. Get the crack research team on where Mamdani's father is from, yeah, college professor. Meanwhile, the mayor of New York, Mamdani, he wants you to know that if you're an illegal and you are now living in the shadows, you're afraid to look over your shoulder, you can reach out.
26: Now, what that means when it comes to our city is if you are worried about what this means for your status, if you're worried about what this means for your family, I would encourage you to call our Mayor's Office of Immigrant Affairs hotline, and you can do so at 1-800-354-0365. Again, that's 1-800-354-0365.
6: Hey, Pablo, can you give that new number to me? I'm a little slow on the uptake.
4: Yeah, play that for the back end.
26: Again, that's 1-800-354-0365.
4: Right. 0365. You can give him a call. Five. Yeah. Tell him, you know, I'm a Haitian, and I'm afraid. I'm afraid of Trump.
2: Mamdani wants to make that hotline bling, huh?
4: Right? Yeah. Right?
6: 1-800.
4: I wonder if they get money for that.
6: 354-0365.
4: He's calling.
6: Hold on. This is,
4: he's calling.
6: This is not planned. This is just on the spot.
4: Taking this right there.
6: I can't air the other
4: of
6: side
4: course
6: because
4: you
6: that
4: can't.
6: Would be.
4: Of course you can't.
6: Oh,
4: I'll just go ahead and talk while you're
6: calls
4: talking.
6: Calls are confidential.
4: Oh.
6: They could be recorded for quality or tracking.
4: You know what? I bet you this works absolutely fantastic.
6: Now I got to sit through it in Spanish.
4: I'm telling you, this thing, this is not going to be like you're trying to get on Obama's website.
6: Now it's in French.
4: See?
6: Come on. Like, man, ICE is at my door and I'm trying for help and I...
4: But the Haitians speak French, don't they?
6: See, I.
4: So now, wait, now you're back to Spanish?
6: Oh, for English, press one. Okay, hold on. one. Like, this is important.
4: Shouldn't
6: we're saving
4: they start
6: lives.
4: Out with that? Shouldn't they start out with English? No, I guess you're talking about the world.
6: Wait, what?
4: Aaron is
6: already
4: calling.
6: I pressed one for English, lady.
4: He's calling the hotline in New York City, Mamdani's hotline to help out illegals.
6: Yeah, you already told me it's going to be recorded for tracking purposes.
4: Now I'm
6: on hold. And it's good thing this isn't like a real emergency.
4: Maybe I'm wrong about this. Maybe this...
6: Yes, I just wanted to let you know that I think it's admirable work that you're doing. And I just wanted to say it would be really helpful and I would feel a lot safer. We would send them all the hell back. Thank you very much.
4: There you go.
6: I hope they track that and have me on a list now.
4: Why don't we give the number out one more time if we have more?
6: Oh, yeah, this is great. Yeah.
26: Again, that's 1-800-354-0365.
4: Yes.
6: Thank you, Ayatollah Mamdani.
4: He's encouraging you to call the hotline if you are here illegally and need to be comforted.
6: She was very pleasant.
4: She was.
6: Very pleasant.
4: But you had to go through the rigmarole.
6: But yeah, I'm going to tell you, you need a few minutes.
4: And listen, I'm going to give them credit. This hotline is working. We have seen other Democrats come out with the programs. You remember Obama and the Obamacare website, which crashed on day one? You remember that?
6: Yeah. And then, but didn't Katie Hobbs and A.G. Mays, didn't they put out a website for all the illegals here that were getting rounded up for the legal aid? I think we made fun of that, too.
4: You're right, yeah. I mean, this thing worked. Boy, when it comes to protecting that illegal ballot, Democrats go the extra mile. Zorhan Mandami.
26: Now, many of you know, this is a city of 8.5 million people.
4: Mm-hmm.
26: More than 3 million of us were born elsewhere.
4: Right.
26: I'm one of them. Uh-oh. We're a city that's proud of our immigrant heritage.
6: The crack research team just handed me a note.
4: All right.
6: Mamdani was, dual citizenship.
4: Right.
6: The United States.
4: And?
6: Uganda.
4: Uganda?
6: He was born in Uganda.
4: He's one of the, okay.
6: To parents of Indian descent and later naturalized as a U.S. citizen.
4: Okay, now, of course, Indians, once the Jews left Uganda, it was the Indian, or certain class of the Indian that went in as business people. Yes, that makes sense. He is Indian by way of Uganda, East Africa.
6: Ayatollah Mamdani, he went ahead and became a naturalized citizen of the United States.
4: He did, but
6: you think he would advocate for, I mean, like, if we're going to build a hotline, couldn't the hotline be, we've established a hotline to help you navigate the process of becoming a naturalized citizen? I know firsthand how it could be cumbersome. There might be some. So we're here to assist you so that you could stay in our country legally and not have to live in the shadows or live in fear of being deported, because we are the most gracious and welcoming nation on earth.
4: That makes so much sense. It's almost refreshing. It makes so much sense that that's what it should be, but it's not. That's what makes this so disturbing. It's not. He's reaching out to people who are here illegally, who have no desire whatsoever to be legalized. He's reaching out to people who want to stay in the shadows and who want to continue to siphon off money from the tax-paying citizens.
6: Yeah, you call 1-800-354-0365, and they'll help you hide from the federal thugs.
4: That's what this is all about. Megyn Kelly, podcaster Megyn Kelly, has a very strong reaction to the Supreme Court decision and folks like Mamdami who are trying to give aid and comfort to illegals. We'll hear from her coming up next.
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4: You're listening to the Conservative Circus, 550 KFYI, 790 KNST, the free iHeartRadio app. Also streaming live on YouTube, 550 KFYI. We have some strong reactions to the Supreme Court basically handing President Trump a win, a huge win, a common sense win. You can't claim asylum if you never entered the United States. The court reaffirmed that temporary protective status is indeed temporary. And third, it made it very easy to deport green card holders who commit serious crimes. And for some reason, the Democrats are upset about this. They're very upset about this. The common thread in these rulings is that none of these decisions erase legal immigration. None of it erased asylum. It should have erased asylum, but it didn't. And yet you have the mom dommies of the world coming out. You've got congresswomen coming out.
6: You know why they're upset, don't you?
4: Why?
6: This isn't about humanity.
4: What is it about?
6: This isn't about helping the less fortunate around the globe and the, you know, Christian call to arms to lift up those and be your brother's keeper.
4: Mm-hmm.
6: This is about one thing and one thing only,
4: what
6: James.
4: What is that?
6: Votes.
4: Voting. They're protecting their voting base. They're protecting their new crop that they brought in here. Because their numbers, their policies suck so bad, they had to bring in people and make them dependent on government in order to continue to stay in power.
11: While communities across America are honoring generations of immigrants who helped build this country, Trump and his administration and this court are choosing fear, cruelty, and division. Mm-hmm. What this administration and the Supreme Court has done is an injustice to everyone. Merecemos justicia, dignidad y paz. We want justice, dignity, and peace. That's not a lot to ask for an immigrant community that has done everything exactly the way this nation has told you to do it.
4: Now, wait a minute. Hold, if these immigrants did everything exactly the way the government told them to do it, they'd be legal. How did she just, they continue to run roughshod over this. That is Adelita Grijalva, by the way.
6: Oh!
4: Yeah.
6: Oh, she's one of us. She's one of us. Arizona. Southern delegation.
4: Absolutely. Just raining down, you know, contempt on the Supreme Court, saying that these immigrants have done it the right way.
6: Well, this is part of their strategy. They're just going to completely ignore and unequivocally disregard the fact that being in the country illegally is a crime. Now, it's a misdemeanor, but it is a crime.
4: It's a crime. And it's a crime. And according to the Supreme, I mean, they don't even have a green card. So they're breaking the law by being in the country. They got to go.
6: But that doesn't, I mean, it's no different than what California tried to do when they said if you steal, but it's under, what, $950, you didn't really steal.
4: Again, another Democrat policy.
6: Theft skyrocketed. You don't even consider being in the country illegally a crime. We get 40 million, 30 million, however many tens of millions of illegal aliens coming into the country because it's not really a crime.
4: Arizona Congresswoman Adelita Grijalva.
11: See, I am the proud granddaughter of a bracero, a hardworking Mexican immigrant.
6: What does that mean? Pablo, what does that mean?
4: What is a bruschetta?
5: I don't know.
4: Is that a sandwich?
6: Bruschetta is a type bruschetta? Of bread.
7: Cowboy or something, like a working cowboy.
4: A working cowboy? Yeah. Okay, all right, let's go ahead here.
11: See, I am the proud granddaughter of a bracero, a hardworking Mexican immigrant who came to this country for an opportunity for a better life. We need to remind this court and this administration that we are not outsiders. We are part of this nation. Los inmigrantes son parte de nuestra historia, nuestro presente y nuestro futuro.
4: Pablo, what's she saying?
11: Immigrants are part of our history, past and present, and future. Siempre estaré con ellos y con ustedes. I will never stop fighting alongside our immigrant communities.
6: Well, you know, because I am so multicultural, I actually know what a bracero is.
5: Oh, what is it? Learns me today.
6: Yeah, I tapped into my, you know, multicultural knowledge.
4: Okay.
6: The term bracero comes from the Spanish, as you should probably know, Pablo.
5: I'm Latin, I'm not Spanish.
6: Meaning brazo. It translates into manual laborer, or one who works using their arms. Historically, see, I know this because I'm multicultural.
4: Correct.
6: Celebrating diversity and all on this Pride Month refers to the Mexican guest workers brought into the United States to work here on short-term labor contracts. The term became widely known in the U.S. during the U.S.-sponsored Bracero program established in 1942.
4: So this has deep roots,
6: was created to resolve severe wartime shortages, and the program brought millions of Mexican men across the border to work in U.S. agriculture.
4: So now we know where Adelie de Grijalva, she said her grandfather.
6: And she's a...
4: Because her father was a
6: Bracera. Right. Bracero. See, this is where I get tripped up. Bracero, is that masculine? Bracera is female?
7: Masculine, feminine? Yeah, I don't know.
6: Yeah,
7: my family was here way before 43, so I don't even think we were...
4: So this language doesn't mean anything to you?
7: Not to me.
4: I see. This whole thing has set Megyn Kelly off. Megyn Kelly, formerly of Fox News. That's so long ago, right?
6: Yeah, now
4: she was with NBC. Now she is
6: one of the most successful podcast hosts.
4: Right, right.
6: You know, she bleeds from her nose or wherever, according to the president.
4: That was like 10 years ago, too. We had let that go.
6: Ooh, there's a Bracero Tacos es Tequila.
4: I was going to ask about that.
6: Yeah, there's a Bracero Grill.
4: Is it a hardworking taco, a hardworking burrito?
6: I don't know, but I feel like we need a field trip. Check it out. This is for cultural research.
4: Pablo said, why are you looking at me when you're saying these things? I'm looking at a Pablo over there.
6: Well, I mean, let's just be honest, okay? I mean, you got a guy named James Thompson Harris, who was born in Mississippi and grew up in Milwaukee.
4: I was born in Milwaukee.
6: You got Extra White.
4: Right.
6: Who grew up in the South, right? Mm-hmm. Who is a descendant of John Wilkes Booth.
4: Right.
6: And then you got a guy named Pablo.
4: Come on.
6: If we were talking about getting tacos at the Bracero, it's not racist to go,
4: that's right.
6: Yeah. Hey, the guy named Pablo probably knows more about the tacos.
4: The way you said my name makes me sound so plain. James C. Harris.
7: He said the middle. He said the full thing.
4: He did.
6: Well, it was a big thing on the show. He was keeping it secret.
4: It was a secret for decades until somebody actually guessed it. Inside job.
6: It was kind of a contest. You know?
4: Right.
6: But yeah, I mean, like, if people walked up to us at an event and wanted to know, where's the best spot to get tacos? Well,
4: we're not going to ask Extra White.
6: Nah.
4: Right.
6: That would be like asking Katie Hobbs.
4: That's right.
7: You ask me.
4: You would ask Pablo.
7: I'll lead you the right way.
4: Okay. C. Yeah, thank you.
7: C. C. I get it. That was...
6: Gracias, Pablo.
4: Coming up next, we will hear from Megyn Kelly, who ultimately has the correct response to the Supreme Court decision and the Democrats' reaction. Here's the truth nobody likes hearing. 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

0: 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If you are Haitian, he wants to hear from you. He wants to help you be able to stay in this country illegally. If you missed earlier in the show, we had Aaron. Aaron actually called out there on a whim.
1: Oh, yeah, the number, if you'd like to know, just because, you know, you too might know an illegal Haitian or a Sudanese person or Mexican or Ecuadorian or anywhere that you want to help evade ICE custody. That number is 1-800-354-0365. But be prepared to wait a few minutes because you got to sit through a lot of prompts in a lot of different languages.
0: And know this as well. This is not, you're not ratting out any Haitian friend. No, this isn't to turn them in. This is to get them the help to be able to stay here illegally. Megyn Kelly weighed in on the Democrats' meltdown.
2: And look, this has been going on for over a dozen years. Go home. Get out. We know our country's better than yours. That's because we filled it with our work ethic and our culture and our values. You being here only dilutes it for us, those who built it and live it. And half of you people, more than half, you won't assimilate. We don't want you. We don't care if you're offended. Get out. Go home. Go back to Haiti. Sorry. I'm thinking about our friends in Ohio who've been dealing with these TPS Haitians for years now, who are drunk driving all over their towns and killing people. This is the whole cats and dogs thing. Like, they don't want to live like Americans live. Mm-hmm. Mm-hmm. And this was supposed to be a temporary, it was supposed to be temporary help. And it's turned into another backdoor way of allowing someone permanent residency here. And they take advantage of all of our public services. And our
0: sure they do.
3: And amen. And boom, shakalaka. Can you give the Lord some praise in there today?
0: Amen. Yes, we can. Yes, we can. Go back to blanking back.
2: Get out. Go home.
1: I'm blushing a little bit.
0: I know you are.
1: Man, Ed.
0: I know you're going to like this. I know that was hot.
1: That was sexy.
0: That was. I knew it. I knew once I heard it. I'm like, ooh, ooh,
1: I'm sorry. I need to go ahead and just apologize to the warden right now because I'm having impure thoughts on a Friday when we close the week with a prayer to
0: you
1: the Lord.
0: We don't have to take it there, but let me tempt you a little bit.
2: Get out. Go home.
1: I'm going to need a moment.
0: Get out. Go home.
1: It was the fervor in which he said it, too. I've been married a long time. I haven't heard that kind of passion in a while.
2: Get out. Go home. Go back to Haiti. Sorry. I'm thinking about our friends in Ohio.
0: Don't be sorry.
1: I've got palpitations.
0: They're eating your pets. They're eating the cats and dogs. Oh, man. This is what we're responding to.
1: Next time, you need to issue a warning that the following content is intended for mature audiences and might stir feelings of an unmentionable nature up in here.
0: You tell me that.
1: I mean, she's already a pretty woman, but
0: she's lovely.
1: Just over the top.
0: But you know, when you see a lovely woman, conservative woman, you know, just speaking truth with passion, that's hot. That's hot. Coming up next, the Conservative Circus Clown of the Week.
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2: From the Whitfield Nurseries Weather Center.
3: Hot and sunny today with gusty winds and temperatures reaching 110. Then tonight, look for a low near 84. Breezy again tomorrow with a high near 107 and cooler on Sunday with a high of 103. I'm Wendy Swanson, 550 KFYI.
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1: I got to be honest here. We had some budgetary restraints.
0: How so?
1: This week. Well, a lot of people were using the talkback, and I feel they were suggesting, like we did a couple of weeks ago when we made all of Maine the Conservative Circus Clown of the Week.
0: True.
1: For voting for Nazi Graham Platner.
0: Correct.
1: They wanted to suggest that we make New York City the Conservative Circus Clown of the Week this week for electing socialists, you know, the Mamdani Mullahs. But there was a problem.
0: What's the problem?
1: We couldn't afford the ink to print off the certificates for everybody in Maine. Do you know how much it would cost to print out like 15 million
0: plus
1: sheets and then put them in the mail?
0: Didn't we already give Mamdani or New York City the Clown of the Week when they elected Mamdani in the first
1: probably,
0: place?
1: Probably, but I mean, yeah, it's redundant. So we'll just give them a nod and a wink. But yeah, we have some real financial responsibilities on this show, so we couldn't do that.
0: You did mention Graham Platner.
1: Yeah, and that leads right in. It's to our second runner-up this week, because we learned something this week, because we're an educational show.
0: Absolutely.
1: We learned that the only thing worse than a Nazi is a Nazi with the clap.
2: I firmly believe in a universal healthcare system. I believe in it because I have, in many ways, received it with my VA benefits. Oh. But I will also say that many of my female friends and my wife, throughout their lives, have received some form of that same kind of support from Planned Parenthood. I have friends who, even today, get primary care through Planned Parenthood. I myself, at a younger age, received I get STI checks. At the Portland Planned Parenthood.
1: For those of you that might be a little bit older, STI is the new terminology for VD, for venereal diseases.
0: Right.
1: Sexually transmitted diseases. They've even changed that. It's not an STD anymore because you can't say disease. Oh. That carries a negative connotation. Oh. You have to say infection.
0: Okay, wait.
1: Because it's beyond your control,
0: He had the clap.
1: Right, the drip, the chlamydia, right? Or maybe he's got the herpes with the rashes and the itch and the burn.
0: He went there when he was young, you see. That's what he went to Planned Parenthood to get tested for STDs. This is who made.
1: Could have just kept your little Fuhrer in your pants there, Nazi boy.
0: Well, yeah. The little Fuhrer. That was our second runner up. Our first runner up.
1: Oh, well, I mean, it was the story of the week, was it not?
0: Really was.
1: The reflecting pool and what we've learned. Is there's a new religion in the United States, James? It's the High Holy Church of the Algae.
3: Oh, she is doing good today, honey. Team Algae works hard. Everybody's proud of you. You are single-handedly doing more to fight fascism than any American has. Yes.
4: Let's go, Algae.
3: Yeah, Algae.
0: Oh, she looks like she got kind of excited there at the end. So this song's kind of sexual. She's just yelling out algae, encouraging the algae, you know, supporting the algae. And that's what the left, that's what they have de-evolved to. You know, and they fit the category. They had the pink hair, the purple hair, the blue hair. They had the rings. They had the crazy looking
1: clothing.
0: Lots of
1: Subarus lining up the National Mall as they were getting out of their Foresters and their Outbacks with their chemicals and their signs to praise Mother Algae.
0: Mother Algae, girl. Anyway, the winner of this week, the Conservative Circus Clown.
1: This is someone who's won the award before.
0: She has.
1: But she made what she probably thought was an innocuous, harmless statement, espousing the benefits of democratic socialism. But what she said just showcased her own stupidity, was short-sighted, and really helped drive home the point that socialism sucks.
5: Obviously, New Yorkers are not watching Fox constantly. Mm-hmm. And so they and they're not afraid of the term democratic socialism. If I fall down, I want an ambulance. If my house is on fire, bring your hose. You know what I mean? Yeah. We are looking. I'm not scared of the term. I think they're scared of the term in this country.
0: That's just the opposite of what is the reality. You got socialists running Los Angeles. They didn't bring a fire hose. Even if they did, they didn't have water in the hydrants. They didn't have water in the reservoirs. What are you talking about? It is the Democrats, the socialists, AOC, that want to defund the police. She's happy because the socialists won in New York City, and she's thinking, you know, yeah, they're going to bring the fire hose. Yeah, we want to call the police. They're going to be there. This is completely upside down. This is completely asinine for clearly not understanding socialism, for actually praising the very things that socialism wants to get rid of, wants to ban, wants to defund. Joy Behar is the conservative circus clown of the week. Speaking of socialism, it is on full display, and it also has half of the Democrat Party freaking out. We're going to talk about this new socialist revolution and the fact that it's being televised. It is bad for the Democrat Party. Coming up next, we have the news. 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
24: Body found near the airport. From the 550 KFYI Newsroom, I'm Wendy Swanson. An investigation is underway after a body was discovered near Sky Harbor Airport. Phoenix police say they were called to the scene a little after midnight at 44th Street and Washington. When firefighters arrived, they put out a fire, and that's when the body was found. The victim has only been identified as an adult male, and it's unclear how he died. There's currently a large police presence in the area with road restrictions in place. The death toll is expected to continue to rise as rescuers race to find survivors of Wednesday's devastating earthquakes in Venezuela. Lisa Taylor has more.
25: International rescue teams are rushing to the South American nation where two powerful earthquakes killed hundreds of people and destroyed buildings in the city of Caracas and near the coast. Anna Vanessa was at the site of one of the quakes.
26: Firefighters are trying to look and hear anyone that might be alive under the concrete. People are just desperate for information.
25: Thousands have been injured and hundreds are believed to be trapped under the rubble.
24: An Indiana man accused of stalking former Phoenix Mercury player Sophie Cunningham made his initial court appearance yesterday. Prosecutors say 49-year-old Kevin Singh is charged with stalking, intimidation, and harassment. Prosecutors say Singh sent explicit messages to Cunningham, who now plays for the Indiana Fever, over social media. The judge ruled he's to have no contact with Cunningham. Singh is expected back in court this morning. A look at your money. The Dow is down 39 points. Let's take a look at the drive with 550K.
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29: Today, another toasty one with a forecast high of 109 degrees. Humidity levels should drop, though, as we go late day and into tomorrow. We're breezy to windy throughout the afternoon and partly sunny as well. Our low at 83 degrees.
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0: The socialist revolution is televised and in. America's not digging it.
1: Ladies and gentlemen, children of all ages, welcome to the Conservative Circus with James T. Harris.
0: The dust is still settling on the elections that took place in New York City. This was with the Democrats. This were their primaries, and you had some folks get bumped off. You had some establishment incumbents lose the race because of an insurgency of young Democrat socialists. And there might be a changing of the guard in the Democrat Party. Some could argue that this same thing hit the Republican Party years ago in Trump being elected. But we chronicled often how the Democrats pushed back against socialism. Bernie Sanders should have been facing Trump in 2016, but deals were made to get Hillary Clinton to be the nominee. The same thing happened in 2020. Bernie Sanders did beat Biden before my cousin by marriage, Clyburn out of South Carolina, was able to get Biden across the finish line, revived his campaign. But this was done not on the up and up. It was done because they paid him off. Bernie took the cash and the homes. Now all of a sudden Bernie is back. I mean, they couldn't keep it down. That's the reality. The reality is the Democrat Party has been swinging left for quite some time. You've got, Van Jones. Pablo, do we have Van Jones back there? Van Jones is the guy who's out there saying this. Hey, you know, you remember the old, I think it was in the 60s, the revolution will not be televised. Well, okay. Well, now it is. It is being televised.
2: The revolution is being televised. That's what I make of it. The Mamdani phenomenon is not a one-guy thing. The Democratic Socialists are an insurgency. In this party. We'll see what happens in New York 13. But I think people who thought this was going to be a kind of a cute guy off to the side, there's a huge infrastructure here. There's a movement here. There's passion here. Mm-hmm. And people who don't like it are going to have to wake up and smell the coffee.
0: Well,
2: this is a serious movement inside the Democratic Party. The left is on the march.
0: The people who don't like it have to wake up and smell the coffee. That's the Democrat, the Democrat leadership. America doesn't like it. They don't have to wake up and smell the coffee. They just have to go to the polls to defeat it. Ro Khanna, that's Congressman Ro Khanna out of California. He gave his spin on what took place in New York, and I think there's something to this.
3: Look, this is fundamentally about Gaza. Anyone who says that Mamdani was just about affordability doesn't understand that election. It was partly about Gaza. Young people saw on their phones for 2 years the genocide that took place. And for many people, it's a test of character. Are you going to deny that genocide? Or are you going to say what took place and you're going to stand for human rights? That was the central difference in this race between Dan Goldman and Brad Lander. And Brad Lander won. And in my view, this is going to be a central divide heading into 2026 and 2028.
0: Ro Khanna is pushing this narrative that it's about Palestine, free Palestine. The youngins of the Democrats want free Palestine.
4: Right. Yeah, I mean, let's not talk about why there was a military action in Gaza because the Palestinians, fueled by Hamas, funded by Iran, committed a horrible act of terror on Israel on October 6th and 7th. And this was a justified military action. It was retribution for the heinous crimes committed against Israel, against an act of
0: The narrative. That is what happened. But that is not what's being spoon-fed to the college campus crowd. And the college campus crowd, quite frankly, I mean, this is Mamdani's base. of those folks in college, those folks who just graduated, those uber liberals who are just absolutely believing that Israel is the most evil nation ever to occupy planet Earth.
4: No. Second most evil. America would be number
0: America
4: one.
0: America would be first.
4: Right. We're the great Satan.
0: Okay.
4: Israel's the little Satan.
0: Okay.
4: I mean, if we're going to be evil, we might as well be the best because we're the best at everything else. For soccer last night.
0: That was, I watched that soccer match too. I was really getting into it, and then all of a sudden, my family, you know, who knows soccer, were like, this is just like for.
4: Yeah, it didn't count. Doesn't matter. Yeah,
0: kicks and giggles. Really?
4: Yeah, it was. It's like when your team has already clinched a playoff spot in football in the NFL, a real sport, and you get to week 18 and you're like, yeah, we're going to play some of the starters so we're not completely rusty, but.
0: You've got to stop. Bash, that was exciting. We came out right away and scored a goal. I thought we had to. Then I learned that our defense kind of sucks.
4: I fell asleep.
0: Look at you.
4: I fell asleep. I saw a score. I saw Turkey go up 2-1, and then halftime hit. Well, first they had their water break. Everybody get their tippy cups out.
0: They had to hydrate. It's called hydration.
4: Everybody.
0: It's the hydration break.
4: A Karen on the sidelines got some orange slices for everybody.
0: You need to stop it.
4: And then a guy fell down and rolled around and go, he touched me.
0: You know my question?
4: And then I fell asleep.
0: Is he really hurt? And they were like, we don't know yet.
4: And then I fell asleep. And then I woke up and it was like 8 minutes left in the game.
0: We almost had that game.
4: And then
0: that
4: we gave
0: Turkish
4: it away
0: dude.
4: In the last like 30 seconds because just like American elections, you don't actually know when the game ends because it's
0: that,
4: two
0: that overtime 45
4: minute halves. Except for when a team is down, the referees just go, stoppage time.
0: Stoppage time, that's what it's called,
4: right,
0: stoppage
4: and then
0: time.
4: Turkey got a ballot drop at the last minute, and like Rahman in Los Angeles, all of a sudden Spencer Pratt's going, what happened?
0: But then the crowd is still cheering USA, USA as if they won. And I'm like, what is going on?
4: Because Turkey A is going back to Turkey, a bunch of losers, because they didn't advance in the group stage. Oh. And we did.
0: Which
4: so
0: means
4: suck
0: we already.
4: It, World Cup.
0: This means we already had it.
4: Yeah, we're
0: but
4: in
0: see,
4: the round
0: now,
4: of 32.
0: Now this is when the elimination stuff happens.
4: Right. Now it's the playoffs.
0: Right.
4: And it's win or go home, and we play Bosnia-Herzegovina.
0: We play Bosnia?
4: Yeah.
0: Well, didn't we bomb them back in the...
4: Back in the Slobodan Milosevic days.
0: Right. Back in Clinton's day, we should be able to handle this. Or maybe they're angry, though. Maybe this is their revenge to beat us in the World Cup after we bombed them in the 90s.
4: It would be an upset if Bosnia beat us. I mean, people are saying we're
5: Bosnians. We were bombing their enemy, the Serbs.
0: Oh, we were bombing the Serbs.
5: Yeah, we were helping the Bosnians.
0: Oh, my bad. Same thing.
4: All those white people in Europe look alike.
0: They do. They really do.
4: Well, it was Czechoslovakia, and then they split that up, and it was
0: that's
4: Yugoslavia.
0: Czechoslovakia.
5: Right. That's
4: now
5: hard.
4: We've got Czechia and
0: Czechoslovakia is where they tried me to play, get me to play poker, and I wouldn't do it. Yeah. So I hope they lose too. Do we play? Are they in the World Cup? Are they even in the World Cup?
4: Who?
0: Czechoslovakia or whatever.
4: Chechia's got a team. I don't know if they made it.
0: Chechia is a different team altogether.
4: I don't know if
5: that's one the Mexico beat the other night, right?
4: I don't know. All I know is tonight's the first round of the NHL draft. I'll be watching manly men play a real sport where you get knocked out, you get your teeth knocked out, and you come back 3 minutes later.
0: More Democrats are very nervous about this insurgency of socialism. We're going to talk about that. Maybe.
4: Oh, sorry. We're talking about sports. All right. People get mad when we don't give them a warning.
0: We'll talk about that coming up next.
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3: Hot and sunny today with gusty winds and temperatures reaching 110. Then tonight, look for a low near 84. Breezy again tomorrow with a high near 107 and cooler on Sunday with a high of 103. I'm Wendy Swanson, 550 KFYI.
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0: 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We are talking about the insurgency. Van Jones on Fox News says that the revolution will be televised. I think the left needs to be concerned about their own party. I really don't think that this socialism is spreading across the United States is going to have a huge impact in the actual midterm that's going to be positive for the Democrat Party. CNN's Harry Enten weighed in on this. He's talking about how socialism has become very, very popular among the United States, but has it become popular, you know, for the rest of the American people?
4: Of course, Harry Enten is their pollster. He looks at the data, weighs in, looks at the trends. And, you know, I mean, look, he's a liberal like everybody else.
0: He is.
4: But he will point out sometimes the, you know, the direction and the mood and the more of, you know, what the numbers are showing.
33: One of the trends that we have seen is in among Democrats, socialism has become more popular over the last decade and a half. But what about the rest of the electorate? And this, I think, gives the game away right here. Okay, positive view of socialism. Among Democrats, look at this. Up considerably from where we were in 2010, 50% to now 66% now. That's a jump of 16 points in a decade and a half. But look at all others. The number is the same. It was 29% back in 2010. It's 30% now. Socialism has become increasingly popular among Democrats, but it is a much tougher sell in the rest of the electorate. It's a much tougher sell among independents. And this is why Republicans actually think that there could be some electoral opportunities because of these Democratic Socialists winning primaries, and why there are a number of mainstream Democrats who are going, I'm not quite sure about that.
0: Okay. Well, yeah, they're not sure about that. Right now, of course they're not. And yes, you know, you have Republicans out here, you know, licking the chops here because, hey, this is not going to fly in flyover country. And you know what? You can have New York. This is what you wanted in Los Angeles and California. You can have it. I really, seriously, go do your thing. You do you, boo. but we need to fight it here. Socialism is here in Arizona. I mean, we just played Grijalva earlier in the show. We've got the mayor of Tucson,
4: Regina Romero.
0: Who was the representative represents Arizona? Used to be part of the city council of 56.
4: Greg Stanton?
0: No. Anasan, I can't pronounce her name.
4: Oh, Yasmin Ansari.
0: Yeah, Ansari. She's a lefty. She's a socialist. So what are you going to do here? I mean, how is this going to impact the rest of the country? You had Harry Enten weigh in on this. Is this just a New York thing, or is this a new Democrat Party United States thing?
5: Is this something that really is only a New York thing in terms of how people are paying attention?
33: No. This is what is so important. You know, when it comes to the popularity of democratic socialism, that may stay in the major urban corridors.
0: Uh-huh.
33: But when it comes to it being an issue that people are talking about, this is why I think Republicans really like what's going on here. And this is because take a look at Google searches for the DSA, the Democratic Socialists of America, up like a rocket, up 140% from when Mamdani, who of course burst on the scene about a year ago, up 140% from his primary win. And again, we're going to highlight it right here, reached an all-time high this week. More people are interested in finding out more about democratic socialism than they ever have been in the United States of America.
0: But that's a Mamdani thing. That's a Mamdani thing. The real issue here is for the Democrat Party. It's not like they're gaining more Republican seats. No, what they're doing is they're losing their incumbents and turning them into radicals.
33: Take a look at the Kalshi prediction market. We have already seen four House Democratic incumbents lose so far. How about the chance that 6+ House Democratic incumbents lose their primaries in 2026? Look at this. According to Kalshi, a 66% chance, the highest in the 21st century before this year in a non-census year was just 3. We're talking about a real chance that we'll double that previous record.
5: That's in a primary. Fascinating to see, Harry, and thank
0: That's
5: you.
0: That's in a primary. Rahm Emanuel, never let a good crisis go to waste. He's weighing in on how this is not really, you know, helping us win seats. This is just an internal party shift that may be detrimental.
6: Now, what I find interesting is, you know this, I've spent my life turning red districts to blue. What the socialist wing has decided to do is turn blue districts to cobalt blue. And that doesn't make Hakeem Jeffries the speaker the way in 2006 we made Nancy Pelosi the speaker.
0: Ew. Should you listen to this guy? This isn't Jim Carville. He's a little bit more relevant. And he's saying that you moving red areas to midnight blue, I mean, that's not how you win.
6: Second, if you go look at strategically, you know, if you look at the IRA and you look at the ACA, it was two Democratic senators in both pieces of legislation who came from red states. The way you create a majority either in the legislative body or win the presidency is moving red areas to blue, not blue areas to cobalt blue or to midnight blue.
0: This is interesting.
4: You're turning the blue areas into socialist red.
0: So right.
4: This goes back to the conversation we had earlier this week where...
0: It would be so easy if we just did a, you know, like the Great Southern Strategy, you know, how the Democrats supposedly became Republicans. You know, we need to have a strategy here where we could turn the colors back. We need red, or I should say, we need the commies to be red. We need the Democrats to be red. We need to be blue.
4: Or how about red, white, and blue? We can be red, white, and blue, and they can be red. We can just be white. Oh, wait, no, it probably wouldn't work.
0: Extra white?
4: Well, you know, I mean.
0: We have our next installment of Meet the Candidates, and Gina Swoboda wants to be your Secretary of State. Stay tuned. The war with Iran has hit the Persian Gulf oil producers hard, with oil revenues disrupted. Some governments have been forced to sell reserve assets, including gold, to raise cash. That selling has created an opportunity for precious metal investors. At the very same time, inflation here at home is heating up again. Consumer prices are rising, wholesale prices are rising, and those wholesale price increases have a way of showing up in your wallet sooner or later. Former Reagan budget director David Stockman says inflation pressures are likely to get worse, not better. So think about what's happening. Gold prices have been pressured lower by forced selling overseas, while inflation is threatening to move higher here at home. That creates a window of opportunity. 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
3: Two men are facing charges in Maricopa County in connection to a missing teen who was found safe earlier this week. Brothers Patrick Sanchez Jr. and Manuel Sanchez were arrested as a result of the turquoise alert that was issued for the 13-year-old girl Tuesday. The 68-year-old Patrick Sanchez faces charges of sexual conduct and luring a minor. Both brothers are facing kidnapping charges. Heat deaths are seeing an increase early in the summer. The latest report from the Maricopa County Health Department shows 11 people have died from the heat so far this year, while 164 more deaths are under investigation. At this time last year, there were just 2 heat-related deaths and 105 under investigation. Efforts by the UN to evacuate stranded ships from the Strait of Hormuz are on hold after a cargo ship was struck by the Iranian military. The container ship was struck near the coast of Oman yesterday. A proposal for a billionaire tax will appear on California's ballot this November. It would levy a 5% tax on the assets of all billionaires living in California. Democratic Governor Gavin Newsom has been a vocal critic of the measure and claims it will degrade California's tax base because of billionaires leaving the state. And now here's a
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8: 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Stop being just a listener. Start making the rules and work with your new favorite artist before they even break. The Beam is a free

0: It is time once again for our Meet the Candidate series, where we introduce the men and women asking for your vote in the center ring. We have Gina Swoboda, who wants to be your Arizona Secretary of State. Mm-hmm. And Gina, let me start with the question every voter wants answered. Why should Arizonans trust you with our elections?
1: Thank you, James T. It is awesome to be back. Thank you. I have served in that office under two secretaries of state. I know every role in the elections department. I know business services. I know the whole shebang, the budget, the staffing. I don't need on-the-job training. I'm ready to rock and roll on day one. I led us to victory in 24 up and down the ballot when President Trump asked me to be the chair. And I've been a policy advisor at our legislature drafting bills. So I know every aspect from voter registration all the way to canvassing the vote.
0: Gina, as you know, many voters are frustrated that the counting takes days instead of hours. What does Arizona struggle to produce, or should say, why does Arizona struggle to produce timely results, and what would you do differently?
1: It's the late, early drop-offs. So one of the things that was in the last session, not this session, but last session at the legislature, I helped draft a bill on the Senate side that was truly Florida style, that had a provision that says if you have an early ballot, which is a mail ballot, an early ballot, and you wait and you don't drop it off, once we get to Friday before Election Day at 7 p.m., that's it. That's the last time you can walk into a polling place and drop that thing off. If you want to hold it until Election Day, do not walk it into the polling place, ladies and gentlemen. We, at that point, would make you take it to a recorder's office. That is what they're doing in Florida, and we're not doing that. And in Maricopa, over 200,000 people in the last election, in 24, dropped it off on Election Day. Well, what does that mean? So now we've got at polling places all over Maricopa County, 200,000 ballots getting dropped off. They still have to go get scanned and signature verified and opened and tabulated, and that is what is causing the delay. Unfortunately, the current ballot referrals that Ledge just put out removed that provision. I don't know why they removed that provision, but that's the most important thing that we can do. And both of the candidates for governor on the Republican side have said they would sign that. And we actually had agreement last session from all the county election officials. They were supporting that. But another provision got added that made Hobbs veto it. But that's what we've got to do. We've got to stop that, or it's going to keep taking a week.
0: We have Gina Swoboda in the center ring. She wants to be the next Secretary of State for the great state of Arizona. You know, Gina, one of the biggest concerns we hear about is maintaining clean voter rolls. What authority does the Secretary of State have, and what would you do to ensure only eligible voters remain registered?
1: Right on, rock and roll. So the secretary creates the elections procedures manual, and the manual has the force of law. Only our 15 elected county recorders can add a record or modify a record or remove a record. However, I will give one example. Adrian Fontes, our current secretary of state, had a provision in the manual, the last version of the manual, that said, when you go to jury duty and you fill in, so I'm a citizen of Arizona, or I'm mm-hmm. a person in Arizona, mm-hmm. rather, and I fill in the questionnaire and I check a box that say I'm not eligible to serve on this jury because I moved out of Maricopa County, or I check a box that says I'm not eligible for jury duty because I'm not a citizen, and then they sign it. Okay, well, that's the person themselves telling you under penalty of perjury they're either not a citizen or they don't live in the county, and therefore they're not eligible. We should cancel them immediately. That's common sense, but no. Fontes put in the manual, you have to put them in inactive and go through all these steps. So we litigated that. I was working at the legislature, and I flagged that in the manual review for our legal team, and we sued and we won. But that's one example of a problem. And James, like, I spent, for the 4 years before I was the party chair, I built a nonprofit foundation, the Voter Reference Foundation, that does one thing, only one thing, and that thing is clean voter rolls. Help the public get access to clean voter rolls. That's it. We have 39 states. voter rolls published online that we update every quarter so the public can do their oversight. And so it's been a passion of mine for a long time. The secretary also runs the statewide voter registration database, okay? So they're going to come. Then this secretary that we elect is going to go to the legislature and want multiple million-dollar appropriation to build a new database. It's a serious, important job. Everything starts with the voter rolls, and it ends with your vote credit on the voter rolls. And right now, and we've talked about this, it's the Hotel California, man. You get on, and we can't get you off. So
0: that's what's so very frustrating. Gina, if listeners want to learn more about your campaign, volunteer, support your effort, where can they find you?
1: Thank you. GinaForSOS.com, GinaForSOS.com. And I'd be honored to serve the people. I love that office, and I just want to make it the best it can be.
0: Well, I'll tell you what, I want to thank you very much for participating in our Meet the Candidate. And she mentioned the Fontes there, who has been in, a Democrat who's been in that office. Yeah, this is it's important that we know what their plans are, because the change is going to have to happen. Local, local, local. Coming up next, hell is freezing over. Why would you say that, James? Wait till you hear who was absolutely agreeing and praising President Trump. Stay tuned.
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29: Hot and sunny today with gusty winds and temperatures reaching 110. Then tonight, look for a low near 84. Breezy again tomorrow with a high near 107 and cooler on Sunday with a high of 103. I'm Wendy Swanson, by 50 KFYI.
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0: 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You know, I got a bone to pick with one of our chat person people over here on YouTube.
1: Asking, you mean viewers? You could see just viewers, right?
0: Just, viewers in the chat.
1: Right, or viewers. Just say viewers. Yeah.
0: Okay, viewers. They're saying, did I get Gina Swoboda's Hotel California reference? You know, when it comes to the voter rolls. Of course I do.
1: Well, don't act surprised.
2: Didn't know who Bob Seger was.
0: Well, oh, that's where this is coming from.
2: You didn't know who George Strait was.
0: Yeah, you didn't know Luther Vandross was. Yeah, you know.
2: But I knew who Luther was.
3: Okay, you can check in, but you can never leave.
0: That's just me, of course. Right. You didn't know who Rebe Jackson.
2: Don't you dare compare Rebe Jackson's song with the Eagles. And I'm not even a huge Eagles fan, but I mean, come on. Yeah, they are probably the biggest band, American band of all time.
0: I am aware of the Eagles, and I know Hotel California, although I didn't know the Eagles made the song. But yeah, I knew the song.
2: What?
0: I just knew the song. I didn't
2: what?
0: Know the Eagles.
2: And this is my Stephen A. What?
0: I couldn't even name a different Eagles song, period.
2: Tequila Sunrise, Seven Bridges Road, okay. Those Shoes.
0: I know that one.
2: But Hotel California, Loneliness, Heartache Tonight.
0: You could put the Eagles right up in front of me and I couldn't tell you they were the Eagles. But I know Heartache Tonight. And that's, I know that song too.
2: I saw the Eagles at the Sphere with the Warden.
0: Oh, you did?
2: In Vegas,
0: that's
2: cool. Yeah.
0: That's fantastic.
2: It was good. It wasn't as good as when I saw Dead and Company.
0: You really enjoyed that one.
2: Well, I went 5 times.
0: I want to, let me do this here real quick because I got to give, we have to give somebody a little bit of recognition, a little bit of acknowledgement.
2: I was hoping we could just avoid that altogether because I really don't like the fact that you're about to heap praise on this person who should be in prison.
0: I'm not going to heap praise on her. As a matter of fact, I think she's up to something nefarious, but hell did freeze over because Hillary Clinton praised President Trump.
4: I'm going to say something positive about Trump. So hold on.
5: Okay. I've got a grip on my chair right now.
4: Trump's 20-point plan for Gaza is actually a pathway to security for Israel, reconstruction for Gaza, and the possibility of self-determination, however defined, for the Palestinians.
0: Why is she doing this? Why does she do that? Why did Hillary Clinton come out and give praise for President Trump's 20-point plan for Gaza?
2: There's something there. I don't know what it is quite yet. But remember, it was her husband that offered the Palestinians their own state.
0: And they walked away from the deal.
2: And they said, nah.
0: They walked away from the deal.
2: No, we don't want a two-state solution. We only want ours if we can have death to the Israelis.
0: They want river to the sea. Absolutely. I think she's serious. I think she's genuine here. Yeah, this is the good plan here. But also, they need more of this. The establishment needs to drive a wedge between their party and the radicals who are picking up speed. The free Palestine, we heard Ro Khanna say earlier in the hour, you know, hey, this is all about Palestine. Yeah, but see, they're on the wrong side of it. The establishment side is on some type of a peace plan. That's not what the Mondanis of the world want. They want from the river to the sea.
2: Heck, they want ocean to ocean.
0: That's right.
2: At this point, just look at what they're doing across Western. They don't even want river to the sea. They want the entire globe.
0: They want, I think what Hillary Clinton is doing here is strategery. I think it is.
2: You think? She's mounting a charge, a comeback. She can be, because you hear the Carvels of the world,
0: yep,
2: and everybody else say, yep, we can't allow the socialist takeover of our. You think she's priming herself?
0: I think she is. She's priming herself.
2: 2028.
0: I think she is.
2: I will tell you, she would be a more formidable opponent against a Republican Vance or Rubio than Kamala Harris.
0: Absolutely.
2: Or Gavin Newsom.
0: Or AOC.
2: 100%.
0: Yeah.
2: I would be more afraid of Clinton 2028 than any of those other people.
0: I agree. I'm telling you. That's my takeaway there.
2: I mean, at first you don't succeed.
0: Try.
2: Break that glass ceiling.
0: You're going to get it.
2: And I'm not going to let it be Kamala Harris or AOC. That's my ceiling.
0: Real quickly.
2: Bill promised me this. I didn't live with that scumbag for all these years for nothing.
0: I am excited about Wimbledon. Wimbledon is starting. The tennis tournaments.
2: I'd rather watch the World Cup than Wimbledon. I don't like tennis. Why do you keep bringing up all the sports I don't like? I love sports.
0: I just want
2: and what
0: to get
2: do you do?
0: Reaction.
2: You end up.
0: I just want you to go off again.
2: No, I'm not going off. I just don't enjoy tennis.
0: Wimbledon saved my life. I was watching it in Calcutta between power outages because I couldn't go outside because the sewage was so high in the street. So I really got into Wimbledon. That was
2: you
0: when I was
2: the
0: in India.
2: Worst travel agent of all time. I got malaria in Sierra Leone.
0: I
2: got accosted by gangsters in Czechoslovakia.
0: That was Poland.
2: Okay. Where Gambling did you get hustled for poker?
0: Yeah, that was in Prague, Czechoslovakia.
2: Right.
0: Right.
2: Although I have heard some of your stories about Ireland when you were there.
6: That's
2: you tell good stories about Ireland.
0: Yeah, but Calcutta was like sewage was coming through the streets. I couldn't get out. So in between power outages in the heat, I was watching Wimbledon, England.
2: So Luther saved your life and Wimbledon saved your life.
0: Yes. Yes.
2: Both are gay, so one in the literal sense and the other in the figurative sense.
0: We have a Democrat having a major meltdown after being put on the spot about illegal immigration. We're going to talk about that right after the news. 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Coming up next.
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6: an alleged drug ringleader captured near Nogales. From the 550 KFYI Newsroom, I'm Wendy Swanson. The alleged kingpin of a drug trafficking operation has been arrested at the southern border. The U.S. Attorney's Office for Arizona said yesterday Jorge Castro Mercado was arrested earlier this month by Homeland Security as he tried to cross into the U.S. from Mexico. He's being charged under the kingpin statute, which carries a penalty of life in prison. A Buckeye man is set to serve time behind bars after authorities say he aimed a laser pointer at fighter jets.
15: The U.S. Attorney's Office says 56-year-old William Wilson was sentenced to 10 months in prison. Officials say the incidents took place between September of 2024 and January 2025 when Wilson struck a number of F-35 jets around Luke Air Force Base. They add that surveillance video from an FBI aircraft spotted laser strikes coming from his home. He was later indicted and pled guilty to two charges. Matt Mattinson, 550 KFYI News.
6: Former Trump National Security Advisor John Bolton has pleaded guilty to retaining national security information. U.S. Attorney for the District of Maryland, Kelly Hayes, spoke after Bolton entered his plea.
16: No one is above the law, and I hope that this prosecution sends a clear message that we will vigorously investigate and prosecute individuals who violate our national security laws.
6: Bolton is set to be sentenced in October. A look at your money. The Dow is up 154 points. Let's take a look at the drive with 550 KFY.
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21: Today, another toasty one with a forecast high of 109 degrees. Humidity levels should drop, though, as we go late day and into tomorrow. We're breezy to windy throughout the afternoon and partly sunny as well. Our low at 83 degrees.
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0: Democrats can't celebrate with America because their fingerprints are all over the problem.
22: Ladies and gentlemen, children of all ages, welcome to the Conservative Circus with James T. Harris.
0: We had great news yesterday that was severely underreported. We have a huge bust. We've had the FBI actually do the job that we wanted them to be doing.
2: Oh, that kind of bust.
0: Oh.
2: I thought you were talking
0: about
2: Sydney Sweeney.
0: No.
2: My ears perked up. I'm going to go back to doing what I was doing.
0: Yeah, go ahead. I got this. You go ahead. We got this. FBI... were reporting that they had a huge bust. People who have been trafficking kids are getting round up. And this is one of those stories that should unite the whole country. If the numbers released by the FBI hold up, then every one of the 7,200 children represents a life change for heaven. 7,200 children. Every predator arrested is potentially another child who keeps a child from having another victim. I don't know what I'm trying to say here. Every arrest.
2: Every perp that they take off the street.
0: Thank you.
2: Protects American children.
0: Yes, yes. Those aren't political statistics. That's a human being. Young lives that are being spared of death or just trauma. The FBI has highlighted broad gains in the child exploitation investigations, including thousands of child victims located and thousands of alleged offenders being arrested. Where are the news stories celebrating this? Where are the Democrats running to the microphone and say, this is a great job? Oh, but you see, that's under the Trump administration. See, that's Cash Patel. We can't talk about it. Plus, we weren't there covering it when it was taking place. When law enforcement makes child exploitation a priority and gets results, and we see evil people disappear, that's a good thing. But because the media is not covering it, you know, you got the FBI out there who is putting out videos on social media talking about the FBI and how the FBI is doing the job. Social media has to spread the news because we don't have a media that's willing to do it. It's insane. Again, Cash Patel's FBI is rounding up child predators. So far, over 7,000 children have been found. But the Democrats in the media, they're not talking about it. Rescuing children and locking up predators should never just be a Republican thing. But it is, because the Democrats' fingerprints are all over it. The Democrats were not talking about this when we had trafficking. The Democrats were not talking about this when we had open borders. The Democrats were not talking about it when, you know, we were talking about sex trafficking. The Democrats were not talking about it when you had illegal aliens raping and killing co-eds around the country. And when the Republicans were bringing these families into Congress to try to talk about it, they had to be humiliated by people like Hank Johnson, talking about what order they should be talking in and why are we wasting our time with this when we have bigger issues like Trump starting a war. There is a fantastic example we're talking about here. You had Democrat Representative Rosa DeLauro. Remember her? She's the one with the, you know, with the purple hair, that old lady with the purple hair.
2: Oh yeah, she's like what, Connecticut or whatever.
0: Yeah, I mean, think so.
2: You know what she is?
0: What is she?
2: She is the matriarch of the blue-haired, septum-pierced, rainbow flag-waving Subaru witches coven.
0: I think you're right about that. She is it the grand? You said the witches' haven.
2: Yeah, she's like, you know, she's like the head witch. She's at the top.
0: The Cran Pooba, if this were the clan or the Kleagle or whatever.
2: Yeah.
0: She tried to back DHS Secretary Mark Wayne Mullen into a corner. It didn't go well.
1: Let me just say this to you, sir. Again, it is my time. 3,900 children were separated from their families.
3: 450,000 kids were lost during the Biden administration.
1: Mr. Secretary, do not interrupt.
3: Don't you point your finger at me. Don't you be a hypocrite. Then you be a threat. Then you should be as upset about the 450,000 kids that were lost. You didn't say a word about it. For four years, you never said a word.
4: Mr. Secretary.
1: Could you put him in his place for...
3: You should be put in your place.
0: Oh! She had that big pointy finger right at him. You.
2: I'll get you and your little dog, too.
0: But to Wayne Mullen's point, you're going to sit here and lecture me about how many what? What? And we're doing something about it. You Democrats, you said nothing, and you won't even acknowledge the fact that we found hundreds of thousands went missing under your watch. Who are you talking to? Meanwhile, we have Democrats out there who are in one voice celebrating, you know, the socialist takeover of their party, but then can't even acknowledge, give us examples of socialism success. We'll have that for you coming up next. Business.
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7: 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And yes, the Michael Jackson movie is now the number one biopic in the world, and it won't be caught. There'll never be a music biopic that will do better than
8: But no, you said biopic, so you're including all biography movies. Now you're trying to shift it and change it to music pick.
7: Yeah, sure.
8: Okay.
7: Bio, music.
8: But you said there'll be somebody that comes along and does, you know, Yeah.
7: I think it's going to probably be the most grossing movie of all time when it's done. What is the number one grossing movie
8: of
7: all time?
8: Stop it. I think it's...
18: Titanic?
8: No, it's... I think it's still Avatar.
7: Avatar?
8: I think Avatar is still the number one. Mm-hmm. Titanic had it for a while, and then at one point they re-released Star Wars a whole bunch, but I think when they did the new Avatar movie, they re-released the old Avatar movie, and it took it over. I'd have to go back. Now,
7: yeah, I think Michael's going to... He's an Avatar. He's going to dig it up, beat it all.
8: Accounting for inflation... Mm-hmm. I believe the highest grossing movie of all time, if you take inflation into account, right, I believe is The Wizard of Oz, but don't quote me on that.
7: I can see that.
8: You know, but in terms of raw numbers, I think it's Avatar. Something might have beaten it, like one of the Marvel movies might have beaten it, but...
7: Wait, one of the Marvel movies might have beaten what?
8: Like have become the highest grossing of all time, like Endgame or Infinity War might have done it at one point.
7: Are you going to go see the new one with Dr. Doom and stuff when it comes out? Is that this year?
8: I have a thing with my children. We have seen, my kids were very young when the first couple of these movies came out. But ever since the original Avengers movie, either my daughter, my son, or all of us have gone to every Marvel movie on opening weekend.
7: Oh.
8: It is a thing. And in fact, when my daughter went to college, we kept the tradition up. I would buy her a ticket to see it at school while her brother and I would go to
7: Okay,
8: theater.
7: So you're all going at the same time.
8: At this point, even though the Marvel movies have fallen off a little bit, it's more of a familial, like, family thing, and it's a way for me to bond with my kids, as sappy as that sounds.
7: Someone suggested The Doors, and then they said that I didn't even know who The Doors were. Jim Morrison, Doors.
8: Can you name a Doors song?
7: Oh, come on. Come on, baby, light my fire.
8: Doom,
7: doom, doom, doom, doom, doom, doom. I love them. I love the Doors.
8: That was a great movie.
7: That was a great movie.
8: Val Kilmer played Jim Morrison.
7: May he rest in peace. Absolutely, that was a great movie. Let me do this real quick. We have I just want to kind of put a nail in the coffin. We're going to talk about this part of the sermonette today, this new... Wave is not a new wave. You have socialism coming back again. You mentioned it the other day. It's like it's with the younger generations, they keep getting seduced by this failed political theology. And then the adults who are trying to you know, keep it going, they don't even know what it is. They don't know the history of it. They don't know the history of failure.
18: Where has socialism ever worked, Senator?
19: Is that another question, or is that for the next interview?
18: That's definitely for you. You said fish doesn't work everywhere. I just want to know one place where socialism has been beneficial.
19: Well, when you have me come back on, we can talk about all the races across the country. Ready.
7: Can't answer the question. Refuses to answer the question. Tries to laugh the question off. Greg Gutfeld weighed into this on his show, how Democrats are discounting the socialists. I mean, and you know what? The real deal is, I forgot who said it, Ayn Rand, socialism is fine until other people's money runs out. That's what they're playing, this game they're playing, but boy, the stakes are high.
21: It is really chilling how emboldened they are. They're not hiding this behind helping the poor. They're just saying, we want power. These are wolves in wolves' clothing. And it's you know, you want to be careful not to amplify it, but you also don't want to discount it, because that's what the Dems did. The Dems saw them as just other Democrats. They thought it was nonsense and it wouldn't get anywhere. They'll fall into line just like Bernie did, but they're not. We can't discount it because we're the makers. We're not the takers. If you lose us, the whole thing goes to hell.
7: If you lose the productive people, you got nothing. And that's what they're playing with in California. That's what they're playing it with in New York.
8: Don't forget Seattle.
7: Yes. I mean,
8: that's what they're seeing. Oh, you're going to tax us? I don't think. There's a sports analogy here. Warning, we're going to mention sports.
7: Uh-oh.
8: So the Seattle Kraken is a hockey team. And they're an expansion team. They've been around. They've not been very good. They've made two offers to some star players to try and get them to come to Seattle, offering them, I think, Jason Robertson is one of the star players for the Dallas Stars, and his contract is up, and they offered him, I believe, $12 million a year on a long-term contract to come to Seattle. No. And there was another player that turned them down, said no. Rumored partly because the state of Washington just instituted that 9.99% millionaires tax.
7: Why would you sign up for that? See, this is what's crazy.
8: Where you could go to Florida. And again, hockey players, I mean, obviously they make a lot of money. We're talking, you know, $12, $14, $15 million a year. But they're not NBA players where they're making $50 million a year. That 10%... cost millions of dollars.
7: I'm going to come back to this because I have a question for you. That is fantastic. I have a question for you because the younger generation, especially the sports fans, this should be amplified, but it's not. Why? Stay tuned. 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
1: UN efforts to evacuate stranded ships and seafarers from the Strait of Hormuz are on hold after a cargo ship was struck by the Iranian military. The Singapore-flagged container ship was struck near the coast of Oman yesterday. Freedom of navigation in the strait is a key point in the U.S.-Iran Memorandum of Understanding. Health authorities across Europe are on high alert today as the continent faces a deadly heat wave. European nations are sizzling under a record-breaking ball of heat, which scientists say is the worst recorded for the continent. The heat has prompted cultural landmarks to close. Northern Arizona is under a red flag warning through the weekend. The National Weather Service says critical fire weather conditions are expected into Sunday as the area is dry and heavy winds are in the forecast. Wind gusts of up to 50 miles per hour over the weekend are possible.

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1: Which, if you were watching, and you, I don't know if Pablo would turn the cameras back on, but you would have seen the look of panic on James's face. Yeah, I'm going to throw you under the bus here a little bit, just because, you know, inside, we like to allow people an inside glimpse into the show.
0: True.
1: And as you were busy scribbling your notes and getting ready for your Friday sermon and your prayer, which
0: correct,
1: is going to be coming up here in about 15 minutes or so, about 10 minutes, actually, you looked over at me as the music started. You go,
0: what are we talking about?
1: I have no idea what we said we were going to talk about.
0: Well, the thing is, you know, we're doing something a little bit different with the sermonette and the prayer. And so I have to, it just changes things a little bit.
1: Off, right,
0: so I'm just trying to concentrate on that
1: and forget what we were supposed to be doing. A little inside baseball here. We have this sheet that we put topics on just to remind us what we're going to talk about because, I mean, we do actually plan this show. We spend a lot of time. I know it doesn't sound like it sometimes, but we, and see, what had happened was James, who is the ringmaster of the Conservative Circus, and we're, he left that box blank.
0: Well, I always leave that box blank before, not realizing now that we have changed the format a slightly, but I leave it blank to give you creativity.
1: Oh, is that what it is?
0: To give you the opportunity, to give you the opportunity to go,
1: here's what we told everyone we were going to talk about.
0: Okay.
1: We were talking about, you know, the rise of socialism and the, you know, we just asking rich people to pay their fair share.
0: Mm-hmm.
1: And you were talking about how corporations and millionaires and the productive class is leaving.
0: And you gave socialism a great example of that.
1: And then I talked about
0: with
1: how
0: the Kraken.
1: Right. It's also impacting sports teams. And particularly you're seeing this in the NHL in hockey, which is close to me. Right. The season ended. My Golden Knights fell short. That's okay. The draft is tonight. There's a lot of movement this week with free agency and players moving and players traded. And the Seattle Kraken have had the opportunity to negotiate with two different superstar players who have turned them down. Now, part of it is because of the Kraken are not a very well-run franchise.
0: Correct.
1: I think they've made the playoffs once in their existence. So they're kind of like the Arizona Cardinals of the NHL, except the Cardinals have been around since the dawn of time, and the Kraken have been around for a cup of coffee. But nobody wants to go and play there. But part of the reason is because when you're an NHL player, yeah, you're rich, but you're not rich. You're not making LeBron James kind of money. You're talking $10, $15 million a year. They want to take another 10% off of that off the top. Wouldn't you rather play in Nevada or Florida,
0: yes,
1: or Texas,
0: yes,
1: where you can keep Nashville with keep more of your money?
0: You would think that because people are fond, sports, they love sports. You know, this is the same thing that applies with football or the Seattle Seahawks or the Supersonics or whatever. You don't have players not wanting to go to certain states because of the tax liability.
1: I am a San Francisco 49ers fan, and they are starting to see that a little bit with free agents, but it's a little different with the NFL because they make so much money. But another case in point from hockey, Brady Tkachuk, who was on the gold medal winning U.S. Olympic hockey team, just got traded. He kind of demanded a trade.
0: Right.
1: On his way out. He's joining his brother Matthew with the Florida Panthers. He was playing.
0: Florida Panthers, wonderful.
1: He was playing in Ottawa.
0: Okay.
1: In Canada.
0: They're getting, their tax rates.
1: They're saying he will make an extra $1.9 million in take-home pay per year just because of the tax difference.
0: So we're talking about taxing. When you talk about socialism, I mean, you're talking about taxing the people out of the wazoo. And most tax the rich, tax the rich. They don't understand that it's not the rich that's good. The rich can leave. But the people who have to stay in the middle class, they're the ones that are going to end up paying for
1: and
0: this.
1: And that's why Mom Donnie and his ilk are now scrambling to try to import exit taxes. We won't let you leave. We can't build a Berlin Wall like the East Berliners did. But they're going to say, if you're leaving because you don't want to pay the tax, they're trying to steal your wealth if you exercise your freedom to leave.
0: Ultimately, that's what this is. It is legalized theft. And you're seeing this, and you're hockey, you're being a fan of hockey and understanding the dynamics of what is going on with the Seattle or the Washington Kraken is perfect. And why is it that we have to keep explaining this over and over to the young people?
1: Because liberals are dumb.
0: Well,
1: I do want to point out that I have said since they announced the team, and this is, I'm going to market this and trade this. The Seattle Kraken, their fan base, I have no idea why they don't call themselves the Crackheads. That is the perfect name. I am available for outside marketing opportunities.
2: I was a degenerate crackhead.
0: Coming up next, we're going to have a little sermonette and our Friday weekly prayer.
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22: From the Whitfield Nursery's Weather Center.
23: Hot and sunny today with gusty winds and temperatures reaching 110. Then tonight, look for a low near 84. Breezy again tomorrow with a high near 107 and cooler on Sunday with a high of 103. I'm Wendy Swanson, I-50 KFYI.
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0: 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In 1665, the bubonic plague swept through London and claimed the lives of more than 100,000 people. Historians in the Clockwork Universe describes the horror. It often began with something as ordinary as a sneeze, followed by fever. Vomiting came next, then blisters, angry sores, black swelling beneath the skin, and finally death. The disease spread through the bite of a tiny flea, something almost invisible, brought into an entire city, brought it to its knees. Now, sin kind of works in the same way. It rarely announces itself with a trumpet. It begins with what seems small, a compromise, a rejection of God's truth, a little pride, a little rebellion. Left untreated, it infects families, cultures, governments, and entire nations. Today, we are watching ideals that once lived on the political fringe move toward the mainstream. Marxism, socialism, and materialism all share the same fatal flaw. They attempt to build a society without God. They promise heaven on earth while rejecting the author of heaven, the authority of heaven. But this should not surprise us. Now, should it? More than 2,700 years ago, Isaiah diagnosed the same disease. He warned that children would rule, neighbor would oppress neighbor, the young would despise the old, and leaders would lead people astray. Isaiah wasn't simply criticizing politics. He was revealing the symptoms of a nation that had abandoned God. Judah didn't collapse because Babylon was stronger. Judah collapsed because Judah walked away from the Lord. Political collapse was simply the outward evidence of an inward spiritual disease. Now, the pattern has never changed. when a nation rejects its creator, government tries to become the creator. When absolute truth is rejected, power becomes truth. When it was the Soviet Union, Soviet Communist China, North Korea, or any culture that exalts the state above God, the destination is always the same. Human government makes a terrible God because sinful people make terrible saviors. Now, the Apostle Paul, he explained it in Romans chapter 1. They exchanged the truth of God for a lie and worshiped and served the created things rather than the creator. That's the plague. The symptoms may change from generation to generation, but the disease never does. The good news is that God has already provided the cure, Jesus the Christ. He didn't come merely to improve society. He came to rescue sinners and to give them life. He didn't come to launch another political movement. He came proclaiming the kingdom of God. Every kingdom built by man eventually crumbles, but the kingdom of Christ, it has no end. Earthly rulers promise utopia and deliver disappointment. King Jesus offers forgiveness, reconciliation with the Father, and eternal life. So don't be discouraged, my friends, by the headlines. Don't be consumed by fear. Be faithful, stand on truth. Love your neighbor, proclaim the gospel, because while sin separates like a plague, the grace of God spreads faster still and further. The kingdom of this world will all pass away, but the kingdom of our Lord Jesus the Christ is forever. Run to win. Be God's friend. And remember, it prays to serve Jesus. We go to our Heavenly Father in prayer. Dear Lord, precious Lord, you today remind us that truly there's nothing new under the sun. The same lies that deceived nations thousands of years ago are deceiving people today. Father, we see that the growing influence of Marxism, socialism, and every philosophy that attempts to build a world without you, these ideas promise justice, equality, and peace, but they never deliver. Lord, protect our hearts from believing the lie that government can do what only the Savior can. Remind us that no political movement can forgive sin, no earthly ruler can give eternal life, and no human kingdom can compare to the kingdom of your Son. Give us discernment to recognize error, courage to stand for truth, and compassion to share the gospel with those who have been captured by false promises. We pray that our nation remembers you, turns back to you. As always, Father, we lift up the brave men and women serving in our nation's military. Protect them whenever they are deployed. We pray for our law enforcement officers, first responders, and ICE, our border agents. Give them strength, wisdom, protection, and courage as they stand between order and chaos each day. We pray for our local elected officials that they would have the wisdom and the courage to uphold the rule of law according to the Constitution of the United States. And Father, we pray that people will govern with integrity, humility, and the reverence for what is right. We pray for all of these things in Jesus' name. Amen.

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11: An Arizona lawmaker is weighing in on the Supreme Court decisions on immigration. From the 550 KFYI Newsroom, I'm Wendy Swanson. The High Court voted to allow the Trump administration to cut off temporary legal protections for thousands of Haitians and Syrians. The justices also cleared the way for the administration to revive an Obama-era policy, which gives border officials the authority to turn away migrants before they cross the U.S.-Mexico border. Democratic Representative Adelita Grijalva reacting to the decisions on the steps of the Supreme Court.
12: We want justice, dignity, and peace. That's not a lot to ask for an immigrant community that has done everything exactly the way this nation has told you to do it. Have followed every single rule.
11: The White House has hailed the two decisions. Nearly 600 deaths have been confirmed after Wednesday's devastating earthquakes in Venezuela. Rescue workers and civilians are racing against time to reach possible survivors buried beneath rubble. Officials say thousands were also injured when the back-to-back magnitude 7.2 and 7.5 quakes hit. Two brothers are now facing charges in connection with the disappearance of a 13-year-old girl that triggered a turquoise alert earlier this week. Apache Junction police say Patrick Sanchez is facing charges that include kidnapping, sexual conduct with a minor, and luring. Manuel Sanchez is facing kidnapping and related charges. Police say the girl got into a family dispute at a Circle K last Friday and got into a car with the man inside. That man was later identified by police and taken into custody. The teenager was found safe Wednesday in the Globe, Miami area. Apache Junction police tell Fox 10 the turquoise alert helped investigators identify the suspect the next day.
13: Because of the turquoise alert, people recognized the individuals based on the information that we had. And because they recognized the individuals, the community members contacted us and provided us names and locations of that, which quickly helped us identify the suspect.
11: The outlet says the men are accused of taking her to two locations in Globe and sexually assaulting her. Now, a look at your money. The Dow is up 10 points to 51,925. 550 KFYI News Time is 10:02. Let's take a look at the drive with 550 KFYI traffic.
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0: welcome in, everybody. Friday edition of Clay and Buck kicks off right now. Thanks for being here with us. Appreciate that we get to hang out on this Friday. And remember, we're just days away from the 250th. I checked in with Clay just to say hi, make sure he's good. His surfing is improving every day out in Hawaii. He is loving Hawaii. And as we discussed yesterday, because of that Supreme Court decision, he could, if he were a lawful permit, concealed carry permit holder in Hawaii, go into whatever grocery store he wants now with it. So he's got that going for him, which is nice. We've got a lot to discuss today. Honestly, we've got, well, first off, a couple of great guests. We'll have Ann Coulter with us later. Always interesting. Even some of you who get a little spicy about Ms. Coulter joining, you always listen. She's always got things to say that you want to hear. And on immigration, there are a few people who are better. I just want to point that out, and we're earlier on the issue. We've also got Tudor Dixon, as you know. We'll talk to her about, well, a whole range of things, including some crazy commie up in Michigan who's getting some attention. It's not just New York. I've been doing the research on this, and I've been trying to get you prepared for what I can see coming quite a ways away here. And so, in a sense, today's show is the counter-communist Friday, because the communism within the Democrat Party is rising. They will always, and I want to make this clear, they always will try to play word games, semantics. They'll say, I'm not a communist, I'm a socialist. First of all, the difference between a communist and a socialist in practice is what exactly? Depending on who you talk to, where you are in history, what the society is. At the end of the day, there is a whole slew. There are a whole slew of beliefs that go together with being a hard left communist in America today. They subscribe to them and they are pushing for them. The other thing I want you to have in mind is the class warfare narrative is going to be what the Democrats go with in this midterm and in the 28 election. We've seen this coming for a long time. They can't talk about accomplishments, nor can they really talk about ideas. Although in New York City, for example, I'm going to give you just a smattering of data points here to add to this. First of all, far left candidates have won. Bernie Sanders backed candidates have recently won in Maine, New Jersey, probably about to win in Michigan, Wisconsin, Montana, Pennsylvania. These are all people that are getting backed by and support from the most hard left part of the Democrat Party. And in the primary is where you see the truth of what they really want and who they really are. It's in the general election that Democrats start to pretend they are something else. So we have a few pieces all coming together right now in this summer leading in the midterm. And I can tell you, as much as we dismantle this, and we will, as much as we dissect why the class warfare narrative that is a central tenet of the Democrat Party, because they're, as I say, they are race communists, but they're just also economic communists too. And they are looking to find ways to capitalize on this, although they hate the term capitalize, I'm sure. And this is happening in New York City with Mamdani, who, you know, we had our friend Ryan Gerdusky on yesterday, who's a really just great political analyst and has been somebody I've known in this business for now over a decade. And he said that Mamdani is, in terms of having the riz, that's what the kids say these days, short for charisma, for being the Democrat that has the most sizzle in the media, it's Mamdani. It is, in fact, this guy in New York City who is about as hard left as any American politician in office anywhere in the country. And it's America's largest city. It's a big deal. You might say, okay, Buck, well, that's just New York. How are things looking out in California? Gavin Newsom just released a video. Gavin, I go to French Laundry while all the peasants are on lockdown, double masked, told the restaurants have to be closed, Newsom. Okay, Mr. Fancy Pants Newsom himself, guy owns vineyards, become very wealthy. Why is he so wealthy? Where did all this money come from? But he says it is time for an economic reset. This is cut one. Play it.
1: It's time for a national billionaire's tax and a new social contract. Think about this. Just 10% of people, 10% of people in this country own two-thirds of the wealth. A 30-year-old, for the first time in American history, is not doing better than his or her parents. That's a five-alarm fire. American wages have stood still, and the costs across the spectrum, cost of living, have skyrocketed. The system is fundamentally broken. The federal tax code, the corporate tax code, and the inheritance tax code seem to be written for a different set of Americans. It's time for an economic reset, a true minimum tax, a true minimum tax on billionaires that, well, ensures the people at the very top pay at least the tax rate their own workers pay.
0: Does Gavin Newsom believe any of this? Remember, he is absolutely, and I think Clay, if you're here, would agree with this at least. He thinks Kamala would probably win in a head-to-head primary. And I'm starting to get worried if he might be right. We'll see. But Gavin Newsom is running for president. And that election starts really in 6 months, more or less. That primary begins, and you could say it's already underway in the sense that the big names are going to be positioning themselves with the midterms ahead to be a part of that conversation. But we are going to be entering a presidential election cycle in the blink of an eye. You know it. I know it. And with that, of course, major changes to the country. And we're not going to be able to have Big Daddy Trump there to throw punches at the bullies. He is going to be at the end of his second term. So we do have to start considering what comes next and who we are up against next. And Gavin Newsom shows you something here. Is he a true believer? Is he a dyed-in-the-wool leftist communist who really? No, of course not. But he recognizes, I mean, he's a pure opportunist who recognizes that this kind of talk right now and pushing for a national billionaire's tax. Think about that for a moment. National. Why is he talking national? Well, of course, because he's going to run for president. He's governor of the biggest state by population and by economic output right now. And he's planning to be president next. And I understand there's still this, oh, I don't want to believe this is happening thing on the right among Republicans, conservatives, MAGA, however you want to put it together. Oh, this is just a fringe. Really? Guess what just got officially added to the ballot in California this fall? That's right. California voters will decide on a ballot initiative imposing a one-time 5% tax on the net worth of residents exceeding $1 billion, which is just a couple of hundred people in the November 3rd, 2026 election. And they're saying that this is going to be used, of course, to pay for schools and healthcare and all of this stuff. But what I want you to see, though, is whether you think this will pass or not, and whether you think Gavin Newsom is going to be the Democrat nominee or not. This is the trajectory. This is where the opposition is going. It's just going to be the politics of envy and resentment and class warfare on steroids, all out. And don't dismiss it, because it's very effective. And that's why someone like a Gavin Newsom is willing to play the game in this way. He thinks this will work, and he might be right. And I want to get into some of the psychology behind this, I might add. I want to discuss with you today, and maybe I'll get a little esoteric. Maybe I'll go a little old school here. There's a classic work on this issue by Crane Brinton called The Anatomy of a Revolution that I think explains a lot of what's happening right now, because by every objective broad scale metric, America isn't just doing well financially, well economically. I understand the debt issue. I understand there's problems, But overall, you look around, we are, even our European and Latin American and other global visitors during this World Cup are amazed at the society of comfort and abundance that we live in. And these are from sophisticated and well-off countries in many cases. They are amazed at this. And I still sit here and tell you, if you've spent time in a true third world country, it will never, you will never look at America the same way, because what we have here is incredible. And now we have to fight to keep it. And the third world has been imported by the Democrats by the tens of millions to come here and make this a different country. That is the plan. That's what they've been doing. But this, you know, when you have Gavin Newsom saying that essentially, redistribution of wealth is a five alarm fire and going all in on class warfare at the same time that you have an open communist winning a Democrat congressional seat in New York, at the same time that you have a ballot initiative for a wealth tax in our largest state that may well pass, and at the same time that you have Mamdani in New York passing yet another rent freeze, which is just the pure the conquest of emotion, the victory of emotion over reality. A rent freeze makes the problem of rent worse, meaning it makes it more expensive. It could not be more clear this is true. It doesn't do that necessarily in the short term for the 30% of New Yorkers who have some benefit from the rent freeze. But for everybody else, it makes it worse. And over the long term, it makes it worse. But people still want it. Why do they want it? Well, because you have a very organized, call it a Bolshevik-like extremist group, the people that are that say that housing is a human right and the landlords are all bad and we should do everything to use the power of government to, I mean, I believe, and I know there are even some people on the right that legally say, well, no, but I think it's an unconstitutional taking. I think that the government saying you can only get X for your property. Okay, well, what can they say that about anything? You can only sell your painting for $100. You can't sell it for $500 because we don't want the painting market to be too expensive. They do this under some conflation of police power and market regulation, and it's wrong. Rent control is wrong. And it always has been wrong. And the courts, I believe, have gotten this wrong, as they have with other things. That all of this is coming together at one moment. And for those of you who live in the rest of the country, you're saying, well, I don't live in New York. I don't live in California. Why should I care? Because they're going to use this narrative to win just enough power in just enough places to try to force this madness on you in Texas, in Nebraska, in Michigan, in Ohio. Go down the list. That's the whole game. And you're seeing this exposed for all in this moment. And if you think that I'm extreme on this one, this from the President of the United States. I want to read this to you. This is from Trump just yesterday. And I quote, "The communists are finally making their move. I've been waiting and preparing for this for a long time. It's easy to be a communist. All you have to do is say, I'll give you everything. But that means you're taking it away from others that have earned it. Over thousands of years, that ideology has not worked once. The game is on. Enjoy watching, President Donald J. Trump." That's from the President of the United States right now. So don't think that I'm on my own on this one and I'm too much of an alarmist. No, this is real. We're in the early stages of this, and this is in fact a fight for the future of the country, and they are bringing back the ideological principles that led to the worst outcomes in all of human history in many ways of the 20th century, which is the government in charge, making all the decisions, promising everyone there will be a utopia if only you let us have more power and take more of their stuff. That is where we sit right now. Let's talk more about this today on the show. Israel is unique among Middle Eastern countries in that it represents the only true democracy in the region. 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

0: which you can just sit there and look at any analysis, there is no question that this overall makes rent go up. Think about this. People are cheering for something, thinking that it's going to make it better, when what they're cheering for actually will make it worse. Mom Donnie, here he is on five, cut five on the rent freeze. Listen to this.
1: New York, the Independent Rent Guidelines Board just froze the rent. That means if you're one of the more than 2 million New Yorkers who lives in a rent-stabilized apartment, your rent's going to be frozen next year.
0: Million New Yorkers in a rent-stabilized apartment. What about the other 6.5 million New Yorkers? What happens to them? Well, you see, there are landlords, and they have expenses, they have costs, they have capital improvements that they can or cannot put into something, depending. And there are developers, too. What do you think, what is this incentivized for developers? There are units that could be rehabbed, that could be put on the market, which would increase supply, and therefore suppress prices, because supply and demand is a real thing. He doesn't think about them. He doesn't think about them. And in fact, in this process, there are winners and losers, but the losers don't realize that the winners don't care about them at all. Because it's a rent freeze. That sounds good. That should be good. It's not good. It doesn't help, except for a small group who pretends that this helps everybody. Look, we're going to get more into this. This is important stuff. We'll talk more with Gavin Newsom, too. 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
3: A teen is facing charges in a West Valley mall shooting. From the 550 KFYI newsroom, I'm Wendy Swanson. A 15-year-old has been indicted in connection with the shooting inside the Desert Sky Mall earlier this month. Guillermo Guzman is facing felony charges that include second-degree murder and aggravated assault. Authorities say Guzman killed a 17-year-old and injured another teen after becoming aggressive and taunting the teens who were working at a kiosk. Guzman is currently being held on a $1 million bond. An intense heat wave is continuing to bake Europe, with the temperature in Paris yesterday reaching a June record of about 105. Danielle Hamamgen reports the hot weather has turned deadly.
4: In Spain, nearly 500 people are thought to have died, according to an estimate by public health experts. In France, at least 55 have now drowned trying to cool off.
3: Spain and the UK have also been experiencing record high temperatures. In Paris, emergency

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5: Welcome back in here to Clay and Buck. So, a few things here. One is, I was talking to you about the... I'll take the high level, the macro view here for a second. Why do you have Gavin Newsom talking about a billionaire's tax nationwide? 5% one-time asset tax. I assume they don't mean to do 5% every year because, you know, in 10 years, that would be half, of their net worth gone. And I might also have the spillover effects for what this will do to businesses and investment. It's malpractice. It's destructive. And it is just unfortunately rewarding bad psychological pathways. Things like envy, narcissism, lack of accountability, lack of self-awareness and self-honesty. And that's how you get people, for example, who like this Chevalier woman who apparently has been in school, like she's like an eighth year grad student or something, or she's been in school beyond high school for 14 years, perpetual grad student. You don't really do any work. You don't create anything productive. Why would you make a lot of money doing this? What would be the mechanism through which you get to just kind of sort of go to class, sort of write a paper, nobody reads it, nothing new produced? Why should you make a lot of money doing that? Well, you shouldn't. And the market tells you that. But these gender studies majors who increasingly just want power because they're going to exploit, they're going to manipulate the, like I say, these psychological pathways of all human beings, right? We all have frustrations. We all have envy. Hopefully you keep it in check. It's one of the most destructive, traits in a human being, unfortunately, because you can just become obsessed with other people's stuff and you don't even realize everyone's got their problems. It's never as awesome as it looks from the outside. But here we go. I mentioned this because Gavin Newsom is talking about this. He's, of course, a rich guy. Gro Khanna, whose wife, he's got a $200 million trust fund. I mean, I can just do some quick back of the envelope math for you. Gro Khanna's wife's trust in a almost zero risk portfolio can easily kick off, you know, you call it 4%, $8 million a year every, just boop, just showing up in the bank account. $8 million a year every year. That's what that trust can do. And that's not invested in broad ETFs and everything else. I'm saying, you know, 4%, super safe. You know, a combination of like treasury.

0: trees and some other bonds and stuff. It's just, and he thinks that Elon Musk is the problem. So he gets to live lavishly. Ro Khanna gets to live lavishly off of the money that his wife has from what her daddy made. But he wants to say that Elon Musk is the bad guy. And unfortunately, this stuff works, though. Like, we can sit here and talk about this. And a lot of you are saying, Buck, I live well. I make 70, 80 grand, and I'm very happy. It depends where you are in the country, but that can be a very nice living. You know, maybe you make 100 grand. Maybe you're a state trooper with overtime somewhere. You're making 110, 120. And depending on where you live, that's a great living, and you're very happy. You don't care about having $1 trillion. You don't care about having $200 million. But you see, there are a lot of people out there who, whatever their problems are, instead of thinking internally and saying, why am I not happy? Do I have a relationship with God? Am I a good person? Do I put others before me? Do I take care of my family? And am I somebody that in my immediate community is doing a lot to make this a better world for all of us to live in? Am I productive? Do I hold myself to account? Do I have good habits day to day? Those are all critical, but those can be tough questions. Those can be, you know, do I drink too much? Do I demand too much of others? Am I somebody who expects people to just make things happen for me? Am I a leech on the system in some way who just wants to get stuff given to him or her while doing the minimum? There are a lot of people out there that would be uncomfortable answers to those questions, but they don't want to ask those questions. It's Elon Musk's fault. Or it's the billionaire's fault. Notice Bernie Sanders is a millionaire. So the millionaires and the billionaires, now it's got to be the billionaires and the trillionaires. It's all just manipulating people. And it unfortunately works. And I told you about this. Crane Brinton wrote a book in 1938 called The Anatomy of Revolution. And a central theme of this, and he looks at, you know, French Revolution, Soviet Revolution. He looks at a bunch of different revolutions and does a like a case study of what happened here. And it's English, American, French, and Russian revolutions. And he says that one of the patterns that actually emerges here is that revolutions do not start generally among desperately poor, miserable people. It's not actually poverty that causes a revolution, because people who are really poor are too concerned with, how do I get food? How do I get shelter? Every day. That is their concern. No, it's actually from people who are generally prosperous and live in a society that is, in fact, overall optimistic and hopeful. But then the upwardly mobile in that society, who are comfortable, become resentful when they think that progress has stalled and it prevents them from advancing any further. Unmet expectations due to status within the society is actually what brings often the educated and what we would consider the upper middle class to be the vanguard of a revolution. So it is, in fact, envy and class antagonism and the subjective grievances of, I should have more. They have this and I should have that too. It's not, I have no food. I have no housing. I have no means of even bettering my situation. It's, they have too much. I should have more of what they have. And that can throw a society into, well, revolution, into true upheaval. And you're seeing these voices now openly communist. And I've been saying the difference between Bernie Sanders and a communist is Bernie Sanders knows communism is an unpopular thing in America. Socialism used to be unpopular to talk about, but they've normalized it. Communism has a bad ring to it, if you will. It doesn't sound quite right. And communism would just essentially require much greater power than the Democrats are currently in a position to be able to demand for themselves, or take for themselves from within the system. But there's a lot that they would agree with. I mean, I can tell you, you go back and look at the Soviet Constitution, for example. It's fascinating. The Soviet Constitution was very interested in the largesse of what people were supposed to have. The things that, as a matter of what's written down on paper by the government, they are guaranteed. Guaranteed. The fall. Of course, people didn't have those things. It was just words on paper meant to fool people, essentially. You know, the Soviet Union was also, all the way to the very end, fixated on universal child care. Universal child care. You'd say, why is that? Well, because universal child care means that at a very young age, children are separated from their families, can be made to think and truly believe that their family is, I'm sorry, that the state is more important than their family. And it means that mommy and daddy can be pushed into the factories ASAP. And that the children essentially belong to the state, are part of the state's project and not actually the family. This is all true. You can check all of this out yourself. But these run along the same pathways, the same exploitations of human weakness. That's why someone like Imam Dhani and someone like Gavin Newsom now, who's putting on a Imam Dhani-esque show, if you will. I don't think he believes in this stuff, but they do this because it works. Because unfortunately, there are a lot of people who are out there who don't really care how well off they are. What bothers them is there are other people that are much, in their minds, much more well off than them. And they should pay for the stuff. That's how you get to a wealth tax. That's how you get to, well, we just need a 5% one-off wealth tax on all of these people. You know, you can look at other countries. I think the French tried this some years ago, and it was a disaster. Some people left. Other people just found ways to evade. The wealth tax ended up bringing in very little money. But then you get to why this is about envy, and this is about how people feel, not the actual dollars and cents that come from it. It's a good thing, even if it doesn't work, because it's meant to stick a thumb in the eye of the people. The communists in this sense are telling everybody, give me power and I will hurt those people who bother you because of whatever the resentment, whether it's an economic resentment, a racial resentment, a gender identity resentment, you know, go down the list of left-wing grievances. Give me power and I will hurt those people, even if it hurts the economy in the process, even if it doesn't bring the benefits that I've promised everybody, I'm still hurting them, so you will be happy. You will actually be somebody who believes this. And I'll give you on rent control, for example. You know, this is important to keep in mind. On rent control, they are doing this in New York. And by the way, you can also extrapolate this to raising the taxes that are already extremely high. It have the same effect. Why does rent control perversely make rents higher? It reduces overall housing supply because it limits what landlords can charge. And so developers also look at this and say, how many units can I build and what kind of return can I get? Oh, I'm capped at what the rent can be. I'm going to build fewer, if any, units. That means less supply, less apples in the store for people to buy. When there are less apples in the store, the price of apples, if people need apples, goes up. There's also fewer conversions of units that happen. Maintenance and upkeep. There are tens of thousands of housing units in New York that could be on the market for rent that are not. You know why? The amount of money the landlord would have to spend to make them livable, reasonably nice, is more than they would recoup in 10, 15, whatever it is, years of renting them out. So they are financially incentivized to keep them just as is, no one living there. I'll rent the rest of my units. Landlords also have expenses. And so when they, let's say you're a landlord who owns a building, some of the units are rent controlled, some of them are not. You still have to pay all the upkeep and maybe the superintendent and all these things. So in order for you to make ends meet as a landlord, what do? You raise the rent on the non-controlled units because you still have a cost that you have to meet. Broad analysis of what this means in New York is non-rent controlled units cost about 20 to 25% more than they would if we actually had a free and fair market system in the city of New York. There's rent control in some other places too, I might add. And for those of you who are like, I don't care, Buck, this is just New York. This is the mentality though. Don't you see? This is the left. This is the Democrat Party. Do the thing. Hurt the people, the greedy landlords. Make the people with the money pay more so I can have better stuff. It actually works in opposition to them, but they don't care because it makes them feel good. And the people who know that this won't work also know that it will put them in power. So the fact that it doesn't work to accomplish the stated goal, bringing the rent down, doesn't matter. It's about how they emotionally feel on all of this. So important stuff to keep in mind, friends, as we go through all of this. To mark the 25th anniversary of 9/11, the Tunnel to Towers Foundation is embarking on the most comprehensive commemoration in its history, one that honors the past and educates the generations of tomorrow. At the heart of this effort is Steel Across America, a nationwide campaign that is transporting a 24-foot steel beam recovered from the World Trade Center across the United States. Today, the tours in Huntington Beach, California, just south of Los Angeles, open to the public for all those listening to us on AM 1150, The Patriot. Travels through September as a symbol of reverence to landmark locations, sporting events, and town squares. 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
0: Welcome back in here to Clay and Buck, and appreciate you being here with us as always. We have a bunch of talkbacks and calls to get through. Let's see. Let's hear A. Lou from New Jersey listens on WOR. Well, let's hear it.
11: Hey, Buck, they do this 5% one-time tax. You think things are expensive now? You just wait.
0: Yeah, it's going to be a total mess, and it's just so wrong too. How about look at the expenditures that they say they want to make better now? Things like how much it costs to how much it costs to educate a student in like the Los Angeles County public school system. They're spending unbelievable amounts of money for terrible results. Overwhelmingly, same thing in New York City public school system. So they say we need a 5% wealth tax for healthcare and for schooling. Our healthcare system is incredibly bloated and inefficient and full of waste, fraud, and abuse. But don't make it better. Just take more money from people. Again, it's not about how to fund it. It's they want to hurt the people who have the money. And once that once you see that, you can't unsee that. Canadian podcast listener, B on the list. Hit it.
12: Buck, just a crazy guy calling in from Canada. I just wanted to point out that a progressive socialist is actually a communist who just hasn't arrived yet. Baby steps, you know. That's what we're seeing.
0: Yes, of course. Of course. So, like I said all along, by the way, Marx, people will say, I'm not a communist, I'm a democratic socialist. Marx and Engels use the terms socialism and communism largely interchangeably, okay? So the granddaddies, the evil, awful granddaddies, spoiled brats, by the way, it's a whole other conversation, of this whole evil religion of collectivism that is communism, socialism, they use these words interchangeably. But if you go online and say so-and-so's a communist, you'll be like, he's not a communist, he's a democratic socialist. No, you're a communist. The people that came up with socialism and communism use these things interchangeably, and really, look at what they're doing. Look at the stuff that they want to do. The communists didn't say, well, we want to, you know, line up millions of people against the walls and execute them, although that's what they did. They just said, yeah, we're gonna be in control of the means of production, and we're going to distribute the wealth to everybody, and then it's going to be paradise. And it failed really, really, really badly.
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17: With laser pens from the 550 KFYI Newsroom, I'm Wendy Swanson. A Buckeye man is set to serve time behind bars after authorities say he aimed a laser pointer at fighter jets.
18: The U.S. Attorney's Office says 56-year-old William Wilson was sentenced to 10 months in prison. Officials say the incidents took place between September of 2024 and January 2025 when Wilson struck a number of F-35 jets around Luke Air Force Base. They add that surveillance video from an FBI aircraft spotted laser strikes coming from his home. Wilson admitted to the incidents after agents found laser pointers at his residence. Matt Mattinson, 550 KFYI News.
17: A prosecutor in the case involving Charlie Kirk's suspected killer will be held in contempt of court. It stems from interviews Deputy Utah County Attorney Christopher Ballard gave to several media outlets. Judge Tony Graff says the, quote, public statements possessed a substantial likelihood of materially prejudicing the proceedings. The Maricopa County Sheriff's Office is expected to be in court this afternoon, making its case as to why it should be released from federal oversight. That oversight, which began in 2013, stems from a class action lawsuit regarding racial profiling under then-Sheriff Joe Arpaio. Lawyers for MCSO argue that there have been new sheriffs since the oversight was put in place. Maricopa County leaders also say millions of taxpayer dollars have gone to pay for the monitoring instead of other priorities. However, a recent 2026 report from the monitor's office shows a drop in overall compliance. A judge will hear both sides of the arguments today, but a decision could take days or weeks. The U.S. Supreme Court has handed President Trump a big win in two major immigration cases. Alice Barr reports that in a 6-3 decision, the high court has cleared the way to cut off legal protections for thousands of people.
19: Ruling the administration can strip temporary protected status from roughly 300,000 Haitian and 6,000 Syrian refugees who've been allowed to live and work in the U.S. for years after fleeing war or natural disasters.
17: The court also cleared a path for the administration to revive metering, which gives border officials the authority to turn away migrants before they enter the country. Now, a look at your money. The Dow is up 81 points. 550 KFYI news time is 11:02. Let's take a look at the drive with 550 KFYI traffic.
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27: 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Do they actually like it?
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0: a massive tsunami that kills tens of thousands of people, has knocked out all power and all medical care in an area, will take in some people out of sheer kindness. We, the American people, get nothing out of this other than the kindness that we are able to give to fellow human beings. That is it. It is not to our strategic benefit, economic benefit, anything else. But the American people overall are a decent, honorable, kind people. And so this is why we have this program. This is why we have asylum and refugees and these things. And that's important to remember because it has been completely exploited by millions and millions of people. And one of the ways they did this was just the Biden administration, particularly, did this whole thing where they said, well, if you have a credible fear of violence in your country, well, yeah, guess what? For example, a lot of Latin American countries have a lot of violence. Why? I don't know. Conversation we can have another time. A lot of violence. Mexico, Brazil, Venezuela, obviously, for a long time, Colombia, though Colombia just voted for a right-wing president, so they're actually going to be okay. It's interesting, I can just say, I just know that. I know based on the decision the people of Colombia made that it's going to get safer and be better than it currently is or than it otherwise would have been if they had gone with a left-wing lunatic. Gosh, I wish we could start placing bets on things like that. They got to have these prediction markets set it up so when a Democrat comes into office in a place like New York, can I bet on the rent increase? Or can I bet on price of rent going up no matter what he does? Because I would, and I'd be right. Back to asylum, though, and what's going on here. Stephen Miller saying, look, yeah, there's some violence in Haiti, but people can live there. And you know, at some level, too, the Haitians have got to figure this out. The people of Haiti need to come together. I sit here and speak to you. I've got a very good friend here in South Florida who is a Haitian American, very good friend of mine. And I talk to him about the mother country sometimes. He's like, oh, man, the place is such a mess. But there are people there who need to step up and fix it. They need to fix it. And America is here to assist in some ways, as we always do, again, out of kindness. There's also some strategic benefit to not having like a totally failed state within swimming distance of our own country. That does make sense. We do want that. But we've gotten sick, I think, of people taking advantage of us. Tom Holman, here in Cut 6, he says, I said this to you yesterday. I said, what, 80, 90%? And that's exactly what the data shows. For the last 10 years, you've had millions of people coming into this country claiming asylum. Are any of them really asylum seekers? What are the numbers like? Listen to Cut 6.
1: What Sotomayor didn't tell the American people is if you look at the last 10 years of data, nearly 9 out of 10 people who claim asylum end up with an order of removal because they don't qualify for asylum. They're not escaping fear and persecution from the homeland because of race, religion, or political affiliation. They're coming in for a job. So nearly 9 out of 10 of the asylum seekers are fraudulent claims. Half of them don't show up in court, and 9 out of 10 get order removed. And while they're clogging up the court system, there are thousands of people in this world that really do need our protection, really are escaping fear and persecution. They're sitting in the back seat. That's what Sotomayor did not say in her dissent. Right. That's what the American people need to understand.
0: If you look at the number of people who transited Mexico, for example, to get here to claim asylum, that alone tells you this isn't about asylum. Because they could stay in Mexico and try to get asylum there. If you're from some other country, and you say, oh, if I go back to my home country, I will be murdered, which would be a terrible thing if that's true. Of course, 90% of the people saying that at our border were lying, which is also a crime, by the way, to lie to federal immigration authorities about. But, you know, that's never going to be. And they don't stop to ask for safe harbor in the first safe country they're in. They want America. Why do they want America? Because we're rich and we give them a lot of stuff. That's why. Maybe some of them want to make it good here and do a lot of work and be really productive. Most of them want stuff. Most of them want free stuff. And so that is why they've come here by the millions. And the other side of this, of course, with whether it's Sotomayor, as he mentioned there, the other three justices came down to this decision. we say temporary protected status, and the word temporary is supposed to have meaning. This is very straightforward. It would be like if there's a tornado, and you give your neighbor, you say, hey, I've got the, some of you probably even have this, right? You go, oh, the basement, you know, I've got the basement set up so you can come. Hey, you're out in that field. The tornado's coming. Come here. I'll give you safe harbor during the tornado. Humanitarian thing to do, a Christian thing to do, the right thing to do. But imagine that person that you brought into your basement to safely wait out that tornado. Tornado goes, oh, now the birds are chirping, it's a sunny day. And that guy looks at you and goes, you got a lot of space here. I'm just going to stay. You say, hold on a second. This was a temporary setup, buddy. I just didn't want you to get, you know, torn up by the 200-mile-an-hour tornado that just came through here. You know, okay? No. I said, you got an extra bedroom. I saw it. Plush couch. Very nice. I'm going to stay. And you're going to give me free food, too. And you're going to pay for my medical care. That is the reality of Haitians who are still here on temporary protected status. They were here with the understanding it was just so that they could be safe for a limited period of time until they go back to their home country. That is the entire purpose of the policy, and Democrats still say no. In fact, here's Mamdani in New York City saying, this is cut eight. It's talking about how we're going to do everything we can to stand with them in solidarity. Play eight.
2: We saw today the Supreme Court make a decision that is putting so many people's lives in jeopardy. And I just came back from a rally with 1199 as I stood alongside a number of Haitian New Yorkers who are concerned about what this means for their status in our city. And frankly, this city, the one that we love, is one that has been built by so many from so many different parts of the world. And that includes our Haitian brothers and sisters, our Syrian brothers and sisters. And we stand here ready to be in solidarity with all of those who are concerned by today's decision. And beyond just language of solidarity, actions of solidarity.
0: Well, what does that mean? Believe it or not, Mamdani, federal immigration law does apply to New York, because New York is still part of the United States, even if it doesn't look like it that much these days. Federal law still applies. The federal government still has supremacy on the issue of immigration over state and local law enforcement, over state and local legislation. And here's what I got to tell you. I heard this before with Tom Homan. We played that cut. Next year better be the biggest year yet by far of deportations and removals from the United States, or the Trump administration is going to unfortunately be one that has failed a core promise of its second term. I'm not saying it has failed. I am saying it has to follow through on this. Tom Homan is saying we have 10,000 more agents and just wait and see. You know, it's something else that you definitely don't want to talk to your liberal friends about because they'll freak out, but it's true. We talk about housing prices, and that's more nationwide. I'm not just focusing on New York. I know some of you are sick of all the New York talk, but that's where Kami Mamdani is, and that's what's going on right now. Housing prices nationwide. You know what also affects supply and demand? Millions and millions of illegals who aren't supposed to be in the country in the first place. Many of whom pay cash to have far more people in a dwelling than they're supposed to in a certain municipality, which of course creates all kinds of additional problems. And that puts pressure on the housing market too. Democrats can pretend that they can suspend the most basic laws of economics, and supply and demand is one of the most basic. It probably is the sort of foundational law of economics. And they can't. But we can make changes here. We can do things that make it possible for people to build more houses more quickly. You know, there's actually some legislation that just came down on this. I believe it was bipartisan too, which I can talk to you a bit about. But there are constructive ways to deal with this, and then there are socialist, feel good for some people while they're completely counterproductive in reality ways to deal with this. And that is what you see in the state of New York, particularly New York City. That is what you see in the state of California. And that is what we are up against. And like I've said all along, it's not about people having enough. It's feeling like others have more than them. That is the key wedge that these Democrats want to exploit so that they can be in a position of power again to institute more bad ideas where the outcome doesn't matter. It's just, are you hurting the right people And are you making the people who demand that you hurt others feel better about themselves? That's the whole thing all wrapped in one. All right, whether you own a large or a small business, one thing in common is the ongoing need for business insurance. Some people speculate the larger the company, the more likely you become a target for any number of claims, and the need for insurance only grows. Whether you're the business owner, the CFO, or the human resources director, you want to know the details of the insurance you carry and how well it does protect your business. 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
0: Welcome back in here to Clay and Buck. We will be talking to Tudor Dixon coming up here shortly. We have some calls, some talkbacks we'll get to here. Mike in Pittsburgh. Let's hear from Mike. Don't we have Mike in Pittsburgh? Another Pittsburgh caller. Yeah. We had a Pittsburgh caller yesterday. Hey, Mike.
11: Hey, what's happening?
0: What's going on, man? Can you do a Pittsburgh accent for me? What does a Pittsburgh accent sound like?
11: I ain't much for talking about that. You know, hearing that, you know, Yin's guys need to come down and see, come down to Germani Brothers and get a sandwich.
0: Okay. Yeah, that sounds about right. Good stuff. So what are your thoughts? Thank you for that. I'm just kind of trying to place the accent here. It's like someone did a Baltimore accent for me once who was really good at it. I was like, is that English? What language is that? Tell me, Mike, what's on your mind?
11: So, you know, going back to what, you know, about J.D. Vance and, you know, running for president and stuff and what Ann had said earlier, you know, I've been thinking about this a lot. And, you know, Marco Rubio really, to me, seems like our guy. You know, and I'll say our guy, but, I mean, he's my guy. You know, in this climate with socialism and asylum and immigration, you know, who better to really talk on that, you know, to the American people as a president than someone? I mean, his story is just as, you know, impressive as JD's as far as where he came from. And every time the guy talks, I mean, you want to talk about intelligent and quick. I mean, I'm just always so impressed by him. And I just wanted to comment on that. And, you know, and hey, real quick on a side comment, can someone please let us know as the American people what we need to do to get Congress and the House to vote on term limits? Like, what do I got to do? Do I got to start a committee?
0: You have to convince the people. You have to convince. Thank you for calling in, Mike. To get term limits, you'd have to convince the people who don't want term limits, because that means they would have term limits to write in term limits. That's the problem. It's not going to happen. It's just not going to happen. But I appreciate the thought. And then as for Rubio JD, they're not going to run against each other, guys. They're not going to do it. So you're asking me what I think happens. I think JD runs top of ticket, and I think Rubio runs as his VP. And I think that they're like a dynamic duo, a Clay and Buck of politics, if you will. And they do a great job if they end up winning in 28. They're not going to run against each other. I don't think that's going to happen. They're too close. Their families are too close. And that's what I see. We'll talk to Tudor Dixon coming up and much more. So stick around. Show's going to be awesome.
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16: An investigation is underway after a body was discovered near Sky Harbor Airport. From the 550 KFYI Newsroom, I'm Matt Mattinson. Phoenix police say they were called to the scene a little after midnight to 44th and Washington Streets. Upon arriving, officers spotted a fire near the canal. When firefighters arrived, they put out the fire, and that's when the body was found. The victim has only been identified as an adult male, and it's unclear how he died. There's currently a large police presence in the area with road restrictions in place. An Arizona lawmaker is weighing in on the Supreme Court decisions on immigration. The High Court voted to allow the Trump administration to cut off temporary legal protections for thousands of Haitians and Syrians. The justices also cleared the way for the administration to revive any Obama-era policy which gives border officials the authority to turn away migrants before they cross the U.S.-Mexico border. Democratic Representative Adelita Grijalva reacting to the decisions on the steps of the Supreme Court.
17: We want justice, dignity, and peace. That's not a lot to ask for an immigrant community that has done everything exactly the way this nation has told you to do it. Have followed every single rule.
16: She says the right to seek asylum from life-threatening violence and persecution is not just enshrined in U.S. law, it's protected under international law. The White House hailed the two decisions. A Buckeye man is set to serve time behind bars after authorities say he aimed a laser pointer at fighter jets. The U.S. Attorney's Office says 56-year-old William Wilson was sentenced to 10 months in prison. Officials say the incidents took place between September of 2024 and January 2025 when Wilson struck a number of F-35 jets around Luke Air Force Base. They add that surveillance video from an FBI aircraft spotted laser strikes coming from his home. Wilson admitted to the incidents after agents found laser pointers at his residence. He was later indicted and pled guilty to two charges. Millions across the country are hoping to win nearly $500 million tonight. Mark Mayfield has more.
18: The Mega Millions jackpot was up to $467 million in Tuesday's drawing, but nobody matched all six numbers, so the grand prize rolls over to tonight. Tonight's drawing, when the jackpot will be at least $489 million. The cash option on that is about $220 million. I'm Mark Mayfield.
16: Now a look at your money. The Dow is currently down 26 points to 51,893. 550 KFYI News Time is 12:02. Let's take a look at our drive around town with 550 KFYI traffic.
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0: Welcome back in here to Clay and Buck. Like I said, we just had the president talking about the commies, including Commie Mamdani and others. And so there's that. We will be joined here in a moment by our friend Tudor Dixon. And I wanted to share with you all that data about how the economy is actually doing well, because one, you should know that relative to what it was before. And isn't that always the promise of capitalism too? Things will get better. Services, goods. America is the greatest wealth creation machine in the history of the world. So, of course, America is going to be increasing in wealth overall, and that means the American people. Now, it's not evenly distributed, of course. That's also a part of capitalism, by definition. If it were evenly distributed, it would be communism. Although, as you know, communism actually is wildly unequal distribution of wealth, because it just creates a hyper elite with all the resources, and then people who are impoverished and have no rights and no say over anything. And that's what always happens. It's pretty stunning to me that we just saw this experiment play out in Venezuela, where a once very proud and well-off nation, not necessarily wealthy, but well-off, I think you could say, was brought to complete ruination and starvation by horrible socialist policies. And the same thing has been done for 50 plus years in Cuba. And we see where this happens. Show me the place where they have had some form of communist revolution or socialist communist takeover, and things have been great. And in fact, people would say, well, look at China. I mean, China is really just a mafia state. It's not really a meaningfully communist country. It's an authoritarian dictatorship of 1,000 Communist Party members who have all the real power concentrated in their hands. But it does run as a with principles of a market, so that it can amass wealth and make money and create products and services and everything else, right? So China is not even really accurately described as it's certainly not a classical communist country in that sense. Although thugs who have all the money, who are in charge of everything and can kill you for any reason if you say anything they don't like, that's actually communism. So there's that. Pure Talk. Pure Talk's amazing. Consumer Reports agrees with me. 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
2: Arrests made after a teenager is found safe. From the 550 KFYI Newsroom, I'm Matt Mattinson. 2 men are facing charges in Maricopa County in connection to a missing teen who was found safe earlier this week. Brothers Patrick Sanchez Jr. and Manuel Sanchez were arrested as a result of the turquoise alert that was issued for the 13-year-old on Tuesday. Apache Junction police tell Fox 10 the turquoise alert helped investigators identify the suspect the next day.
3: Because of the turquoise alert, people recognized the individuals based on the information that we had. And because they recognized the individuals, the community members contacted us and provided us names and locations of that, which quickly helped us identify the suspect.
2: The 68-year-old Patrick Sanchez faces charges of sexual conduct and luring a minor. Both brothers were also charged with kidnapping, unlawful imprisonment, tampering with evidence, and custodial interference. Marine traffic is continuing to trickle through the Strait of Hormuz despite an attack on a ship in the vital waterway Thursday. Iran warned for ships to follow a Tehran-approved route, but vessels have been transiting through an alternative route close to Oman. The UN's Maritime Agency coordinated the alternative route and planned to evacuate 11,000 sailors, but suspended the operation after the vessel was attacked. A Western entertainment property in southern Arizona, known for hundreds of films and TV shows, is up for sale. Old Tucson is listed on business real estate site BizBuySell for $1.5 million. The park is home to rides, live shows, and tours, and has been the filming location for numerous Western classics like El Dorado, Three Amigos, and Tombstone. The property closed in 2020, but reopened 2 years later under new ownership. Now we'll look at your money. The Dow is currently down 32 points. From the Weather Center, here's Fox 10's Crystal Ortiz.
4: Today, another toasty one with a forecast high of 109 degrees. Humidity levels should drop, though, as we go late day and into tomorrow. We're breezy to windy throughout the afternoon and partly sunny as well. Our low at 83 degrees.
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1: June 26, America. We're getting ready for 4th of July. I'm Jason Chaffetz filling in for Sean Hannity. He'll be back soon, but I'm honored to be sitting in his seat. There's a lot going on. There's a lot going on in this country. You know, I'm fascinated by what's happening here because on the Republican side of the aisle, a lot of people spent a lot of money and the tens of millions of people got out and voted. Not only did they put Donald Trump in by record numbers, but they gave them the House and the Senate. They expected them to do some things. And now I think the big question for Republicans going into the midterms elections are you actually going to do what you said you were going to do? Everybody rode the tidal wave of Donald Trump. They all rode his coattails. He fundamentally changed the Republican Party for the better. I remember sitting in rooms when they would say, oh, Paul Ryan would say, oh, we'll never win a presidential election again unless we acquiesce and we just roll over and open up the borders. I was in the room. I've heard him say it many times. But you know what? Donald Trump said, no, we're going to lock down that border. We're going to build a wall. We're going to say no. We're going to, you have a proper way to come into this country. And he fundamentally changed it, and America got behind it and supported it. And now the big question is, are Republicans going to actually do what Republicans said they're going to do? How many times have you heard Congressman Jim Jordan actually go up and, you know, without his coat, with his shirt sleeves rolled up, and get in front of a camera with the bad ties that he buys? And he goes up and he'll say, yeah, why don't we just try doing what we said we were going to do? That would be a novel thing, Republicans. So right now, particularly the fight in the Senate, give credit to Mike Johnson in the House and the House members, because they actually passed the Save America Act multiple times. Like, even with the tightest of margins you could possibly see in the House, they managed to pass it. But, oh no, the United States Senate. Oh, we got recess. Our recess is coming up. Everybody likes the 4th of July. We got to take our 3 weeks off. And so you have this disgusting lack of urgency. And Republicans, the big question for them is, are they going to actually do what they said they're going to do? Now, over on the other side of the aisle, you have chaos. You have the Democrats are actually imploding. They don't know what to do with themselves. The Democrats are just unrecognizable where they were 10, 15 years ago. The idea that, remember, at least when I was growing up, a liberal, what did they stand for? Free speech. We should be able to speak about anything. Now they're the exact opposite of that. When do you ever see the ACLU and those people standing up and saying, oh no, we need to fight for the right for conservatives to actually speak out loud and do things on college campuses, and conservatives have a voice too? You never hear that discussion. But the Democratic Party has lurched to the far left. When I was in Congress, I, for those of you who don't know, I served in Congress 2008 to 17. I was the, when I exited, I was the chairman of the Oversight Committee. And how many times did we see Bernie Sanders over there? And he was, honestly, I don't think it's a stretch. I don't mean to be negative in any way in terms of trying to disparage somebody, but Bernie Sanders was kind of a joke back then. Everybody just kind of laughed and giggled. No, he's going to run for president. Yeah, we kind of, you know, everybody sort of patted him on the back. And now he's basically ruling the party. Chuck Schumer politically is like a dead man walking. He doesn't even know what to do with himself. He doesn't know how to cook a burger, that's for sure. And he doesn't know how to lead. He doesn't even know how to actually show up and do anything. And this wave of these socialists, and we got to figure out how to do it. You know, you hear Donald Trump, you hear President Trump talk about it. He said, hey, look, these are just outright communists. And it's true. It is very true. The people that are thriving in the Democratic Party today are these Democratic socialists or communists, whatever you want to call it, but there is the Democratic Socialists of America. And they have gone so crazy that I think once people digest from coast to coast what America is what they would like to do to America. It's not just going to be Los Angeles and Minneapolis, Boston, Chicago, and New York. When they try to take their message out to the heartland, I think people are just going to, you know, their eyebrows are like raised, like, are you kidding me? Because when I first went to Congress, I really did believe, like I believed in my heart, oh, you know what? We all have the same goals in mind. We just have different ways of getting there. By the time I left Congress, I thought, no, this is a fight. This is a fight of good versus evil. There are people out there that hate America. They do not like freedom, liberty, prosperity, self-determination. They don't believe in the flag. They're embarrassed by the country. They want to fundamentally change it. And we call those people Democrats. And that's, there are very few that will stand up and say, oh yeah, we love the police. And we want to do everything we can to support them. They're doing everything to tear down the border, make sure that people that are here illegally get all the rights, including voting rights. And it's just disgusting. Probably one of the best examples that I have of this, it just happened in the last 48 hours or so, is Senator Van Hollen. Senator Chris Van Hollen, when you meet him, interact with him, super nice guy. You could just, hey, how you doing? Boring, but, you know, he's a super nice guy. No complaints. But when you look at his politics and look at what the things that he says, it's becoming increasingly crazy because of the pandering that he does. Now, in Michigan, they are trying to figure out who the Democrat nominee is going to be for the open Senate seat with Senator Peters leaving. And so there's a fight going on there, but there is a socialist leaning candidate out there. And Chris Van Hollen decided to offer his endorsement. Now, first of all, to all those Michiganders out there, I don't think they give a hoot about what a senator from Maryland, certainly Chris Van Hollen, thinks about it. I don't think anybody's going home and saying, hey, honey, I've changed my mind. I'm going to vote for this guy because you know what? Chris Van Hollen said it was a good idea. I don't think that's happening with anybody. But nevertheless, he decided that he was going to do this. And so here's what is part of his quote. This is just part of it. We need fighters in the Senate who want to dismantle a broken status quo. If there's anybody, if you looked up status quo, that would be Chris Van Hollen, would be on that long list of status quo. Chris Van Hollen thinks he need to break the status quo in Washington, D.C. May I remind him that it was 31 years ago that he got involved in politics. 31 years ago, he was a state senator. Then he was in the House of Representatives. Then he was in the United States Senate. So to suggest that he is the agent of change is just laughable. What it ultimately is, it's pandering. It is absolute, total pandering. And this is today's Democratic Party. They are bending over backwards. Olivia Dunn couldn't do the type of gymnastics that the Democrats are doing in trying to make sure that they are appeasing anybody who is, you know, on that socialist end of the spectrum, because they're afraid of Zohran Mamdani. They're afraid of AOC. They don't know what to do with these people because they don't have cogent arguments. They don't have principles which will allow them to say, this is a bridge too far. And that's why I think they're in chaos. They'll thrive in parts of, you know, some boroughs in New York City and in some places like Boston and other places. But for the heartland, you think South Carolina is going to buy into this? You think Nebraska is going this direction? You think Iowa or Idaho or Utah? Or I promise you, the good people of Panguitch, Utah are not going that direction. And neither are most of Americans. This is this crazy town where they are. Now, some people are winning and some people are having success. Let's listen to cut number 7. This is Zohran Mamdani about what's going on.
2: For the DSA members, you know, they had to apologize for past social media commentary, the way they phrase things, talking about policies that didn't have anything to do with making it in the city. And I wanted to get your opinion on it. Are you going to take them to Mamdani School of Politics and to avoid having their worst moments be the face of the Democratic Party in a contested midterm election around the country?
3: I think we can see from each of these candidates that they have exactly what it takes to succeed. And we've heard from Republicans time and again that they're going to try and make these candidates the face of the Democratic Party. To them, I say that we are ready for that.
1: I think that's the goal. I think that's where they're going. Not every Democrat is happy about this. Let's listen to James Carville, who kind of rips on this. Cut nine.
4: Mr. Valle, the New York Times reported, and I have the quote right here. I'll get to it. She is against based off all her views. She has attacked interracial relationships in the American flag. Lady, I ain't in the same party as you. I'm sorry. I just not. And I actually do think it's time for Democrats to talk the S word, schism. I really do. And everybody's always said, no, we're coalition, we're big tent. And there's just some that I can't be in the same tent with. And understand, these people do not like Democrats. Not only are they not Democrats, they wish Democrats poorly. Let's negotiate the terms of a schism here. Maybe we can part under some kind of advantageous terms for both of us. But I'm done. I'm not in a political party. I am totally comfortable in a political party that spends time questioning the policies of the government of Israel. In fact, I'm enthusiastic about that. I don't want to be in a political party that denies the right of the state of Israel to exist. That's just not, I just can't do that. I'm sorry. It's just not doable.
1: So this schism that James Carville talks about, this is today's Democratic Party. This is why they are leaderless. They are feckless. This is why they aren't driven by policy. And so you look at the national media, the friends that they have over there, and they will try to point to Donald Trump this or Donald Trump that. Yeah, Donald Trump is winning by big, big margins. What is like 99% of the people he endorses go on to victory. Now it's only in the primaries, but believe me, you got a president who's got a lot of political strength. And as he gets out on the road and he's talking about this, people are listening. But here's the question. And we're going to talk about this today. We got lots of good guests and stuff coming on. We got a lot to talk about, but the state of affairs in America here on June 26th, this is where we're at. Republicans, are you going to do what you said you were going to do? That's what America signed up for. Save America Act is right at the top of the list, Senator Thune. And on the Democratic side of the aisle, how crazy are you going to be? How much do you want to dismantle America to make it look like some socialist utopia that will destroy this country? That's where we're at in America. That's what's happening. And we got a lot more to talk about on the Sean Hannity program. Remember, we want you to call into the studio, 800-941-SEAN, 800-941-SEAN. I'm Jason Chaffetz, filling in for Sean. We're going to be right back. Big show. Stay with us.

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0: ethics, morals, principles, those things matter, right? Those things matter. They should matter in life. They should matter in politics. You don't get an excuse. You don't get a pass by just chalking it up and saying, oh, well, we don't have to abide by that because, oh, it's politics and everybody does it. No, folks, do what you're supposed to do and serve the country. And don't go to Washington, D.C. thinking, oh, yeah, this is a pathway to the riches. Now, I got to tell you, it's not just members of Congress, right? We can talk about the Stock Act. We can talk about a lot of different things where members of Congress are doing things maybe not the right way or in the administration, quite frankly. But then you also have staffers. And this one bothers me because, you know what? It's a little close to home. One of them actually used to work for me. Now, I haven't been in Congress in like 9 years. So, it's not like I'm their father or that I have any sway with them. But it bothers me that I had people that worked for the Oversight Committee. And guess what? Now they're going out and using those legal credentials to do what? Represent the Clintons. Really? All those things, all those meetings, all those private discussions, because we were on the Republican side of the aisle fighting for things. And you're going to take all that knowledge and somebody's going to pay you enough dollars that you're going to sacrifice all that to go work for the Clintons? And then it happened again recently with Bill Gates. Really? You're going to just take the money instead of actually saying, no, look, it's a team sport. Sorry, folks. And if you don't have the principle enough to say, look, I'm going to fight for one side or the other, it's not as if you're taking a neutral position here, just saying, hey, look, I'm just being an attorney. I can argue both sides of the case. You know, that's usually what you hear. Oh, no. The idea that they are going to breach what I believe is the ethics of being able to serve as a staffer, the honor of being able to serve in committees, and then you use those talents, that skill set, that knowledge, and put it up for sale, and then just promote your business. I'm sorry, folks, but that is absolutely, totally wrong. It needs to be called out, and I hope there are more stories that are written about it. There's a lot more to come when Sean Hannity continues. Stay with us. We'll be right back.
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3: Charges stemming from a deadly mall shooting. From the 550 KFYI Newsroom, I'm Matt Mattinson. A 15-year-old has been indicted in connection with the shooting inside the Desert Sky Mall in West Phoenix earlier this month. Gilmero Guzman is facing felony charges that include second-degree murder and aggravated assault. Authorities say Guzman killed a 17-year-old and injured another teenager when he pulled the trigger after becoming aggressive and taunting the teens who were working at a kiosk in the mall. Three other victims were also in the line of fire. Guzman is currently being held on a $1 million secured appearance bond. The Religious Liberty Commission, established by President Trump, is presenting its recommendations today to the president. The panel was created last year by Trump in an effort to, according to the group, stop the suppression of people of religion in the U.S.
4: It is only appropriate that we work to strengthen this fundamental right and to most essentially have liberty for generations to come. We want religious liberty. We want liberty, but we also want religious liberty.
3: The group's chair, Texas Lieutenant Governor Dan Patrick, said the phrase separation of church and state has been misused to punish people of faith. The commission proposes that the Establishment Clause of the First Amendment has no constitutional merit. One of the group's recommendations is for the Justice Department to instruct proper guidance of the Establishment Clause. Heat deaths in Arizona's most populous county are seeing an increase early in the summer. The latest report from the Maricopa County Health Department shows 11 people have died from the heat so far this year, while 164 more deaths are under investigation. At this time last year, there were just 2 heat-related deaths and 105 under investigation. The valley has seen much warmer days in 2026, including the earliest 100-degree day in March and multiple extreme heat warnings. Now we'll look at your money at the closing bell. The Dow fell 44 points to 51,876. This is News Talk 550 KFYI, guaranteed human.
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7: Tonight, our forecast low drops to 83 degrees. Heading into our Saturday, our high temperature slipping a touch, 106 for the afternoon high. Sunny to mostly sunny, dry conditions, and still breezy to windy around the valley and across the state, with a heightened concern for fire weather conditions as well.
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0: uncovers the real truth about the politics of D.C. He's your watchdog on Big Brother every day. Hannity is on right now.
1: Well, almost on right now. I'm Jason Chaffetz. I'm filling in for Sean. Honored and privileged that he'd asked me to sit in. And there's a lot happening in the world. And obviously the world goes round by the people who show up. And one of the people who shows up and is doing, kicking butt and doing some amazing things out there is a congressman. You've probably seen him, but I hope you hear more and more of him because he's a rising star in the Republican Party. Someone who's got his, in my opinion, head screwed on straight and is actually driven by principle. Imagine that. And that's Congressman Pat Fallon. He's Texas's 4th congressional district. Now, the congressman actually comes from he got to Congress in an interesting way. And maybe I'll have him tell a little bit of that story. But Congressman Pat Fallon, Texas, thanks so much for joining us with Sean Hannity's show.
2: Jason, you're a great American. How are you?
1: Well, thank you. That's a good start. I appreciate that. I started to tell people that are listening, you had an interesting trajectory. I don't want to dwell on it, but it's interesting because this was in part, now that they've changed the districts a little bit, but John Ratcliffe's old district. So John Ratcliffe is now the director of the CIA. And when he was appointed by the president to be the director of national intelligence, the election was such that we already had a Republican nominee. But then you went through a process, and just maybe quickly review that process, because it's kind of interesting how you actually got to Congress with trying to convince of just a small number of people.
2: There was a congressional convention call to replace John on the ballot, and the people that were eligible to vote were precinct chairs in the district and county chairs, so 154 people total. We had 3 months to campaign. There were 22 candidates. And on August 8th, 2020, we held the convention, and 145 people showed up. Ted Cruz showed up to give an endorsement, and we ended up winning on the first ballot.
1: Yeah, that's impressive. Now, you were a state senator, so you had proven chops, and obviously the endorsement with Senator Ted Cruz. We're talking to a real conservative here, and I appreciate what you're doing and how you're doing it, because a lot of chatter about who's going to become the next chairman of the Oversight Committee. Now, I used to be the chairman of that committee. You got a great one right now in James Comer, but the way Republicans do it in the House, very different than the Senate. In the House, it's based on merit. It's more of a meritocracy as opposed to the Senate. It's totally based on seniority. You've been there the longest, you're the chairman. But this one is different. You get to vote by your colleagues. I became the chairman after 3 terms. You've only been there a couple of terms, but a lot of chatter about you becoming the next chairman of the Oversight Committee after Comer times out.
2: Yeah, no, I definitely threw my hat in the ring, and you did a fabulous job. In fact, some of the people that we both serve with, folks that are still here in Congress, told me and reflected on the fact that your presentation, you were so prepared that you blew them away in the steering committee room. About 30 people, make that decision. And you won it on the merits of how you were going to handle that gavel and that committee. And then you didn't disappoint. You were one of those 5-tool players. You could hit for power average. You had speed. You could field and you could throw. And Jason, you knocked it out of the park. And that's what we intend to do come January.
1: Well, it's exciting to see that, but I want to talk, let's talk about present day and coming up on 4th of July. I also want to, thank you for your service. Give listeners here a sense of what you've done, in terms of your own service to our military.
2: Well, no, I was fortunate enough to serve in, the Reserve Officer Training Corps and on active duty for 8 years, got some of the greatest military or leadership training you can get in the world, serving in the greatest military history's ever known. And took that out and was an entrepreneur for a bit. And then when Barack Obama won in 08, I could not sit by and see the Republic

0: diminished like that. So I ended up serving on city council and then the state legislature, now in Congress. But it's just so important for us to have people that believe in this country to serve it.
1: Well, and you've done that. You've done that in a big, big way. I really like this bill that you've introduced. That's the primary reason when when Linda was talking to me about the, filling in for Sean, and I said, let's get Pat Fallon on, because this is a really important piece of legislation that I think needs to be highlighted. Explain what you are trying to do here with the Espionage Protection Act.
0: Well, what we want to do is we want to make sure that there's too many universities in this country that are have very cozy relationships with the Chinese Communist Party. And the Chinese Communist Party is very clever. They will form and are behind the puppet masters behind a lot of these groups called, like, one, for instance, like the Confucius Institute, Thousand Influence Program, and others. And they have manipulated a lot of the research that has been going on in the United States. They get they work with these professors, and the professors share this data and this very valuable research, sometimes classified. And there's multiple professors that are now charged with conspiring with the CCP. I mean, heck, the head of Harvard's chemistry department had falsified his tax returns, and he had a Chinese bank account, and the United States government gave him $15 million to do sensitive research. And there are scores of examples like this. So what our bill does...
1: Wait a second. Go back for a second. You got to more fully tell that story. Explain this to it. I want to go back over that again. Did I hear that exactly right? This guy, the head of chemistry at Harvard, which has a lot of science behind it, right? And then you're saying the allegation was that he falsified his tax returns, and then they figured out that he had a Chinese bank account?
0: Yeah, that's exactly it. Yeah, isn't that frightening? It was, and all the while he was serving China's quote-unquote Thousand Talents Program as their strategic scientist for Wuhan University of Technology. I think we've heard about that before.
1: Wuhan, where have I, you're right, Wuhan, where would that be? Oh, yeah.
0: Yep.
1: Yeah, Wuhan.
0: At the same time, Jason, that he was doing that, a Chinese national was arrested in Boston trying to smuggle vials of stolen material from U.S. labs, trying to get it back to China.
1: All right, so this legislation specifically would do what? How would it change the trajectory and the algorithm here?
0: It amends the National Security Act of 1947, and it puts a permanent funding ban on any universities that have these cozy relationships with named institutions like the Confucius, obviously the Chinese Communist Party, but the Confucius Institute, the Thousand Talents Program, and then other Chinese universities of concern that are very, that are in bed with the Chinese Communist Party and or their military.
1: I would love to see at some point like a full count of how many foreign nationals are attending our universities and how much we're spending. Because what taxpayers have got to realize, and I don't care what state you're in. Let's say you're in Tennessee, right? You're in Tennessee and or Texas or whatever it might be, or Nevada. It doesn't matter. You're in this. You pay taxes. Those taxes inevitably end up building these universities. And then what? Foreign nationals who didn't pay those taxes get to come over here and benefit and educate themselves at our expense. And it just never stops. This is why it's so infuriating to the American people.
0: Jason, you hit the nail on the head. We really need to have a serious conversation about simply not allowing Chinese nationals to come and study at the universities in sensitive areas at all. A full and total ban. If they want to come and learn about government, fine. But if they want to do sensitive research, no. I mean, absolutely not. It's like you're saying, we are the leaders. We innovate. We are the ones that are come up with, we're cutting edge in technologies. And the Chinese are very good mimics. A lot of the technologies that they have in their militaries and that have built their country and their infrastructure, they didn't originate in Beijing or Wuhan or Shanghai. They originated in this country because of our free market system and because we have an incentives-based economy, and they don't.
1: Yeah, exactly. Hey, let me switch gears and talk to you, talk some more about the Save America Act, because I was saying earlier, the House did its job, but the Senate, I mean, those guys are about to all get on airplanes and be gone for 3 weeks. What's your reaction to that?
0: I was actually sickened when one of my colleagues said that the Senate's out until the middle of July. I couldn't believe it. And I loved what my very good friend, the next governor of Florida, said, Byron Donalds, and let me quote him, "The Senate sucks." Two very powerful words, none more true, that have been spoken in the last, I don't know how many years, in Washington, D.C. And Byron's absolutely right. All this does is say, we're not going to take your word for it when you register to vote. It's not going to be the honor system anymore. You know what you're going to do? You're going to prove to us that you're an American citizen. It's not a heavy burden. It's not a poll tax, as the Democrats say. It's complete and honest common. It's common sense to do so. And the fact that if you actually check that little box and say, no, I promise I'm an American citizen, and you're not, and you shut your mouth and don't say anything, it's nearly impossible for you to ever get caught. And so most of the studies that look at this and examine this, the research that's been done, is that there's somewhere between, on the low end, 4%, and on the high end, 13% of folks that vote in federal elections aren't even citizens of these United States.
1: It is absolutely stunning. Those same senators are going to get on airplanes, Delta, American, United, who knows what airplanes they're flying on. But they're going to get on these commercial flights where every single person, and supposedly even them too, which they should, going to have to pull out their ID to get on that airplane. But, oh no, voting? Oh, it's fine. You can go to California, sign up for it, get it, you know, say, hey, I need a driver's license, and then just say, I'm a citizen. You don't even have to prove it, and then you can get a driver's license anyway, and then you're off to the races. I mean, there are so many ways to fool the system. And you have jurisdictions around the country where they are actually allowing people who are not citizens, they even admit that they're not citizens, and they're running for school boards, to be on the police force. It's unbelievable to me that we put up with that and why they aren't just immediately deported.
0: Well, we're also filing a bill in our office to say that in federal elections, if every citizen needs to be able to vote in person if they choose, because that's one of the other tactics that the left uses, is when they have a chokehold on state government, House, Senate, and the governor's mansion, they'll say, you know what, we're not going to vote in person anymore. At first they say we're going to do both. You can vote by mail, unrestricted, or you can vote in person. And then they just take away that option and force you and compel you to vote by mail. And that's absolutely ridiculous. And this is how I convince my, let's just say, middle-of-the-road friends. I'll say, if you win, which one's more secure? If you win the lottery, and Jace Chavitz, you have a $100 million winning lottery ticket in your hand, there's two ways to redeem it. You can mail it in, or you could walk it into the lottery office. Which one are you going to choose? No one in the world in history has ever mailed a $100 million lottery ticket. Is it less secure than if you go in yourself in person?
1: Well, who trusts the post office? I mean, seriously, the post office. You know, in Washington County in Utah, what they do is they put their ballots. And guess what? If you put your ballot in the mail, it gets sent to Las Vegas. And then you might have it processed and sent back to Utah in time. There were hundreds of votes in the last election that weren't counted because they came in too late, because they've ruled that, hey, it depends when it actually arrives. And so when do we ever trust the United States Post Office? Everybody should vote same time, same place, same information in person with an ID. And why we left that out there and let it just go was just, I can't believe that we're in this place. And even red states like Utah going all vote by mail, and it is fundamentally totally wrong, top to bottom. I could go on and on, but we got to go to a commercial break. Congressman Pat Fallon from the great state of Texas, thanks for being here. Thanks for what you're doing to fight the Chinese communists. And good luck becoming the next chairman of the Oversight Committee. Thanks for joining us on Sean Hannity.
0: It's your brother. Take care. You're doing the...
1: We'll be right back.
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14: I'm Julian Edelman. That's Rob Gronkowski. And guess what, folks? We're teammates again. And we're going to welcome you guys all to Dudes on Dudes.
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14: That sounds a little weird, but that's what this is going to be. 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
1: Ah, the wisdom that it comes out of California. It just never ends. Gavin Newsom gets a lot of attention, but that legislature he's dealing with, oh my goodness, they're even crazier than the governor. So there's this bill out there in California, an emergency, they're calling it, emergency 5% tax if you have assets over $1 billion. Now, I know that probably doesn't affect all of you, but a confiscation tax like that, what do you think's going to happen? What do you think the consequence is going to be? Even Governor Newsom has come out and said, oh, yikes, we probably shouldn't do that. But guess what? 5% tax. And what's the consequence? They're all going to leave. They're going to go to Texas and Florida and Utah and Idaho, and they're going to go to other places because it's just not a friendly place to go and do business. And you know who gets hurt? That person who's making $55,000 a year. They're the ones that get hurt by this. And they think they're doing this big righteous thing, but all the wisdom of California. You're going to want to stay with us. Top of the hour, we got Charlie Kirk news, and we have Brett Tolman, who's the former U.S. attorney. He's going to be here to talk about it. Stay with us. We'll be right back.
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2: 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Guaranteed human.
17: A court ruling in the Kirk homicide case. From the 550 KFYI Newsroom, I'm Brad Siegel. A prosecutor in the case involving Charlie Kirk's suspected killer will be held in contempt of court. It stems from interviews that Deputy Utah County Attorney Chris Ballard gave to several media outlets. Judge Tony Graff says the public statements possessed a substantial likelihood of materially prejudicing the proceedings.
18: Because Mr. Ballard knew of the order, possessed the ability to comply, and intentionally made the volitional statements in question, the elements of civil contempt are proven by clear and convincing evidence.
17: Graff also declined to remove the option of the death penalty. Tyler Robinson's lawyers wanted that taken off the table as a remedy for the contempt ruling. A preliminary hearing is scheduled for July 6th. Arizona Democratic Representative Adelita Grijalva is strongly criticizing two decisions on immigration from the U.S. Supreme Court. The high court ruled the Trump administration can restart the policy that turns back asylum seekers before they step foot in the United States. The court also ruled in favor of President Trump when it comes to ending the temporary protected status for Haitians and Syrians. Grijalva says Donald Trump is trying to change what the nation looks like, and the Supreme Court is enabling him.
19: The Trump administration can attack immigrants all they want. They cannot erase our stories. No pueden borrar sus historias. They cannot erase our contributions. They cannot erase the truth that immigrants help build this country.
17: The decision could mean 350,000 Haitians and 6,000 Syrians lose the ability to stay in the U.S. The White House is applauding the decisions. The Maricopa County Sheriff's Office expected to be in court this afternoon, making its case as to why it should be released from federal oversight. That oversight, which began in 2013, stemmed from a class action lawsuit regarding racial profiling under then-Sheriff Joe Arpaio. Lawyers for MCSO filed a motion in December asking for the oversight to be lifted. The death toll is now nearly 900 after Wednesday's devastating earthquake in Venezuela. Rescue workers and civilians are racing against time to reach possible survivors buried beneath rubble. Taking a look at your money at the closing bell this afternoon, the Dow falling 44 points, 550 KFYI News Time, 202, now 550 KFYI Traffic.
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0: start of this is going to be building power. 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
6: Welcome, America. Congratulations. You live in the greatest country on the face of the planet. We have more prosperity than we've ever had before, than any other people ever. We have a lot to be grateful for, but you know what? To have that privilege and to be stewards of a republic, it requires vigilance. It requires oversight. It requires challenging the status quo. You know what? The United States of America, we're different than everybody else because guess what? We get to actually challenge. We get to actually have a First Amendment. We actually get to have a Second Amendment. We actually get to challenge those in power. And that is so unique in the world. I'm Jason Chaffetz, filling in for Sean Hannity. Thrilled to do so. We got a lot of great guests. And one of them, we're kicking this hour off with Brett Tolman. Now, Brett Tolman happens to be one of my favorite people on the planet. He's like a true cowboy, a rancher, loves his horses more than, well, just about anything else. He's a hunter. He's a former U.S. attorney for the District of Utah. He heads up Right on Crime, and he's just a funny, good guy who actually knows his stuff. And he worked in the Senate and judiciary, so he knows it from that angle. But being the U.S. attorney, he helped prosecute in the Elizabeth Smart case. You've heard him, probably seen him, but one of the smartest legal people out there, and thrilled to have Brett Tolman joining us on the Sean Hannity Show. Brett, welcome.
7: Thank you, Jason. Great to be with you.
6: Now, you better not fail after that. If that intro, you better not say no comment or something like that. I built you up like you couldn't be any higher on the pedestal. So let's make sure we knock this one out of the park. You know, I'm a guest here, so I want to get invited back. So, all right, we got to talk about, you know, unfortunately, Charlie Kirk. It's hard to believe this case continues on and on and on. As probably far too many people know, I was there. When it happened, I saw it. I was looking directly at Charlie when he was assassinated. First question I have for you, because there were a couple, the judge has made a couple rulings here. One is about the fate of the death penalty, which I want to ask you about. The other one was about reprimanding the prosecutor for violating a gag order. But my first question is, why in the world is this taking so long? I mean, swiftness helps both sides, right? But why is this case taking forever?
7: Well, Jason, I agree with you. I mean, this is a case in which, justice prolonged is justice denied. And the longer it goes, it actually, it benefits the defense because issues arise, more time to think about potential motions. They can send their investigators out. They can stir issues like they've done, to date. And this last one is an issue. The defense made some misstatements and they mischaracterized the forensic evidence surrounding the bullet. And so the government, which I think made an unforced error, but the government went on, the media and tried to correct that. And that's an example of when you take too long, you're just waiting to create more issues for the defense to try to capitalize on it.
6: So I'm not a huge fan of gag orders. Explain to me why we even have to have a gag order, and why can't the prosecutors actually work and be able to say, hey, let us clarify from our side of the view. You are the ones that talked about it. Now, how come we don't get to talk about it?
7: Exactly. I'm not a fan of gag orders. I will tell you that the only time a gag order is really necessary is when you're trying to protect identities of witnesses, potential, you know, cooperators,
6: right.
7: The safety of individuals. We don't have that in this case. We don't have that. And in fact, we have one of the more renowned assassinations that's occurred in our country. We have all kinds of media that's already been, you know, it exists, it's there, everybody knows what's going on. This is a case, it's an example of you don't need the gag order. Try the case, get in there, push it, you know, be resolved to make decisions quickly. This judge, you know, historically, in my experience with him, I've been in that courtroom, the decisions were not, you know, they didn't take this long, and there wasn't as much hand-wringing, and I think it could be an example of just the overwhelming nature of the case itself and the dynamic that we now see, where you have the assassination of one of the more famous people in this country, a really good man, a friend of mine and of yours. And so I think all of that, you weigh that in the balance as a judge. And unfortunately, I think they believe that, you know, more thoughtfulness and more process might be what's needed in a high profile case. But that's not what we need. And I think cases like O.J. Simpson and others kind of prove that that's sometimes a recipe for disaster.
6: Well, and we haven't even begun the process of jury selection and how long that's going to go on. And you know, are they going to argue a change of venue, you know, given that in Utah County where this assassination happened, they're going to argue that 99% of the people already know about this. And, but where do you see that going?
7: Yeah, it's a good question. I mean, look at the last couple motions. You had a motion to do something that's never done, and that is to actually confront one of the witnesses in the case at the preliminary hearing. And in this case, the friend or boyfriend of the defendant, and they filed a motion to do it. That should have been ruled on immediately when they filed it. Like, that's never granted. They can use hearsay. It's a preliminary hearing. You don't get to confront the witness at that stage. And yet that's an example of how, you know, it's been dragged out. Let's stop this. Let's get this moving, get to jury selection, get past the venue. You dismiss that motion almost immediately as well, because it's just as notorious in any other county in Utah.
6: Yeah, I think they need to, again, it's solely up to the judge, right? I mean, he's got to accelerate this. Now, the other thing that the judge did is said that the death penalty can stay in play here. What's your take on that ruling?
7: Yeah, it was a good decision. What the defense was trying to do for your audience, that in essence said there's a violation of the gag order. Because the prosecution went to the media, and between you and me, Jason, if you're going to go to the media, don't go to TMZ first, right?
6: go. I like TMZ, but yeah, I hear you.
7: Yeah, I mean, go to a source, perhaps, you know, Fox News would be the appropriate one in my view, because you're just trying to correct a record, and you're not trying to do anything to jeopardize, you know, or prejudice the case. The court found that there was a violation of the gag order, so a sanction has to be given. The defense said, well, the sanction should be we take the death penalty off the place, which is absolutely random and outrageous. You would not remove a potential penalty based on a misconduct by the prosecution. An appropriate sanction would be, you know, that particular evidence might not be visited, or there might be evidence that you allow in that you might otherwise not, based on the conduct or misconduct. But for here, they're overreaching and they want to get rid of the death penalty. So the judge was very good. This is an example of what he should do in other instances, and just immediately rule on it and say, no, we're not getting rid of one of the potential penalties that are involved in an assassination.
6: Well, I just hope that they accelerate this, because it is taking far too long, and justice needs to be served for a variety of reasons. And they need to get on with it. All these motions, they can continue in perpetuity, in my opinion. All right, let's transition here, Brett, while I still have you here. I want to talk about some of these attacks on President Trump. I mean, you got these judges that are really, really going after Donald Trump for all the wrong reasons. But the appellate court, the appeals court, issued a writ of mandamus. I don't even know what that is. I should, but I don't. Explain to us what that is. This has to go back to Judge James Boasberg. Yeah, he's a gem. Explain to us what's happening there.
7: Yeah, I mean, there are rare instances in which an appellate court can actually take a look at something, even if it doesn't, you know, even if it doesn't get pushed to them through a final judgment. But if they see, for example, a judge that violates an order below based on a ruling that they've made, then there are extraordinary things that can happen from an appellate court. One of those is a writ of mandamus, in which the court says, get in here, everybody, get in here on this issue because you violated our order. It is rare. It's unusual. It's interesting to see that there's some activity. It gives, you know, there. I'm hopeful based on some of the rulings of the Supreme Court, and I'm hopeful that the message starts to get, I mean, we thought that nationwide injunctions were over based on two rulings of the Supreme Court, but Right. We see they still try. They're still trying to do those. And so it's also a way to expedite getting it up to the Supreme Court for a final ruling. And then, I mean, if they violate after that, we will be in fairly uncharted ground. And the question will be, at what point is a judge incapable of issuing, you know, or deciding on an issue? And at that moment, if they refuse to follow, that's absolutely grounds for impeachment. That's why impeachment is there, because if a judge continues to issue unconstitutional and unlawful orders, that's why we put in, you know, in the Constitution a basis to getting rid of individuals that wouldn't follow the law.
6: Yeah, I do feel like this is one of those cases where they just unrelenting, and for what appears to be such driven political points, as opposed to, yeah, if you play and you look back at what Josh Hawley did, I think it was yesterday, and going after one of these activist judges. I don't know if you saw that clip, but he was pretty good. I think we have this cut too.
8: What I said, I didn't.
9: You didn't resign from Jones Day?
8: Senator, I did not resign from Jones Day because of any particular representation.
9: Oh, so it wasn't a moral, you had no moral quandaries?
8: Absolutely not, Senator.
9: You had no moral quandaries with any of the cases at Jones Day? That's your testimony?
8: Senator, I left the firm in January of 2021 because I was offered an opportunity to return to public service. It's okay. An opportunity the firm supported and that I took.
9: You had no quandaries with them representing in the Trump litigation? You had,
8: Senator,
9: no problem with that. That's your testimony?
8: Senator, I did not leave my firm because of that representation.
9: You have
8: I left
9: no moral
8: my
9: problem
8: firm,
9: with it.
8: Senator. I left the firm months later because I received an opportunity to return.
9: You had no problem
8: to
9: with that, and you
8: service.
9: Had no problem representing the bondholders. So your testimony is you're happy to represent anybody who comes your way. Donald Trump, you bet. The bondholders, you bet. Hedge funds, you bet. Whoever. That's your testimony. I just want to make sure I got it right.
8: Senator, throughout my career, I have adhered to the code of ethics that all lawyers are bound by.
9: Well, sure, but the code of ethics allow you to make money from anybody. Listen, you can choose your clients. I'm not accusing you of any ethical violations at all. I'm not. I'm just trying to figure out why you thought it was important to have these hedge funds as your clients, and if you had any moral quandaries. And your testimony is you didn't have any moral quandaries, which is fine, but I just wonder if that's the best judgment.
6: What do you make of this exchange? I don't know the whole case and what she's dealing with, but I thought Hawley was actually pretty good at making this point.
7: It was very good. You know you're getting under someone's skin when they continue every sentence. They begin it with Senator.
6: Yeah.
7: Assuming and
6: a tell. It is a tell, isn't it? Yes.
7: Right. It's a tell for sure. But she, where they're struggling is, people are vocal, and before they get into a nomination hearing, they're posting, they're telling people. And we're learning that there's extreme bias on the left, extreme bias. And what I mean by that is they, you look at the, you know, the reflection pool in front of the Lincoln Memorial, right? Any other generation, any other president that decides this thing needs to be cleaned up and made beautiful, they're going to be praised from either side.
10: Yeah.
7: But with Trump, doesn't matter. And you see then when we're nominating or getting people that are in positions, or we're trying to question individuals who have been on the left and they're vocal critics, it's at a depth of level and emotion that we don't necessarily experience on the right. They experience it on the left because they know that they are hanging, their ability to hold on to power is hanging in the balance on all of this. And yeah. it's not what the American people want. And so they push and they use hyperbole and exaggeration, and they outright lie and use deception. And then above that, Jason, the thing that is so hard for me is this notion that violence is okay. We have.
6: Yeah, no, it's, we got left. Brett, we could talk a lot more about this. I love that you're in the fight and understand this so well. Thank you so much for joining us with Sean Hannity. Stay with us. We're going to be right back.
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0: right, I want you to check this out when you have a chance. Jason in the House. Jason in the House. That's all you need to remember. You can catch me on Instagram, Facebook, X, and you can go to jasoninthehouse.com. You can check out all it. I've written 5 books, 4 of which are New York Times bestsellers, including The Deep State. And the one that I'm really excited about that's more recent is They're Coming for You. That's what we're talking about with AI and how they're going to use these tools. We got a lot more coming up with Sean Hannity. Stay with us. We'll be right back.
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2: Aiming a laser pointer lands a man behind bars. From the 550 KFYI Newsroom, I'm Brad Siegel. A Buckeye man is set to serve time behind bars after authorities say he aimed a laser pointer at fighter jets. 550 KFYI's Matt Mattinson has more.
3: The U.S. Attorney's Office says 56-year-old William Wilson was sentenced to 10 months in prison. Officials say the incidents took place between September of 2024 and January 2025 when Wilson struck a number of F-35 jets around Luke Air Force Base. They add that surveillance video from an FBI aircraft spotted laser strikes coming from his home. Wilson admitted to the incidents after agents found laser pointers at his residence. He was later indicted and pled guilty to 2 charges. Matt Mattinson, 550 KFYI News.
2: The U.S. is responding with force after Iran fired drones at a ship moving through the Strait of Hormuz. Earlier today, Donald Trump confirmed one of the drones hit a Singapore ship, causing damage, telling reporters, "You'll see," when asked if the U.S. would respond. Soon after, U.S. Central Command said forces conducted strikes against Iran as a powerful response. CENTCOM says U.S. aircraft struck Iranian missile and drone storage locations and coastal radar sites. An investigation is underway after a body was discovered near Sky Harbor Airport. Phoenix police say they were called to the scene a little after midnight at 44th and Washington. Upon arriving, officers spotted a fire near the canal. When firefighters arrived, they put out the blaze, and that's when the body was discovered. The victim has only been identified as an adult male. It's unclear how he died. Heat deaths in Maricopa County are seeing an increase early this summer. The latest report from the health department shows 11 people have died from the heat this year, while 164 more deaths are being investigated. A look at your money at the closing bell. The Dow down 44 points. This is News Talk 550 KFYI. Guaranteed human.
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6: Tonight, our forecast low drops to 83 degrees. Heading into our Saturday, our high temperature slipping a touch, 106 for the afternoon high. Sunny to mostly sunny, dry conditions, and still breezy to windy around the valley and across the state, with a heightened concern for fire weather conditions as well.
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9: Years of early mornings, every weekend, every holiday, all for one dream, to play on the LPGA Tour. She finally turned pro. Now, she just needs a stage worthy of her talent. Next Golf is that stage. A

0: Allen. He's the politics editor at the Daily Signal. And if you're not following at Daily Signal, you should be. A lot of good content, a lot of good stuff there. I'm going to go to this cut number one, because this is going to set up what we're going to talk about with Bradley Devlin. This is Sacred Honor, the declaration that defies, that defines a nation. It's the trailer. And so let's go to cut one.
1: We hold these truths to be self-evident, that all men are created equal.
2: But they are endowed by their creator with certain unalienable rights.
3: But among these are life, liberty, and the pursuit of happiness.
4: But to secure these rights, governments are instituted among men,
5: deriving their just powers from the consent of the governed,
6: that whenever any form of government becomes destructive of these ends,
7: it is the right of the people to alter or to abolish it,
4: and to institute new government,
8: laying its foundation on such principles and organizing its powers in such form
9: as shall to them seem most likely to affect their safety and happiness.
10: For the support of this declaration, with a firm reliance on the protection of divine providence,
11: we mutually pledge to each other our lives,
12: our fortunes,
13: and our sacred honor.
0: Bradley Devlin is, like I said, he's the politics editor at the Daily Signal, and he's also a documentary filmmaker. I recognize Senator Mike Lee in there just because he's got that distinctive voice. Bradley, welcome to the Sean Hannity Show. Tell us what you've done, why you did it, and where people can see this.
14: Well, Jason, it's good to be with you, and thank you to you and your team for playing the trailer. Yes, you heard Mike Lee. You heard Senator Eric Schmidt from Missouri. You had heard Representative Brandon Gill from Texas, and you'll hear a few other voices, special guests, when this thing premieres on July 2nd. The reason that we did this is because America faces a real choice. You know, there was just a Gallup poll this morning that came out that says 45% of Gen Zers report lacking meaning or purpose or both in their lives. And they are getting to the age that the founding fathers were when they made that pledge, that solemn pledge, that pledge of their lives, their fortunes, and their sacred honor for their unalienable rights. Jefferson was 33. Madison was 25. Monroe is just 18 at the time. And so we made this to try to inspire people to a higher form of politics, to recover the virtues that our founders displayed through their political action to save this country, to save the republic that they entrusted to us, because every generation has to recommit themselves to that pledge of their sacred honor for those rights, for life, liberty, and the pursuit of happiness. Because if it goes wrong, Marx was 29, Engels was 27 when they wrote the Communist Manifesto, Fidel was 30 and Che Guevara was 27 when Cuba had its revolution. So it could go one or two ways for this country in the next 250 years. We could lose it a whole lot quicker than that. And that's why we made this.
0: Well, the timing couldn't be better. It is so needed and so desperate. Let's go back to that poll, because, you know, generations, they have different experiences. Like, it's hard for me to believe. I'm still having a hard time like admitting it, but I have 6 grandkids, and we got a 3-year-old grandchild, and she's just so cute, so wonderful. Well, she knows how to take that phone of her mom. She doesn't have her own phone, but she takes her mom's phone. She can type in the 4 digits. She knows the 4 numbers, and then she hits that little green button, and that's the FaceTime, and then she can see my picture, and she'll hit it. And I'll get a couple of times a day, I'll get this sweet little grandchild will be FaceTiming me, because she's already, and she's 3. And so like the whole world is so different that it's just different than how, you know, the rotary phones that I had when I was growing up. So, but this poll, this Gallup poll, it really is disturbing. Walk us through what this generation, these new younger generations are going through.
14: Yeah, this is, you know, I'm so glad that your grandchildren are using it to connect with their family, but most people aren't using that technology in this way. They are using it and becoming more isolated and more insular. And as they become more isolated and more insular, they're feeling lonely. They

0: don't feel like they're part of something higher, part of something meaningful, part of something as a collective, whether that's a community or a locality, right? Your local Rotary Club or a church, or it's something bigger. It's the nation, right? It's this country that every generation has fought to defend. And I see these trends and how familiar they are to other episodes in history that we just talked about, right? Marx and Engels are writing the Communist Manifesto amongst a large upheaval in Europe in the beginnings of the Industrial Revolution. How do we adjust to that major change? It can go one or two ways. We can, you know, answer the call of the Enlightenment, and mix that modern and ancient thinking into something like the founding, or it can go terrible and we get something like the Russian Revolution and the Communist Manifesto a few decades before it. Or we have the communist revolutions that follow the upheaval and the destruction that was World War II. And here we are today, Jason, in a very similar situation. We have AI, right? Pope Leo chose his name because he's hearkening back to the previous Pope Leo, who was in the middle of the Industrial Revolution. He says, we're going to go through something similar here with the AI revolution, and we need to make sure that we're protecting human dignity, reminding each other what it means to be human. And what it means to be human, I think, is encapsulated so well in our founding story. It's a political story. The Declaration of Independence is this culmination of one of the greatest political acts in history. It's not just principles that come out of nowhere. It is a fierce contest of ambitions and convictions and interests, and they have to navigate that as a collective. And as a collective, that's really operating together as the first time. They're figuring out the hierarchy in that room in Independence Hall in Philadelphia, and they're figuring out what their collective identity is based on the heritage they had received from Britain. And so here we are. We need to recover what it means to be an American, what it means to be human, even at a more fundamental level. And that's how we're going to be able to address these problems that are emerging from this technological revolution that's happening right before our eyes.
1: Yeah, the technology itself, it can be good, right? Think of what the advances in medicine and the research that you can do, but it can also be bad. It can be downright evil. And I think it's scary in many ways. I wrote an op-ed a few months ago for FoxNews.com, and the op-ed was basically, it's the one issue, artificial intelligence, that's scaring everybody. And yet each political party, no political party has taken a definitive stance on how it fits in today's culture. And if we don't adhere and stay true to the principles in our founding documents, then shame on us, because it will overwhelm us. I just posted up Jason in the House. You go to my X account, and I tweeted out Mark Thiessen. He had something that came that was the research done by the Washington Post about how AI is being trained up to be very leftist, that only XAI is being trained to have more of a balance in its approach. But if you think that we're going to be relying on AI to do everything, and that they're the evil sides, evil forces, if you will, that aren't going to, or do you think they're just going to sit by and let this happen? No, they're going to want to manipulate these models and redefine history and redefine who we are as a people. And that is a scary thing. And then you've got this whole generation. And Bradley, I want you to talk about this. You got this generation that gauges the success of their life, their worthiness, based on how many likes and how many people are following them. Like, it's a contest, and it's so destructive to a young generation and to an older generation.
0: I mean, so many great points there, Jason, and especially when it comes to getting the hit of having the likes pour in or the reposts pour in. I mean, this is what it's all about, right? They have isolated themselves, and now they've replaced real community with a fake community that can only register its presence or its love for you in the form of likes and clicks and all of that. And AI has a very similar function. Not only is it leftist, Jason, of course we expected that. We saw the images of Black George Washington when Google first came out with his AI. Everybody saw how ridiculous that was. But it's also a flatterer. And that's what's so dangerous, too. We've seen this really be a cancer on the minds of so many young people, so many people in Gen Z and even Gen Alpha now who have committed terrible acts against themselves, even up to suicide, because AI has egged them on. And that's what's, it's a flatterer. And so the first impulse that you have politically when you see a problem like that, it's going to be, what's a limiting principle? And I'm not inherently against limiting principles. You want to be able to find a place where you can stake your flag in the ground and stake it deep so that it lasts for generations. But what the founding story tells us about how to confront these problems, even for people in my age demographic, young folks around, you know, 20 to 35, is it's not a limiting principle. It's a virtue. It's the highest virtue in politics, and that's prudence. It's judgment. Mm. It's cultivating that judgment. And being a flatterer, as AI is to you, telling you, no, that's perfect. Oh, do more of that. Yeah, yeah, just one more bite of that apple, Mr. Eve, or Mr. Adam and Mrs. Eve. That is what can really derail you. The founders were not flatterers in any way, shape, or form. They were strong, great men. And I think the miracle of the founding is that there were so many great men of history in a single room. And so we need to recover that sense of who we are and develop that virtue of prudence by understanding our history and knowing our history so that we're not replacing our real community with fake communities, whether or not that lives in a chat bot or on your favorite social media program.
1: So I what I hear you saying, and I totally 100% agree, you got to get the principles right. You know, I had when I served in Congress, we had this, I kind of teach this to young staffers. Washington, D.C. is often run by 20-year-olds, right? And I'd say, and I would draw up on the board, the whiteboard, and at the top, I'd write principle. And then I'd put a line underneath, and then I'd put policy underneath that. And it was a reminder visually for them and for me to just say, principle over policy. I can answer any policy question if you get the principle right. And I think that's the issues that people are facing today can be answered. And maybe it's an oversimplification and somebody could help me here. But if you get the principles right of how you want to lead your life and what you want to do. And the second part of that is, at least for me personally, I believe in prayer. And I believe in Jesus Christ, and I believe in a religion and a higher being, in the reality of Jesus Christ. And that prayer and that ability to communicate and to be inspired is something that drives me and that informs me and that can keep me centered if I don't get off track.
0: Absolutely. And just the prayer to be thankful for the existence of God in the first place, because without God, there is no principles to which we can fall back on. There is no objective truth. There is no enduring, eternal thing that we can point to and orient ourselves in the world, right? And that's what makes the Declaration so powerful, is it's this mixture of modern political philosophy and ancient political philosophy, all infused with Christian teaching that tells us not only to just go to the policy, but to go to the principle, and not only to just go to principles, but go to first principles, right? We talk about how this nation is built off of consent, we the people. Well, consent is actually a second order principle from equality. That is
1: Bradley Devlin, congratulations, politics editor at the Daily Signal, and you got a documentary, Sacred Honor, the Declaration that Defines a Nation, coming out, I believe you said July 2nd, so watch for that. Thanks so much for joining us on the Sean Hannity Show. Do appreciate it. We'll be right back.
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1: Hey, congratulations to the United States. I think the country has been doing a heck of a job, a great job in hosting the World Cup. I think people coming all over the world watching their teams play, I think it's been exceptionally well orchestrated. The security lines seem to be good. They seem to be working. And the USA team's doing really well. You're seeing a surge of patriotism that's flowing through like we haven't seen in some of these other leagues and whatnot. And the next game, mark it July 1st, 8 p.m. Eastern. That's when the U.S. will be taking on Bosnia and Herzegovina. And it's going to be a great game. Congratulations, the U.S. We'll be right back. Stay with us.
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2: 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Guaranteed human.
15: Punishing a prosecutor in the Kirk murder case. From the 550 KFYI newsroom, I'm Brad Siegel. The judge hearing the case against Charlie Kirk's suspected killer has ruled that a prosecutor in the case will be held in contempt of court. It stems from interviews that Deputy Utah County Attorney Chris Ballard gave to several media outlets regarding expert reports on the bullet that allegedly came from Tyler Robinson's gun. Judge Tony Graff.
20: The court finds that Mr. Ballard subjectively believed he was operating within the bounds of Rule 3.6. However, the court finds that his subjective belief regarding these statements was objectively unreasonable.
15: Graff also declined to remove the option of the death penalty. Robinson's attorneys wanted that taken off the table as a remedy for the contempt ruling. A preliminary hearing is scheduled for July 6th. An investigation is underway after a body was discovered near Sky Harbor Airport. Phoenix police say they were called to the scene a little after midnight to 44th Street in Washington. Upon arriving, officers spotted a fire near the canal. When firefighters arrived, they put out the fire. That's when the body was found. The victim has only been identified as an adult male. It's unclear how he died. An Arizona lawmaker is weighing in on the Supreme Court decisions on immigration. The high court voting to allow the Trump administration to cut off temporary legal protections for thousands of Haitians and Syrians. The justices also cleared the way for the administration to revive an Obama-era policy, which gives border officials the authority to turn away migrants before they cross the U.S.-Mexico border. Democratic Representative Adelita Grijalva reacting to the decisions on the steps of the Supreme Court.
21: We want justice, dignity, and peace. That's not a lot to ask for an immigrant community that has done everything exactly the way this nation has told you to do it, have followed every single rule.
15: She says the right to seek asylum from life-threatening violence and persecution is not just enshrined in U.S. law, it's protected under international law. A large group of APS customers in northern Arizona may be without power tomorrow. The state's largest electric utility says 8,000 customers in the Flagstaff and Grand Canyon areas could lose power starting at 10. Utility officials say they'll cut the juice unless forecasted weather conditions for tomorrow significantly improve. A look at your money at the closing bell. The Dow down 44 points. 550 KFYI News Time. 302 now traffic.
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0: start of this is going to be building power. 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
6: I'm Jason Chaffetz, filling in for Sean. Honored to do so. Truly appreciate it. We're going to be taking calls here at the bottom of the hour. You need to get in that line because I'd love to hear from you and talk about what's going on in America. 800-941-SEAN. The number is 800-941-7326. 800-941-SEAN. Just get in line. We've got a lot to talk about and look forward to taking your calls. But until then, we're going to kick things off this hour by talking with somebody I'm excited to talk with. I've never met the man, but I'm excited to have a conversation with him because on July 4th, we're all going to be treated to his talents. It's John Ondrasik, and he has a band. It's called Five for Fighting, and I want him to explain what he's going to be doing. But maybe the way to kick off my conversation with John is to listen a little bit about some of the things he's going to be doing. Let's have a listen.
7: This is for Alon, all the hostages and their families.

0: That's the band Five for Fighting, and we're thrilled to have John Andrasik, of that band, joining us on Sean Hannity's show. John, thanks so much for joining us.
1: Jason, great to talk to you. I'm a fan of yours.
0: Oh, well, hey, thank you. We're off to a good start, John, so thank you. very kind of you, very kind of you. Look, beautiful song. This is a skill set and talent I wish I had, but I don't. My job in music is to listen. All of my family has told me that that is my role, but that was a preview of, I think, what we're going to hear. The song, right? Superman, they're talking about there is Superman. Tell us about what you're doing on July 4th because you're an incredible performer and, you know, Grammy nominated, and just I'm thrilled to talk to you.
1: Well, thank you. It's a true honor. We will be actually on the Nimitz in New York Harbor. I will be surrounded by sailors and first responders, NYPD, New York firefighters, Gold Star families, Wounded Warriors, the heroes of 9/11. Actually, there'll be a few firefighters that were on the stage with me at the Concert for New York almost 25 years ago will be joining us, and we will be playing that song, Superman, and the song that recognized the heroes of 9/11. And I'm honored that Alona Well, the hostage from Gaza, will be playing piano for me. And if you had told me, Jason, a year and a half ago that I'd be on the Nimitz with Alone playing piano, singing Superman for our great, wonderful nation, I would have said, you're crazy. But you know what? Miracles happen, and America has a history of making miracles.
0: That is. And what an honor. What a privilege. And I take it you're going to be playing more than just the one song. Will we hear Superman, or are you going to also play some other songs as well?
1: Yeah, it's part of the main kind of Navy package for that day. It's part of Fleet New York City. They have this incredible, like, 5-day pageantry of 50 ships, but this will be kind of the main one. They'll be back bouncing back and forth from the Kearsarge to the Nimitz. The vice president will be giving remarks on the Kearsarge, and there'll be kind of festivities along the way, you know, of course, air and naval and just pageantry. And we're going to play Superman with Alone, standing with our heroes and our sailors and our military families. And then there'll be some other performances and speeches. And then I will close out this piece of the program with God Bless America, probably singing with 2,000 sailors, which will be pretty epic.
0: Well, thanks. I mean, we're honored to have a preview of what's going to happen there in New York Harbor on July 4th, the 250th anniversary of this great country of ours. It's truly amazing. Now, you have quite the reputation of writing about, like, important things, key events, things, you know, it's got a very humanistic approach to it. Talk to me about that writing process and how you're coming up with the music that you end up playing.
1: Well, again, you know, I wish I had the secret. I truly believe there's in every room if I could just hear it. But certainly you write about things that inspire you, frustrate you. You know, the last few songs I've written have to do with world events. You know, Sean was very helpful in rescuing folks from Afghanistan that we abandoned. I wrote a song called Blood on My Hands, went to Ukraine, performed a song with the Ukrainian orchestra, and more recently wrote a song called Okay, supporting Israel after October 7th and performing at Hashir Square. And that's where this new version of Superman came for the hostages. So, again, I think it's a role of musicians to talk about the world and speak about what matters to them. And the honor of my career has been performing for our troops and writing songs about their experience and telling their stories. So I just look at my kind of role as to shine the spotlight where it belongs, whether it's our veterans, our allies, or our soldiers. And it's been an honor to do so.
0: How do you start that? Do you hear it in your head? Like, you may be inspired by something like, oh, I should say something about that. In fact, the way that I'm going to communicate is through music. I'm going to do that with lyrics and music. But how does that come together? I'm fascinated by this, how people have this incredible talent of being able to almost, do you hear it before you actually write it, or do you do the lyrics? Like, I don't know. So tell me how you do it.
1: Well, there's no secret sauce. I think, you know, there's many strategies. You know, you can start with a lyric. That's what Elton John used to do. Bernie Taupin would write a lyric for him, leave it on the piano, and he'd come down in the morning and write epic, iconic songs, which I can do. Or you can start with a melody, or you can start with kind of a concept or a feeling. My song, 100 Years, you know, really kind of comes from that cliche of living in the moment, appreciating the moment, which some of us have a hard time doing. And when you have two little kids kind of looking at you and giving you perspective, that puts the idea in your head. Then you have to write it. Two more recent songs examples. The song for Afghanistan, Blood on My Hands, was inspired by the rage of that we abandon our allies. And then General Milley told us that we had an extraordinary success. That made me very angry. And that song basically became, you know, I wrote that in 20 minutes. The more recent songs, for example, the song Okay for Israel, that really evolved over months when we saw the collapse of so many moral institutions, the media, our college campuses across the world, the kind of raging anti-Semitism. So that one kind of germinated for a while. But, you know, you never know where they're going to come from. But, you know, Superman I wrote in 45 minutes, Jason, and I've been looking for that 45 minutes ever since.
0: That's amazing that you can crank that out when you're really inspired like that, and you can do that. Now, the band is Five for Fighting, and so I assume we can go online and find that, right? Five for Fighting?
1: Yeah, it's all there at fiveforfighting.com. You know, we have all the information about this 4th of July. We're on tour right now. I'm sitting in the dressing room in Tulsa, Oklahoma. We're out with Edwin McCain, and we're in Dallas last night, so we're wrapping up our tour and having a lot of fun and talked to a lot of veterans, military families out here on the road. And then July 2nd, I'll leave the bus, so I'll hop on a plane and come to New York and see you guys and hop on board with the sailors and sing a few songs. So it's going to be busy, but we're going to spend the night on the Nimitz, which is going to be awesome. And I imagine that bunk might be a little more comfortable than my tour bus, but I'm not sure about that.
0: Well, having spent time on an aircraft carrier, don't get your hopes up too high. And let me give you some advice if you're going to sleep on an aircraft carrier. Figure out how to get to the bathroom in the pitch black, because they have those red lights that, but if you wake up like I do in the middle of the night and you got to take a leak, you better figure out where that bathroom is in advance, because it's not logical necessarily. And I learned that the hard way on the USS Eisenhower out in the Arabian Gulf, or whatever you're called, Persian Gulf. And I paid the price getting a little bit lost at 3 o'clock in the morning on the aircraft carrier. Just word of the wise. Last question for you here, John.
1: Appreciate it.
0: What does America mean to you? Explain, you know, it's got such a special place in my heart, and the freedom and liberty. And I stand in awe of all the people that have come before me and made our life and our country so great. And I get infuriated by those that want to tear it down and turn it into something other than the great country that it is. But what does America mean to you?
1: Well, that's a good question. It's a long answer, but I would have to say it really means hope. It means hope for the world. And I think the best way to understand it is imagine a world without America. Imagine a world right now with what we're seeing in the Middle East, what we're seeing in Europe. Imagine a world without the United States. Certainly, we're not perfect. Both you and I, we're not blind patriots. Certainly, we make mistakes. But there's never been a country, a group of people in the world that has done more good, has stood for human rights, for liberty. And I don't think we should be ashamed to say that. I think it's very clear. And we're at a time, as you mentioned, where we're facing forces both outside the nation and inside the nation who would love to tear this whole thing down. But I think as long as we have patriots who understand the values of the founding fathers and understand the value of our troops and freedom that is not guaranteed, by the way. It is not guaranteed. I think we will lead the world through what I believe is a battle for civilization right now. And you know, thank goodness, you know, thank goodness for our soldiers, thank goodness for our veterans and all who, you know, pay the ultimate price. But look, we're not perfect, but boy, I love America. I love our country. I love everything about the blue states, the red states, the purple states, because I see them every day on the road. And I'll tell you this, you know, the media loves to divide us, but I see it firsthand. When we're all singing 100 Years, when we're singing Superman, you know, there's no politics. It's just people singing together, and there's much more that brings us together than divides us in this nation. And I see it every night, and I hope to celebrate that with you and everybody else on July 4th.
0: Well, John Andrasik, honored to talk to you. Really looking forward to your performance. New York Harbor, July 4th. That's going to be a special, special moment aboard the USS Nimitz. Thank you so much for joining us here on the Sean Hannity program. And thanks for sharing a preview of Superman and what we're going to hear and see. And really looking forward to watching that. Thanks again for joining us. Remind everybody, call in 800-941-SEAN, 800-941-SEAN. That's 800-941-7326. We're going to be taking some calls. Stay with us. We'll be right back.
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5: We hold these truths to be self-evident. 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What about your kids? What about your friends? 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

Jason Chaffetz filling in for Sean. And I got to tell you, we've been talking about how great the United States of America is. And you know what? There's nothing better. And I feel for the men and women who are serving our country right now. News of the day, in part, the United States is having to use kinetic action force as the United States military carries out more strikes against Iran near the Strait of Hormuz. Guess what, Iranians? You decide you're going to take people out, going to kill, going to try to blow up ships. Well, we're going to decimate you. It should be that simple. And Donald Trump understands this, and he's going to drive home that message. But more importantly, to the men, the women, the families that are there involved and engaged in that fight, thank you. Thank you for protecting the United States of America and doing what needs to be done in order to help protect the world and, most importantly, the United States of America. It is in our best interest, and we can't thank you enough for doing it. All right, you need to write this number down, 800-941-SEAN, 800-941-SEAN, because we're going to be taking calls. That's 800-941-7326. We want you to be able to call in and ask your question. Who knows where this is going to go? I love this part of the program. 1-800-941-SEAN, and we'll be taking those calls. And to those men and women doing what they do best, doing what they've been trained to do, God bless. We need you, and thanks for doing it. We'll be right back.

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1: The Guthrie investigation is heating up again. From the 550 KFYI newsroom, I'm Brad Siegel. There's a new ransom email related to the kidnapping of Nancy Guthrie from her home in the Catalina foothills outside Tucson. Fox's Natalie Chuck has more.
2: TMZ posting a video today. In it, Harvey Levin says the author of this new email claims they can lead the FBI to these kidnappers. And in this new email, TMZ says the video of Nancy is on a phone that is turned off and in a, quote, secure secret location. The person says that they are willing to deliver it for one Bitcoin. And TMZ believes they have gotten emails from this person before, citing a Bitcoin address matched a previous email, which has not been reported publicly. Nancy has been missing now for nearly 5 months, her family continuing to plead for answers.
1: Authorities have still not named a suspect in connection with her disappearance. The Maricopa County Sheriff's Office in court this afternoon, making its case as to why it should be released from federal oversight. That oversight stems from a class action lawsuit regarding racial profiling under then-Sheriff Joe Arpaio. Lawyers for MCSO filed a motion in December asking for the oversight to be lifted. Former National Security Advisor John Bolton pleaded guilty today to mishandling classified information related to his work during the first Trump administration. It's part of a plea deal that will also see Trump's former National Security Advisor pay a more than $2 million fine. Taking a look at your money at the closing bell this afternoon, the Dow losing 44 points. This is News Talk 550 KFYI, guaranteed human.
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0: question concerns John Thune. He has not allowed President Trump to have even a single recess appointment. And that's bizarre. This is the first time it's ever happened. So one, why has he done it? I don't expect you'll know, but and I also want to know why nobody's asked him about it. It's weird.
1: Yeah, you're right about the lack of questioning of this. Look, John Thune, he was elected by, this is why I started the program, right? It started by saying, look, Republicans need to do what Republicans said they were going to do. He is the majority leader because Donald Trump put together a successful campaign and had a mandate given the overwhelming vote that he got from coast to coast, winning by millions upon millions. And part of what they wanted to do is to restore common sense and to do certain things like protecting our border and making sure life is simple and secure. And guess what? In part of delivering that, you have the Save America Act, which would just a simple thing require voter identification. And yet somehow, some way, he can't figure out how in the world to bring this up. And if it fails, bring it up again and again and again. And it's so frustrating because we have a majority leader that needs to figure out creatively how to actually do this. The House of Representatives, give credit to those House Republicans for actually passing it multiple times. And then when it comes to actually getting people on the president's appointments list, to getting them, you're right, whether they're recess appointments or we move them through faster and quicker, yeah, there are Democratic tools that they can do in the minority to slow the process down. But Bob, I think you bring up a great question. Why not go into recess and allow the recess appointments to happen? I don't understand. It's a legitimate question. The media needs to ask them that. I really do.
0: Thank you, Jason. I appreciate you at least thinking about it. If you would pass that along to some reporter so they can shoot Thune that question, I'd really appreciate it. I want somebody to put him on the spot. That's all. So
1: that would be great. Good day. Thanks, Bob. And good luck there in North Carolina. All right. Let's go to line one. We got Jim in Florida. Jim, where in Florida?
2: Jacksonville.
1: Oh, nice. Well, thanks for calling into the Hannity program. What's on your mind?
2: I'd like to steer away from politics for just a minute so I can I want to get you to talk about something that a lot of people probably don't know about you, your days as a kicker with the BYU Cougars.
1: Oh gosh, it's getting to be a little while ago now, but it's true. I was a place kicker back in 88-89. This is my junior senior year was the freshman sophomore year with Ty Detmer, who went on to win the Heisman Trophy. It was a great time. I'd like to remind the people of Utah that we never lost a game by the margin of my missed kicks. Otherwise, you know, I'd be living in Arizona or Florida or somewhere else, but I couldn't live in Utah. But yeah, what a great way to go through college. When I left, I had 5 school records. They were all extra point records, which was much more of a testament to the quarterback than it was to us, because we scored so many touchdowns back then. I mean, we just racked up the scores. Lavelle Edwards was the coach. And, you know, the one position on the field that would work for me is if they touched me, they threw a flag. And I thought, yeah, I could do that because I played a lot of soccer and I could kick a ball, and kicking it between those two posts, that seemed easy to me. And I loved it. It was a great, great time in my life.
2: Could I ask you what was the longest field goal you ever made?
1: So in the spring game, it was 53 yards. But I remember Lavelle Edwards, he said, listen, 35 yards and in, you cannot miss. You got to be 100%. 45 and out, yeah. You know, you got to make about 75% of those. 50 and out, yeah, make half of those and you'll be good. So everybody always asks, what's your longest? I think the one I'm the most proud of is the consecutive streaks of, you know, extra points. And like I said, I set some school records there. So that was fun.
2: I saw you a few times, but the only problem is here where I'm at in Florida, I didn't get to see you till like midnight when your games were

0: come on here.
1: Yeah. Well, my best game is we beat the Colorado Buffaloes in the Freedom Bowl. I kicked two field goals in the last 4 minutes and 11 seconds. And who was named the most valuable player of the game? Ty Detmer. And I'm like, you get this big, huge, huge trophy. You threw for no touchdowns. You didn't run for a touchdown. I had to come in because you threw two incomplete passes. I kicked two field goals and we win by three and you're the most valuable player. Then he went on to win the Heisman Trophy. But, you know, as a kicker, you got to get used to it. So, Jim, thank you for the question. I do appreciate it. And good luck there in Jacksonville, Florida. Love it out there. All right, let's go to line four. Remind you, the number 800-941-SEAN, 800-941-SEAN. Type it in on your phone. We'd love to hear from you. All right, we got Jeremy in Washington State. Jeremy, what's on your mind?
2: Hey, Jason, I was just calling. I'm just wondering why we don't encourage more people that are supporting the socialism cause to move to these big socialist cities and make a big socialist utopia, and then they could have the big voting block in their areas, and then we could have our whole area socialist free. I mean, you know, move to those areas to get those benefits.
1: I mean, that's the thing, right? You make a good point. Now, you're up in Washington State, so we got some craziness there in Seattle. It's Washington State is fascinating. It's like two totally different states, right? Eastern part of Washington, very conservative, right? You get into Seattle and it's just crazy town. So, if you want to, that's the thing we suffer for here in the Intermountain West, Idaho, Utah. It's like we get all these Californians abandoning it because they can't stand it. Then they come here and they want to be like California. And they're like, wait a second. If you came here because it was a better place to be, don't try to change us into California. That's the last thing we want to do is be like California. So yeah, if you want to be a socialist, yeah, you go live in Vermont or, you know, in New York City. But I also think it works the other way because the only business that's really thriving in California is U-Haul. The people are leaving at such big numbers. And in New York, I mean, they keep scaring everybody out. Why do you think Florida is just surging, right? Better tax scheme, better run state, better everything, pretty much education. I mean, what Governor DeSantis has done down there in the great state of Florida. I mean, even Sean Hannity moved down there. So it made a lot of sense to a lot of people.
2: And I think time will tell, you know, as more conservatives do move out of those areas, I would imagine more socialist thinking people would move to the areas that were that way instead of trying to turn conservative areas into socialist areas. At least that's what I hope for, you know?
1: Yeah. Well, they could also go move to Russia, you know, or some, or Cuba if we would let them, you know, remember all the celebrities during the election, all the celebrities that come out and say, oh, if Donald Trump wins, I got to leave the country. And like two of them did. And most of them were just bloviating and didn't do it. But even those that went over there, they decided, hey, they're going to come back now because they miss the United States because it is the greatest country on the face of the planet.
2: Yes,
1: but
2: it is. Yes, it is.
1: Jeremy, Washington State, thanks so much for calling in. All right, I want to remind you the number 800-941-7326, 800-941-7326. That's 941-SEAN. But I'm going to take this moment here before I take another call here. And I want to talk about AI, artificial intelligence. Linda and I, the producer of the show here, we were talking about this offline. It can be done for a lot of good things. It can be used for a lot of nefarious things. Now, I wrote a book and the book is called They're Coming for You. How big government, big NGOs, big government and big business are coming for you. And they're going to try to block you out of the economy. And I mean conservatives. If you're a conservative and you're listening to this program, pretty good odds, then they're coming for you. And they're going to use these tools that you are oblivious to in many ways. But one of the things I talked about and in the book, and I have talked about it for, and I'm continuing to talk about it, is scary. with artificial intelligence, it's not just like Google, but better. You know, hey, we're going to Google something. No, it's a whole nother paradigm. It's a whole nother level. And what it can do is be able to search so fast. And the reason you see NVIDIA and some of these other high-tech companies and chip makers is because this, they need the speed, right? They need the speed in order to make AI work, artificial intelligence work. Well, Meta, the parent company of Facebook, and then you also have Ray-Ban, one of the world's most famous sunglass companies. They make glasses and sunglasses, cool stuff. You know, think Tom Cruise going back to the to those days. But Ray-Ban's pretty cool, pretty popular. Well, here's the challenge that I see. They've now embedded this camera into glasses, and you really can't tell. You'd have to really look at the glasses in order to tell that it has a camera on it. Well, when it has a camera on it, you could go and walk up to somebody and just look at them, and the camera can instantly search the internet, and using artificial intelligence, it can identify that person because there's so much facial recognition. Now, again, my book, They're Coming for You, we get into the depths of how facial recognition by the tens of millions has been used and built into these data banks. So like most people don't realize, if you go in to get your driver's license, there are lots of states that have operating agreements that they then take those driver's license photos. Even if your daughter is 16 years old, they sell that information to data brokers. You pay to get your driver's license, and yet they will sell that information to data brokers. And then even though you didn't think you took a picture, that picture is identified with all of your information, name, address, height, weight, color of eyes, color of hair, and suddenly you're in their database. And even if you're underage. And so what happens is you're walking down the street, somebody looks at you. That ability, it's not in the future. It's actually what's happening right now. They can instantly recognize you and tell you exactly who you are. And so you could fake your way through it. Hey, Leslie, good to see you. Hey, didn't I know you at, didn't I meet you in Tuscaloosa? I'm pretty sure we did. Didn't we have that class together? I believe you're a psychology major. Like, it's scary how much you can do that. Imagine how creepy this is. And this is the problem. We have in the United States of America, I think, a fundamental right to privacy. We have, that is just, that's part of the Fourth Amendment. To me, you have the right to be forgotten. You don't, if you enter into an operating agreement, whether you use a social media or whatever, you should be able to break that contract. You enter into a transaction, I'll trade you this information, and then you provide me all this entertainment and stuff like where to find my, you know, cup of coffee. But you should be able to end that. But that's not what's happening. And the creepiness of being able to tell what you're doing when you're doing it through facial recognition, scary. 800-941-SEAN. We'll be back with more right after this. Stay with us. We're not done. We got more.
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0: Just love filling in for Sean. Honor and a privilege. Sean, thank you, thank you, thank you for letting me do it. These 3 hours just fly by. I mean, I just so excited to talk about. There were so many more things we should have talked about, but some things are more important than others. The men and women who are serving in our armed services, they're at work tonight. They're working, and it's dangerous. God bless them. I think we all care about them and their families. You got a family member next door to you, down your street, show them some love this holiday. All right, I'm Jason Chaffetz. You can follow me at Jason in the House. Just type it in. You'll find me, jasonintthehouse.com, Jason in the House on Twitter or X and all that stuff. Thank you so much for having us. The United States of America, greatest country on the face of the planet.
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3: Taking down an alleged drug lord from the 550 KFYI newsroom, I'm Brad Siegel. The alleged kingpin of a drug trafficking operation has been arrested at the southern border. 550 KFYI's Wendy Swanson has more.
5: The U.S. Attorney's Office for Arizona said yesterday 51-year-old Jorge Castro Mercado was arrested earlier this month by Homeland Security as he tried to cross into the U.S. from Mexico. Castro Mercado was indicted by a federal grand jury in Tucson in March, facing multiple charges, including conspiracy to distribute and import fentanyl and methamphetamine. Castro Mercado is being charged under the Kingpin statute, which carries a penalty of life in prison. Wendy Swanson, 550 KFYI News.
3: A 15-year-old has been indicted in connection with a shooting inside the Desert Sky Mall in West Phoenix this month. Guillermo Guzman is facing felony charges that include second-degree murder and aggravated assault. Authorities say Guzman killed a 17-year-old and injured another teen when he pulled the trigger after becoming aggressive and taunting the teens who were working at a kiosk in the mall. The U.S. is responding with force after Iran fired drones at a ship moving through the Strait of Hormuz. Earlier today, President Trump confirmed one of the drones hit a Singapore ship, causing damage. He told reporters, "You'll see," when asked if the U.S. would respond. Taking a look at your money at the closing bell this afternoon, the Dow down 44 points, now 550 KFYI traffic.
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3: Mostly clear and breezy tonight, low 84. Mostly sunny, breezy tomorrow, high 106. And clear skies again tomorrow night, the overnight low 81. I'm Brad Siegel, 550 KFYI.
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0: Hey, we've made it to Friday. So glad you're hanging out with me, Garrett Lewis with you. It's your afternoon addiction, 550 KFYI in Phoenix, KNST AM 790 in Tucson on the free iHeart Radio app. And you could also watch and chime in and comment on the brand new 550 KFYI YouTube channel, where you can, I mean, you can watch that on a TV, on a computer, on your phone, whatever you want to do. It's up to you. It's up to you. So I told you this was happening. I'm so happy this is happening. You knew. I hope you, maybe you did. Maybe you didn't know it was going to happen. But now we have, I told you, the Civil War, right? The Civil War between the Democrats, supposed Democrats, they're far lefty nut jobs, and the socialists. Yes, the far lefties and the socialists. There is a civil war going on in the Democratic Party. Now you have 13 members of the House and two people that are trying to become members of Congress. One of them is from Arizona, and she's a complete fraud, by the way, Marlene Galan Woods. They sign on to this thing, the promise to America, America, America, America. That's the, and they're saying, we are going to take on the Democrats. Wait, what? And I don't know if I believe these people, to be honest with you. I know. These are so-called centrist Democrats. So-called. Okay, take it down. They are trying so hard. They're trying so hard to convince Democratic voters. Hey, look, there are still some of us that will say we're Democrat that also say we're against socialism. There's some, because they realize, to me, this is an obvious tell that the voter, they know the voters, Democrat registered voters, they want no part, a lot of them, most of them want no part with these socialists. So this is now, right, all these crazy, they're communists, to be honest with you. They keep on a socialist takeover. Very close, right? What, communism, socialism. Communism is socialism with a gun. You have a small amount of these people signing a pledge called Promise to America. This is how desperate they are. Promise to America. Okay. Their promise to America. Politics forces false choices between extremes on right and left. Oh. They claim they really believe in capitalism. They write, we are capitalist, not socialist. They are hoping so hard that this is going to be, they want to be the first ones, and they want to attract Democrats from Congress that have come under the spell of, we have to be complete psychos. Like, right, it's tough though. It's tough. There are some, I really believe there are some Democrats in Congress and just all over too, but they believe, you know what? It's kitschy and it's a fad to be a socialist. Some of them, I believe, they're like, I don't really believe the crazy crap they're doing, but if this gets people excited to vote for me, I'll do it. Because these are lizard people, right? That's what, you know, they're lizard people. They're slabs of beef. They can't come up with any ideas that get people excited, so they do this. But I believe there are a lot of these socialists slash communists that don't identify that way publicly yet. And I think there's several here in Arizona with Adelita Grijalva. Adelita, I think, is definitely that way. Her dad tweeting from the grave. There she is. Hi, Adelita. How you doing? Her dad's that way. Crazy Cramps, Yasemin Ansari. She's another one. Pack the Supreme Court. She's a crazy commie. Greg Stanton, same way. He's a crazy commie. I don't care if he wears a suit, combs his hair, doesn't have a septum ring. Dude's a commie. He's a commie. They're all that way. Tom Suozzi, he is a Democrat congressman. He is one of the people that signed on to this. He is from Long Island. He's probably a Rangers fan, but he's from Long Island. Okay. And by the way, there are some frauds here too. Maggie Goodlander, she was part of the Seditious Six. She's a congresswoman. She's a lefty congressman from New Hampshire. Her husband is Jake Sullivan, who is Hillary's right-hand man when it came to Obama's two, national security advisor. It's all the same crap. They're all, these people are liars, but they're like, uh-oh. I mean, if socialism was that big and good, especially after the media tried to gin up that Mamdani win, his three candidates won. If it was really that good, you wouldn't see this letter come out. I know I'm an optimist. Anyway, Tom Suozzi, this is what cracks me up. Tom Suozzi, this Democrat who signed on to this, was on Fox this morning.
1: You know, there are certain things that I believe in that are not being reflected in the current environment, especially with some of these races on Tuesday. And as we said in our pledge, you know, we're for capitalism, not socialism. We're for safety, not lawlessness.
0: You have to say it. We're for capitalism, not socialism. Democrats are now trying to convince. This is how awful it is. You should celebrate this, and this should hopefully help Republicans, even if we have too many god-awful rhinos that don't do what they're supposed to do, these slugs. This should at least make you and me feel better that commies aren't going to take over yet, right? They are not going to take over yet. We have Democrats trying to convince people that they believe in capitalism, not socialism. And by the way, it's only 13 that are members of the House. 13 out of 200 plus. That's it. I guarantee you, Adelita, and if the media was worth a damn, I want to know if Adelita or Greg Stanton or there you go, there she is, Crazy Cramps, would they sign on to this? Do they agree with it? Hang on.
1: Proud of America, not ashamed of America.
0: Hang on. Democrats are saying, this is how desperate they are. We are capitalists. We are into capitalism, not socialism. We're proud of America. Shouldn't this be a given? Shouldn't it be a given?
1: And as we said in our pledge, you know, we're for capitalism, not socialism. We're for safety, not lawlessness. We're proud of America, not ashamed of America.
0: Okay.
1: And we need to be promoting those things. And, you know, the far left and the far right, you know, they're all very well organized. But those of us that don't support those far left or far right principles need to do a better job organizing and getting our message out.
0: Why do you have to bring in the far right? You know what they consider far right? You, me. Secure border. Very low taxes, voter ID, make sure only citizens vote. That's far right. That's what it is. So basically, they're going to try to get as much attention as they possibly can. They are running as we're anti-socialist, but we're also anti-MAGA. I mean, honestly, they should all be MAGA. Who doesn't want to make America great again by making sure we bring business back here? Make sure we make our medicine here, our technology here. We just lived through the giant scamdemic where supply chains ground to a halt because we couldn't get anything. It was all made overseas. Trump comes back and says, we're going to tariff the hell out of all these countries. So it'll be really expensive to make your stuff there, companies, unless you want to make it here. No tariffs. They're not bad. That just means I'm doing what I can to look out for America, to create American jobs and American safety and bring everything back here so we never suffer through that again. I mean, do you want to go through a lack of medicine? Do you want to go through a lack of chips? Nobody could find cars. Remember that? Nobody could find cars because you couldn't have the chips that were made into the cars. Chips for everything. Couldn't find toilet paper. Do you want to go through that again? I never do. But here we go. The Civil War is happening, baby. We have it. It's real. James Carville was all about it yesterday. I played the sound bites for you from good old crazy James Carville. He doesn't want to be in this party at all. He even said it. He said it a lot, really quick.
2: The New York Times reported, and I have the quote right here. I'll get to
0: it.
2: She is against...
0: This is one of the three Mamdani ones.
2: Pass off all her views. She has attacked interracial relationships in the American flag. Lady, I ain't in the same party as you. I'm sorry.
0: So there is going to be a gigantic civil war, especially now that you have even more of these. Oh, God, they're actually calling this. The civil war continues. This is so great because we have our issues with John Stupid Thune, that big stiff. We'll get to that. But now you have Democrats that are supposedly centrist that are calling for the socialists to take over. Wait till you hear that. I have it for you coming up. Gary Lewis with you. It's your Afternoon Addiction.
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23: The overnight low 81. I'm Brad Siegel, 550 KFYI.
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0: 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And it's this show on demand. It's phenomenal. Just on the free iHeartRadio app, search Garrett Lewis. That's all you have to do. It goes right to my channel, and you can listen as often as you want. My mother has it on repeat over and over and over again. That's what happens. All right, quick three things I think you need to know. Number one, President Trump ordered an attack on Iran today for Iran firing off drones to attack ships. So we beat the crap out of Iran today. We beat the crap out of Iran. We blew up some drone and missile sites, radar sites. Sucks for them. Meanwhile, by the way, oil is really, it was below 70 It's at $70.24 right now. Nobody's taking Iran seriously anymore with the Gulf. It's great. Second thing that I think you need to know. Oh, my gosh. Again, yeah, you have now 13 members of the House Democrats signing a pledge saying, we actually love America, all 13 of us. They can only get 13 Democrats out of the 200 and something that are there. And we love capitalism, not socialism. Only 13 Democrats in the House signed on to that. That is, there's a civil war happening, and it is flipping awesome. It is awesome. Third thing that I think you need to know. Oh, man. This is just great. We'll make fun of this later. World Cup today. Iran and Egypt will be playing in Seattle, and it's Pride Match Day. Iran and Egypt, very accepting of the LGBs, aren't they? And you know what the T's. Maybe they actually enjoy the two A plus plus pluses. I don't even know what the hell that is. I don't know what that is. The two A plus plus plus, is that Adelita's dress size? I don't know. But it's, I mean, maybe she can answer us for that. There she is. Okay. I think that's what it is. All right. Three things I think you need to know. Now, the Democrat civil war is continuing. I think it's time to get yourself a six pack, some pretzels, some wings, and just enjoy it. Again, we have our issues with John Thune and other stiffs like that, but we're getting rid of these guys, but we're getting rid of people that actually want to do good things for America. Okay. Democrats are wanting to get rid of what we're told are just Democrats and replace them with socialists. Alyssa Slotkin, she's a senator from Michigan. She worked at the CIA. She is from an affluent area in Michigan. Represents, I mean, when she was a congresswoman, she was there. She was also one of the seditious six that was teaming up with Mark Kelly. Remember that? Remember that? They're, hey, if you don't military, if you don't want to do something that Trump doesn't like, you think it's bad, don't do it. Don't do it. Well, you have Alyssa Slotkin, who is now calling for new leadership. No joke. Alyssa Slotkin is calling for new leadership when it comes to the Democratic Party. I mean, when a so-called moderate, right? When a so-called moderate, because that's what she wants you to think. I'm Alyssa Slotkin. I don't think any Democrat is truly moderate. I think they're all lizard people that do whatever it takes to get your vote, and that's just the way it is, okay? That's just the way it is. But at the end of the day, when you are out and out saying that you want to get rid of the current leadership to make way for the new young socialists, and that's how I interpret it, I want you to hear what Alyssa Slotkin had to say about this.
1: I'm a big believer in just new leadership, significant change.
2: You're not just talking about Trump being out of office. You're talking about new leadership within the Democratic Party as well, are you not?
1: Absolutely. I think since Biden was in, like, we need new leadership in the White House, the House, and the Senate, and on both sides of the aisle, that includes Democrats. Okay. And I think we have literally found ourselves in a situation where we just don't have people who understand the moment and understand what leadership means.
0: Wow. That's how it is. She is the Democrat Party, man. So you sit back and go, is she really a socialist? She wants to get her Hakeem Jeffries and Chuck Schumer. Now, those guys are lousy, but who the hell do you want to replace them with? And by the way, she didn't come out and say that Joe Biden shouldn't run. She didn't say that Kamala is a drunk disaster. She didn't say that stuff. But now all of a sudden you have the Democrats. They are in flat out disarray. Can you imagine what the media would do? The stories from the crazed media, right? What they would be if you had this kind of a schism, where you'd have Republicans calling for new leadership, Trump's bad, this one, that one. Can you imagine the stories? And now you have Democrats, and they are calling for all of all of the leadership to be changed. Again, they do have bad leadership, but at the end of the day, the Democrats stink. Who the hell would they want to be a leader? It sounds to me, again, that she's talking about the socialists, the communists. Who's it going to be? They have nothing. So, and there's more on this. There's more because there's so many stories about this now. And it makes me feel very good about that kind of stuff. Now, we do have issues here. Look, we have, just like the left, they have the socialists and the communists trying to basically break away from the Democrats, even though they're a little crazy, too. And they're only crazy because they want to get rich. That's the whole thing. They become a member of Congress so they can get rich. They play the game. They get the insider trading. We have an issue here. We have in Arizona, Maricopa County supervisors that are trying. What are they trying to do? Why do they keep wanting to do the recorder's job, Justin Heap? You could vote right now. Did you know that? Early voting has started. But did you hear that the supervisors, and that's the job of the recorder, the supervisors, wait till you hear what they're doing to stop him from doing his job now. Justin Heap joins me right here, coming up on your afternoon addiction. 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
23: The U.S. military says it hit Iranian targets today after Iran's drone attack on a commercial vessel in the Strait of Hormuz. Earlier today, President Trump confirmed one of the drones hit a Singapore ship, causing damage. He told reporters, "You'll see," when asked if the U.S. would respond. TMZ reports it received another email from a person claiming to know the identities of those responsible for the abduction of Nancy Guthrie. TMZ says the sender uses the same email and Bitcoin address as a previous contact who emailed weeks after Guthrie's disappearance in Tucson. Over 900 people are dead in Venezuela as rescuers race to find earthquake victims. Government officials say more than 3,300 others were also injured when the back-to-back magnitude 7.2 and 7.5 quakes hit Wednesday. The U.S. has deployed search and rescue teams to that country. Two men are facing charges in connection with a missing teenager who was found safe earlier this week. Brothers Patrick and Manuel Sanchez were arrested as a result of the turquoise alert that was issued for the 13-year-old on Tuesday. This edition of The Download is brought to you by Fix It Frankie. My Frankie can fix anything. FixItFrankie.com. Now traffic.
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3: 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Nobody else wants to come into the studio. Maricopa County recorder Justin Heap. And I appreciate you coming in, man.
4: Hey, thanks for having me.
3: So I got to get a couple updates here. Before even we get the latest on how the supervisors are, and these are the biggest rhino supervisors, and it bothers me. They're stopping you from doing your job. Early voting is all about you, right? The county recorder?
4: Under the Arizona law, yeah.
3: Okay, so that's what it's supposed to be. Meanwhile, by the way, this week, NHL has come out and said, well, we're going to have an expansion team, it looks like. Austin or Houston. And like, if the supervisors would just concentrate on getting a flipping NHL team back here, attract an owner, stop messing with Justin Heap doing his job, just do that. That's all I ask you slugs to do is that.
4: That might be the first thing they've done that people would like.
3: You nailed it. You absolutely nailed it. So let me get the latest, okay? Because last time I had you in, they put out this BS about you and your staff that you guys went to... Where was it where the equipment was, the voting equipment?
4: It was in the recorder side of the MECTEC building.
3: So in the MECTEC building is the Maricopa County... The
4: Technology and Election Center.
3: There you go. So it was the recorder's part. It was your area. You had to take equipment to test it out.
4: That's correct.
3: And it was yours. You have the receipts. You bought it with your budget. Recorder bought it with the recorder's budget. And the supervisors trying to smear you, the Rhino supervisors... And they put out a video saying, look, it's employees from Justin Heap's office stealing this. And they went to get their own equipment from their own part of the office.
4: Right. This is just a desktop scanner that that our office purchased. We wanted to use it to speed up the processing of provisional ballots for this election that was coming. So the only thing that happened was our staff went and retrieved a piece of our equipment, the type of thing that happens every day. The board then... sat on this for 3 months and then all of a sudden, released an edited version.
3: Wow, they sat on it for 3 months?
4: Yeah,
3: it was that old?
4: This isn't recent. This happened back in May.
3: I wish that came out even more. Sorry, but they sat on it for 3 months and then they set you up with it to try to smear you with the media and they claim it was stolen, right?
4: Well, that's what they're saying and that's what's really frustrating.
3: Well, let me ask you this. Yeah. They say it was stolen. Have they ever contacted the police to say, we want to report something that was stolen?
4: Well, no, but allegedly what they did was they sent it to essentially a special prosecutor, which is a private investigator in Pinal County.
3: Okay.
4: Who's supposed to, look into this. But the fact is, look, we have all the documents. There's no wrongdoing on our side. No election, this equipment was not being used. No ballots were compromised. The board knows all of this, but they have been going out to the public alleging that there's some sort of crime,
3: yeah,
4: that there's a criminal investigation.
3: But again,
4: the problem
3: somebody,
4: is just, but this last week we were in court,
3: okay,
4: and the judge asked them, has there been a criminal referral or a criminal investigation? And the board's lawyer said, no, judge, that's completely false. There is no criminal investigation.
3: So we're not going to do that. Somebody steals something out of my house, I call the cops, I file a report.
4: Yeah, I mean, look, this is just they held on to this to try to get a PR hit right as we're going into an election to try to, try to swing the narrative, which, look, I can appreciate that as a cynical political move. The problem is these are my employees that have

0: nothing wrong and have now are now being threatened by the board or now having their names stripped in the mud just for doing their job.
1: And just the fact that they said, no, judge, we're not filing a criminal complaint. Nothing was stolen. We just told everybody it was, but it really wasn't. This is insane, man.
0: Well, this is pretty consistent with what I've dealt with the board for a while, which is, many of them, as Tom Galvin in specific, they're political animals. They essentially say one thing to the public. They say another thing in private. They say another thing into the court. They say whatever they feel is most most beneficial to trying to swing the narrative. But ultimately, and what all of this looks like is, all this endless attacks on me and these increasingly sort of juvenile and hysterical statements that they're putting out. To me, it just shows desperation.
1: Yes.
0: Because they have lost at almost every stage of this. The courts have already told them they had unlawfully taken my duties, my staff, my budget, and that needed to be returned. They're still trying to fight that out in court and prevent and hold on to everything that they took.
1: Well, let me ask you this, right? This is Maricopa County Recorder Justin Heap in the studio here on the Afternoon Addiction. Early voting started a few days ago. That early voting falls under the county recorder's responsibility, right?
0: Yeah, that one is almost the most clear of anything that's brought up. The only statute that allows us to set up these in-person early voting locations, it says the recorder may do so.
1: Okay. So are they letting you do your job?
0: No, they've essentially held, they've essentially kept this. This is a duty that they are still asserting in court should be theirs.
1: Okay.
0: The court has told them they are now publicly saying, whatever you're being, oh, we're divided. This is the recorder's over early voting. But as it stands right now, their staff has been setting up these locations. And in the past, when we have tried to assert that, hey, these are our locations, we're going to send our managers and people to supervise, the board's election staff has told poll workers, well, don't listen to the recorder. He's not in charge. We're there. So, this sort of active interference continues while they simultaneously say publicly, oh, this is under the recorder. But their staff is not willing to actually, allow us to carry out our statutory functions.
1: So your staff shows up to these early voting sites and the supervisor staff's there and the supervisors tell that staff, don't listen to whatever the recorder's people say.
0: Yeah,
1: don't do that. This is crazy.
0: Yeah, this happened specifically in the May jurisdictional when the order from the court was still in the effect. We came in, they sent out an email saying, disregard what the recorder's staff instructs you to do. They are just observers.
1: What is wrong with these people? What is wrong with them? I mean, so here's the thing. You're in charge of early voting. They're trying to take it over. If there's a problem, they're going to blame you, even though they're trying to take it over.
0: I imagine they would. Yeah, that is probably so. That is, I think that sort of is the intention. Look, it's still we're still in active both litigation and negotiation. So we are trying to get our people in. I'm addressing the issues that we can fix and bring them to their attention to make it clear. But they certainly haven't handed this over to be directed by my office. And there are a lot of things we have noted and concerns that we have on how things are being run.
1: Okay, one more thing we get back, because they keep wanting to get you into a meeting and they want you to come down for questioning and stuff like that. A judge, they finally said, you guys need a mediator. I want to find out what happened, right? Because you supposedly had a meeting, or you were supposed to have this where you and then the supervisors, you guys were supposed to all meet before a judge and go over stuff. I want to find out what happened when we get back. Maricopa County Recorder, Justin Heap with me. It is the Afternoon Addiction.
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10: In 2005, investigators in Palm Beach, Florida, began uncovering a dark secret.
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10: There was a wealthy man in Palm Beach who was offering young girls a way to make money. That man was Jeffrey Epstein, and he had set up a system designed to bring him underage girls. Local police and the federal government would investigate and, by their count, find dozens of victims. Epstein would become one of the world's most infamous predators, a man who could have faced decades in prison but served just 13 months in his own wing of a county jail.
13: Why would you cut this deal with Jeffrey Epstein?
10: Epstein's abuse would span years and cross state lines.
14: New York, Palm Beach, New Mexico, Paris, Virgin Islands, and each one of those residences is an alleged crime scene.
10: 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Truth and Lies, Jeffrey Epstein.
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12: 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It's your afternoon addiction, 550 KFYI in Phoenix, KNST, AM 790 in Tucson, and on the free iHeartRadio app, and now on the brand new 550 KFYI YouTube channel, where you can see Maricopa County recorder Justin Heap has once again outdressed me. That's because I'm just a slug in radio. That's all it is. And thank you for agreeing with what I'm saying, too. I appreciate that.
13: No argument from me.
12: What you can't see is that Justin's not actually wearing pants. He's only got the dress in. So that's true.
13: You got to keep it casual.
12: Friday casual. You never know, that the supervisors might take that again. He's not even wearing pants. Shut your mouth. So you guys, this is just honestly ridiculous. People are mad. People can't stand this stuff. You guys are supposed to get together before a judge and come up with an agreement, even though I don't understand that, because the law says this is your job. But before all that, people listening, is any of this going to affect the election?
13: Well, I certainly hope not. And I think for the average voter, I mean, I understand people, you know, this creates this cloud of confusion and worry. Really, this is a fight about legally who has the authority to do which, you know, to run which part of the election. But for the average voter, for the voter facing experience, mail-in ballots have already gone out on time. They'll have early voting locations. The process for them is not going to change. This is really a question of, you know, which office is supposed to be in charge of each portion. So You know, realistically, we don't need to replace poll workers. We don't need alternatives. You know, we don't need additional equipment. It's just during the early voting period, those workers should report to the recorder's office. And then when we switch over to emergency and the election day, which is the board's part of the election, those voters report to the board.
12: And that's what the law says.
13: That is what the law says.
12: And yet, for some reason, the supervisors are like, you have no job in this. It looks to me like, again, they're trying to hide something. They don't want you to find something. I don't know why they would go to this length to do this stuff. So even though the law clearly says that, and again, it's like, early voting is the mail-in ballots and the voting that happens before Election Day. On Election Day, it's all the supervisors, right?
13: That's right.
12: That's it. It's that simple. So yet they have ignored the judge who said, no, it's Recorder Heap's job. So they keep fighting it. And finally, the judge says, go to a mediator, right? Were you supposed to meet with the supervisors?
13: That's right. So we filed a motion. We got this order from the court. The judge, but the board just did not comply with the court order for essentially 8 weeks until they then filed in the appellate court and said, it's too late now to change it. We can't do anything about it. So we had filed a motion for contempt with the judge, and the judge ordered them to bring in. He asked, look, before we go to a hearing on this, would the parties accept mediation? We said, yes, we would. The board said, their attorney said, yes, they'd be willing to. In fact, they even recommended the mediator that was also ultimately chosen. So the court set mediation for that. This mediator cleared their schedule. We were scheduled for last Monday to go in and do mediation. But then the appellate court issued a stay, which they basically said, look, we're not going to make the board follow this court order until we have an opportunity at the appellate court to see it. And so the mediator said, well, we don't have an order now. Are you still willing to mediate? We said, yes, we still want to sit down. The board immediately withdrew when they said they didn't. So
12: there you go.
13: Now we've challenged that. We've gone up to the Supreme Court. The Supreme Court is now looking up to see if they're going to lift that stay. But the Supreme Court said, we are lifting it for the Superior Court so the parties can have an opportunity to do mediation. So the court has now ordered mediation again. So we'll be doing that.
12: We'll see if they show up again this time.
13: Well, look, I hope I hope they do. I'll be honest, I'm a little, skeptical we're going to actually be able to resolve it, because the board has shown they're only willing to do mediation if they're ordered by a judge to do it. But alternatively, they don't seem really interested to sit down and actually work this out.
12: This is all insane. And the biggest thing is the fact that they're telling their workers that go out to the early voting sites, don't listen to the recorder, even though it's your job. And then on top of that, this is news that you say that they actually had for 3 months the video showing your staff getting the election equipment from your part of the building. And they sat on it for 3 months until they said, now's the time to attack Justin Heap. And then they admitted, their lawyer said, oh, we're not going to file any criminal complaints. So nothing was stolen. There was no crime.
13: Yeah, look, this isn't going anywhere. There's no wrongdoing. For me, this has been going on a very long time.
12: Yeah.
13: One thing that should be clear to anybody who's looking at the statements that are put out, to me, the board seems like they're flailing and increasingly desperate. Every post is, Recorder Heap is a liar. He's don't trust. It's
12: they're killing their own credibility. All this stuff is making me and others not like them or believe them. It's like frustrating. Just do your job. Shut your mouth. Imagine if I became such a whiny jerk on the radio to refuse to do my job.
13: Yeah.
12: Like we're just out of time. I apologize. But it's just too much. And they just keep doing this stuff and they keep getting caught in lies. So it's going to ultimately show that you win here, because this is just stupid already. People are like, I just want to vote. Shut up. Make it accurate. Make it fair.
13: Yeah. Look, we're just trying to make sure that the election law is followed and that we fix it. And
12: okay.
13: So that's what the people voted for. That's what we intend to deliver. I'm ready to go forward. I wish the board would meet me halfway there.
12: All right. Maricopa County Recorder Justin Heap. You are an attorney, though. Alex Calden is going to join me next, because the Dems are already suing over this great election integrity resolution we could vote on. Wait till you hear why. It's coming up. It's your afternoon addiction.
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